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0: Right on cue. Right on cue. Right on cue. Right on cue. Right on cue. Right on cue.
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0: 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Right on cue. Right on cue. Right on cue.
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maybe to the park. I have a seat on the same old bench to watch the children play. You know, tomorrow is their future, but for me, just another day. They all gather around me. They seem to know my name. We laugh, tell a few jokes, but it still doesn't ease my pain. I know I can't hide from a memory, though day after day I've tried. I keep saying, she'll be back, but today

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0: Just wave your hand and say, what in us?

You know what's the amazing thing about the presence of the Lord? That in the world, when it says you can't turn left or you can't turn right, the word of God says in Micah chapter 4 that many nations on that day will say, come on and go up. When you can't go left and you can't go right, where are we going?

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1: Right on cue. Right on, right on cue. Right on cue. Right on cue. Right on, right on cue. Right on cue.
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0: for the pastures were.
1: We give thanks to you, Father, for all your many blessings towards us as your children. We say thank you to you. Thank you, Lord. Thank you, Father. Thank you. We give thanks to you, Lord. Indeed, this is the day that the Lord has made. We are going to rejoice and be glad in it. And welcome to those of you to the big station Q95 right here in the lovely Commonwealth of Dominica. As we begin this day knowing that the Lord has brought us so many blessings, and for that we are thankful to him. We are thankful to him. So thank you, Father, for your blessings towards us. Thank you, Lord, that you have provided for us in every single way. You have come through. And that, Lord, we are thankful to you. And we are here this morning on this, the last Monday of September 2026. And we thank God that today is going to be a good day. Today is going to be a wonderful day. So good morning to all those of you in listening this morning in the north, the south, the east, and the west of our lovely Commonwealth. As we begin this day, knowing that God is going to take care of us, that God is going to do all things well. Good morning to you. Good morning.

Just smile and say good morning. Good morning. It's a good day to have a good day. It's a Monday and we thank God that we've made it to this day. Good morning to all those of you in the north, the south, the east and the west. Good morning to those of you overseas. Good morning.

0: and give your face some rest. Good morning.
1: Good morning indeed. Good morning, good morning. Today is a good day, and we thank God that we are alive and well, and we are here in the land of the living, and we have so much to give God thanks for. So many things to give God thanks and praise for. So many things. And that we want to say thank you to our God this morning. Our scripture reading this morning is going to be played from 1 Corinthians chapter 10.
2: 1 Corinthians 10. Moreover, brethren, I would not that ye should be ignorant how that all our fathers were under the cloud, and all passed through the sea, and were all baptized unto Moses in the cloud and in the sea, and did all eat the same spiritual meat, and did all drink the same spiritual drink, for they drank of that spiritual rock that followed them, and that rock was Christ. But with many of them God was not well pleased, for they were overthrown in the wilderness. Now these things were our examples, to the intent we should not lust after evil things, as they also lusted. Neither be ye idolaters, as were some of them. As it is written, the people sat down to eat and drink, and rose up to play. Neither let us commit fornication, as some of them committed, and fell in one day 23,000. Neither let us tempt Christ, as some of them also tempted, and were destroyed of serpents. Neither murmur ye, as some of them also murmured, and were destroyed of the destroyer. And all these things happened unto them for examples, and they are written for our admonition, upon whom the ends of the world are come. Wherefore, let him that thinketh he standeth take heed, lest he fall. There hath no temptation taken you but such as is common to man. But God is faithful, who will not suffer you to be tempted above that ye are able, but will, with the temptation, also make a way to escape, that ye may be able to bear it. Wherefore, my dearly beloved, flee from idolatry. I speak as to wise men. Judge ye what I say. The cup of blessing which we bless, is it not the communion of the blood of Christ? The bread which we break, is it not the communion of the body of Christ? For we, being many, are one bread and one body, for we are all partakers of that one bread. Behold, Israel, after the flesh, are not they, which eat of the sacrifices, partakers of the altar? What say I then? That the idol is anything, or that which is offered in sacrifice to idols is anything? But I say, that the things which the Gentiles sacrifice, they sacrifice to devils, and not to God. And I would not that ye should have fellowship with devils. Ye cannot drink the cup of the Lord and the cup of devils. Ye cannot be partakers of the Lord's table and of the table of devils. Do we provoke the Lord to jealousy? Are we stronger than he? All things are lawful for me, but all things are not expedient. All things are lawful for me, but all things edify not. Let no man seek his own, but every man another's wealth. Whatsoever is sold in the shambles, that eat, asking no question for conscience' sake. For the earth is the Lord's, and the fullness thereof. If any of them that believe not bid you to a feast, and ye be disposed to go, whatsoever is said before you, eat, asking no question for conscience' sake. But if any man say unto you, this is offered in sacrifice unto idols, eat not, for his sake that showed it, and for conscience' sake, for the earth is the Lord's, and the fullness thereof. Conscience, I say, not thine own, but of the other, for why is my liberty judged of another man's conscience? For if I by grace be a partaker, why am I evil spoken of for that for which I give thanks? Whether therefore ye eat or drink, or whatsoever ye do, do all to the glory of God. Give none offence, neither to the Jews, nor to the Gentiles, nor to the church of God. Even as I please all men in all things, not seeking mine own profit, but the profit of many, that they may be saved.
1: And there you have it, folks, our Bible reading for this morning from 1 Corinthians chapter 10, from verse 1 to 31. This morning, there's a question behind the question that I want to ask. Question behind the question. And I want to ask you a question that may be simple for some, but very deep to answer. And that question is, what are you living for? What are you living for? What are you living for? And this might be simple. This is a question you must ask yourself, even in reflection. What are you living for? What am I doing? Not where you're going, not what you're doing, not what you have or what you want to accomplish, but what am I living for? Because there's a difference between being alive and living with purpose. So every morning we wake up to go to work, to take care of our children, to run businesses, to attend schools, to serve in church, to pay bills, to prepare meals, to interact with people and to deal with our responsibilities. But in the middle of all of that, in the middle of all these activities, we must stop to ask the question, Lord, what is the reason you've given me another day? Because we can be extremely busy and we are spiritually empty. We can accomplish so many things, yet still miss the purpose of our existence. I hope you heard me this morning. What is it that you and I are living for? What is it? And let that question sink down, because you can have money, possession, education, relationship and recognition, and still woke up one day asking, is that all to life? Because the Bible teaches us that our lives are not accidents. When you look at Psalms 39 and the 16th verse of that chapter, that Psalm, it reminds us that God sees us, or he saw us before we were fully formed. Jeremiah chapter 1 verse 5 says this, before I formed thee in the belly, I knew thee. So that means to say, our life began in the heart and the plan of God before it appeared in the earth. So this morning my question is not merely, what do you want to do with your life, or what do I want to do with life? The deeper question is, what does God want to do through my life? And I want to share this with you, because from the text, it says, whatsoever you do, do it as unto the Lord. Whether you eat, therefore, or whether therefore you eat or drink, whatsoever you do, do all to the glory of God. Firstly, I want you to know this, that you are living to know God. The first purpose of your life is not your career. It's not your ministry. It's not your family. It's not your possessions. And I'm not contradicting myself. I know what I'm saying this morning. It's not even your accomplishments that you've accomplished. You and I were created to know God. You and I, Jesus said in John 17:3, he says, and this life is eternal, that they might know thee, the only true God and Jesus Christ whom thou hast sent. Notice Jesus did not define eternal life merely as existing forever. He connected eternal life with what? Knowing God. There's a difference between knowing about God and actually knowing God. You can know the scripture and still know, you can know the scriptures and still need to know about the offer. You can attend church and still need intimacy with Christ. You can sing all the worship songs and still need a personal relationship with the one we worship. We can even preach and pray and still need to know our own prayer life. My friends, this morning God wants not religious, a religious activity, but Jesus wants relationship. And that's why sometimes God allows us to come to a place where everything becomes quiet. Sometimes the things we depended on are removed. And sometimes God brings us into a season where we have to say, Lord, I don't just want your hand. I want your heart. So ask yourself this morning. Ask yourself. As you reflect on the word. Am I doing that for God? And if God give me everything I've been praying for but did not have a deeper relationship with him, would we really be satisfied this morning? Would we really be satisfied this morning? Would it be? Let's reflect on the word we hear and meditate this morning.

Indeed, it's recorded in his word that you only look and live. My brothers, my sister, look and live. Look to Jesus now and leave. We take a break with this one. And we come back at 6:30 as we pray. Commit our lives into the hands of our Father God. And as we reflect on his word this morning, that we are living not only for ourselves, but we are living for him. In Jesus' name.

It's prayer time this morning. Let's pray and seek the face of our Father and our God. Hallelujah. Hallelujah. Thank you, Lord, for today. Thank you, Father, that you have afforded us this time to be here in the land of the living, and for that we are eternally grateful to you. You have given to us, Lord, the oil of gladness and the garment of praise instead of sadness, a shining crown instead of ashes, and glory in the place of despair. Thank you, Lord. Thank you that today we rejoice and be glad in you who have created the day, in you who have given us the day, that we can make every use of the opportunity that you've given to us, Lord, even as we've heard your word this morning. And as we've heard your word this morning, Lord, that we're not doing it for our own selves and we're not living for ourselves, we're living for you. Thank you, Father, that you have shown us so much mercy, and that we can inherit your kingdom, and that we can inherit your goodness this morning. Scripture declares, behold, what manner of love the Father has given unto us, that we should be called the sons of God. Thank you, Father, that we are your sons and your daughters. And you've given us the time, Lord, that we can make use of it, Lord. And may we take hold of the opportunities of the day that you've given to us. Not only, God, about our daily business, Lord, but that we can commune with you and that we can fellowship with you and that we can have a time with you, Father. So, Spirit of God, I pray this morning that we'll take heed of our lives, that we would be transformed because of your word, and would take heed not only for that we'll gain things, Father, for our own benefit, but that at the end of the day your name will get the glory, your name will get the honor, Father. Whether we eat, whether we drink, whether we drive, whatever we do today, whatever we do today, may bring honor and glory unto your name. And Father, may we realize that we are not living of our own accord, but because of your mercies, that's why we are alive and well. Because of you, that's why we are created. Jeremiah states that before our mother conceives us, you knew us. Before, God, our names were said in the sphere of the earth, of this earth, Father. Heaven already had our names recorded, Father. And Lord, God, we are praying now that whatever we say will bring glory. Whatever we do will bring glory. And that, Lord, will not just live out of our own accord, but we'll live according to your word. You will live as you would have us to live, as your word have recorded for us. And that we'll live a life that will bring glory and honor to you this morning. Father, I pray for our teachers, our students. I pray for our nurses, our doctors. I pray for those who are sick, Father. Those who need you, those who need help. Those parents, Father, who's going through some heartbreak this morning. I pray that you will heal, Father. You will heal. You will intervene at any time and at any cause, Father. In our nation as well, we pray, oh God, that we will not just live for ourselves, but Lord, we live for you, who is God, who is Lord, who has afforded us the time and place to be here. So, Father, I pray this morning, I pray, God, that we'll sit and we'll reflect, God, as to how we live. And Lord, if we're not living for you, that we, oh God, will put into perspective what needs to be put into perspective, that we'll start living for you in every way, in every shape of our lives, Father. That, Father, as we go about our daily business today, that we'll pause to be and be reminded that it's because of you. That's why we are here this morning. The Banning Gilead, the healer, the great provider, the I am that I am, the everlasting Father, our Prince of Peace. Oh God, that's who you are and more. We honor you this morning. We honor you this morning, Father. We honor you. We honor you, Father. We honor your name, because that's who you are. That's who you are. You are the great physician. You are. And Lord, may we pause to recognize that you are the I am that I am, and all the glory must be to you. All the glory must be to you this morning. So we thank you for today. Thank you for going before us. Thank
thank you for doing all things well, because that's who you are, our Father and our God. Thank you, Jesus, for today. In Jesus' name, amen and amen.

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2: Good morning to you.
1: Morning to you.
2: I went to visit the bedroom yesterday.
1: Praise God.
2: And I met your uncle, Grand Samoran City. And I went to visit all the elder people. I want to say to you that you asked the question, what are we living for? And I want to say that I am living. Sometimes, many times, everywhere I go, people keep on saying, we hear your voice. We hear your voice. But the trouble is that I want to thank God at least. I am doing something for God. And I want people to know I am not doing it to be seen, to be heard, or to be known. I am doing it for the kingdom of God because we have to work. You know that others would come in.
1: Mm-hmm.
2: So I was reading the little book of in Acts, chapter 9. Yeah, Peter went down to do his work, and then he met a man by the name of Ananias that was sick. He met Dorcas, he met the Lydia. All these people that were working, doing charitable things to help people in the kingdom of God. But there comes to have skills and all the things, and then we withheld it instead. So we are over, how do you call it? National Day, whatever it is, they call it, or October, this is it.
1: Mm-hmm.
2: And many people do things to be recognized, or sometimes they do things so to be known, they do things, everything, and then God is not the way to be seen. So I want to tell us that whatever we do it unto the Lord. And it is more urgently that we work and give our time to God to tell people about God, to save them from the wrath that is coming. Because it seems it's so worthy from one to the other, and they realize Christ is coming. But one of these days, we don't take heed and think we are doing things to uplift ourselves or to exalt ourselves, to do whatever we are. He might come on us and we'll be surprised. So I want to tell people, whatever you do, spend time to pray, spend time to go out, to visit the sick, to help and do it. Everybody wants to be on top, but and nobody don't want to be down. But at the same time, remember God. And go out and preach the gospel. Go out and work for God. Thank you very much. God bless you.
1: God bless you too. Have a good day yourself.

0: Rise and Shine, good morning.
1: Morning, Pastor Dante Adam. How are you and your family?
0: We're doing well.
1: Pastor Dante, good morning to Pastor Randy Rodney. Good morning to all the pastors. Pastor Dante, thank you for the word. Thank you for the prayer. God is the glory. Nothing higher than him. We have to give his praise. Pastor Dante, my son in law did not make it through, but all these things are God. We just have to know that he has a God, and we have to be prepared. So I want to wish all my family, both here and over, please, my children, my daughter who is going through the death of his loved one. I just want to tell all the great family in the jungle where they are that just hold strong. God is our protector. God doesn't do what he don't want to do. He does what is good for everybody. And I want to wish all my sisters, my brothers, my cousins, my family, my friend, all those who hear in my voice, I just want to wish them a blessed Monday today. And Pastor Rodney, I'm waiting to hear you tonight. Last week Monday, I could not hear anything, but this Monday, I am prepared.
0: Yeah, for
1: and
0: sure.
1: Everybody have a blessed Monday today.

0: Isn't Chen, good morning.
1: Bonjour, good morning, Rise and Shine.
0: Morning to you.
1: How are you, Pastor?
0: I'm doing well.
1: Yeah, how is the family? How is the madam? How is the children?
0: Everybody's doing well.
1: Okay, so I call you to thank you for the good preaching this morning, the good sermon which you had this morning. So I call you to thank you for that. And I call you to pray for all my people, Pastor Rodney, all priests, all bishops, all clergymen, and all my children, all my neighbors, all my good people, especially some good people I have. Kent Emmanuel in Newton, Patricia Tiboy, her husband, and all my good people, all my children, Pastor Rodney children, and all who listen to that program. I ask you to pray for them and pray for those who couldn't listen, that they didn't have, could be in jail. So I ask you again, thank you for the good work you are doing for the Lord. And God will bless you and have a good day.
0: God bless you too. Have a good day yourself. All the glory must be to the Lord, for He is worthy of the praise. No man on earth should give glory to himself. All glory must be unto our Father and our God.
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0: This one here done by Christopher, is holy forever.

0: indeed is holy forever. And my friends, as I make my way out here this morning, I want you to know that you have the opportunity to live for God. No matter the circumstances, no matter the difficulties, you can live for Jesus. And today, your question should be, Lord, what is the reason you have given me another day? And take hold of the reason that he's given to you and run with it. My friends, it was my pleasure being here with you this morning for Rise and Shine on this, the 28th day of September 2026. So go out there and have yourselves a blessed Monday. As we begin this day, today is a good day to have a good day. Until then, my name is Dante Adams. Love you. Bye-bye.
1: No matter the color of your skin, no matter whether you're a police officer in a uniform, no matter whether you're somebody trying to get home or driving down the street with your girlfriend, one thing that we are all learning is that life is so fragile. One blink and the person you love is gone. Just one second, one flash, and what started out as a beautiful day turns into something horrible. And I admit to you, it changes the way I deal with people. You know how you care for somebody, but you don't say nothing, you just kind of, you know, see you later? I'm learning to say something. I'm learning to make myself open my heart and say, you know, I love you, I appreciate you. Thank you for those biscuits you made. I love the way you tell jokes all the time. I'm glad you're my friend. I look kind of mushy and I get kind of silly, and it goes against my machoism, but I'm learning that if you love somebody, you better say something. You better say something. Don't allow the petty things that we can all fall out. It's so easy to fall out. You can fall out with people. It's so easy to be angry over things that don't even matter. Don't allow those petty things to stop you from loving and caring and nurturing and reaching out to people. Can I get an amen?

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The 26th World Creole Music Festival brings together Friday, Capleton, Tabu Combo, Alkaline, Masha Montano, and Asa Banton, alongside an incredible lineup of local, regional, and international artists. 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
1: Good morning. This is the morning news for today, Monday, September 28, 2026. I'm Krishna Joseph. In the headlines, UWP leader Dr. Thompson Fontaine contemplates on the impact of DPP's decision to discontinue 2017 criminal proceedings against him. In other news, education tech expert Dr. Joseph South urges students to play a greater role in shaping UWP Five Islands campus policies governing AI use in coursework, academic integrity, and assessment. And Chinese President Xi Jinping's three-day visit to the U.S. concluded with limited substantive progress on key issues between Washington and Beijing. The news is brought to you with the very kind compliments of Discover Dominica Authority. Details of these and other stories coming up.
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3: Afraid of what the future brings.
1: Welcome back. First up this morning, United Workers Party leader Dr. Thompson Fontaine is speaking about the impact of the recent decision by the Director of Public Prosecution to discontinue criminal proceedings against him, which began in 2017. Fontaine, speaking after the announcement, said the case led to 22 court appearances, which he described as unreasonable and disruptive to his professional responsibilities. The DPP formally discontinued the proceedings against Dr. Fontaine in a notice issued pursuant to Section 72(2)(c) of the Constitution of Dominica.
4: Notwithstanding my residence in South Sudan, I was subjected to a constant barrage of 22 unreasonable court appearances where I was compelled to return to Dominica time and time again over a four-year period. On most of those occasions, the matter was adjourned for a relatively short period, forcing my return to Dominica in just weeks. But it did not end there. The government of Dominica, in its quest to find me guilty at all costs, hired three senior lawyers from Trinidad and Tobago, whom at great cost to our treasury, prosecuted the case in the magistrate's court, a matter which could have been easily handled by a junior police officer of the court. While the seeming unending nightmare of countless court appearances and adjournments are over, this has been at an exceedingly high personal and financial cost to me. An average single return ticket to South Sudan, given the short notice of appearance, was normally between US$5,000 to $7,000, or approximately EC$13,500 to $18,900 per trip. This exorbitant cost, along with the associated legal fees, was wholly borne by me.
1: Dr. Fontaine said while he is pleased that the matter has now come to an end, the way the case was handled has raised fundamental questions for him, particularly regarding the protection of his fundamental human rights.
4: While I am happy that the nightmare is over, the conduct of this case raises fundamental questions in my mind. Why was my freedom taken away from me, resulting in spending 3 days in a filthy jail cell without even the comfort of something to sit upon except the cold, hard concrete? Why, in a country struggling for financial resources, the government of Dominica expended hundreds of thousands of dollars to import high-powered attorneys for such a court matter? These troubling questions no doubt require some reflection. Allow me to thank my lawyers who assisted during this ordeal, in particular Geoffrey Letang, along with Cara Shillingford, Ronald Charles, Joshua Francis, and Gildon Richards. Special thanks also to my family and the countless fellow Dominicans at home and abroad who expressed support and encouragement during a challenging time in my political career.
1: Police Chief Lincoln Corbett has revealed that Dominica recorded 10 homicides for 2026 so far, with 7 of them being solved. During a press conference on Friday, Corbett said the Commonwealth of Dominica Police Force will continue to operate as a professional organization.
5: In terms of statistics for the year, so far they still have recorded 10 homicides. 7 of them have been solved. Our pledge, therefore, going forward is to continue to be a professional organization and to stick to our motto, that is, let justice be done, let justice shall be. I will end by thanking the rank and file of the police force and all members of the public who have assisted us throughout the year, and to give them the commitment that we are here to serve and protect.
1: Meanwhile, Corbett said investigations into the death of 16-year-old Jabia Paul continue, and expressed confidence that the matter will be dealt with by the courts quickly.
5: On the matter involving the murder of Jabia Paul, it would have been reported before that 6 people have been charged in connection with the murder, in the matter. That is 2 for murder and 4 for prohibiting cause of justice, and they have all been remanded at Dominica State Prisons. This matter is still under investigations, in that we have not wrapped up the investigations. It's ongoing. And again, I won't give much information on the matter, just to say that we're getting almost to the end where the matter will be ready for prosecution. And the intention is to have this matter prosecuted very quickly by a paper committee.
1: Police Chief Lincoln Corbett. Martha Augustus, United Workers' Party candidate for the Roseau South constituency, strongly asserted that all Dominicans possess an inherent fundamental right to exercise their free political choice and determine who governs them without fear or coercion. Drawing a biblical analogy to creation, she noted that even God granting humanity free will, arguing that no political figure or government has the authority to force compliance or dictate citizens' political affiliations.
6: We're all Dominicans. We all have the right to stand up and say what it is that we need, who we want to govern us. You don't come and put a gun to my head and tell me you have to vote for me. No, I have a choice. I told him from the beginning of time of creation, God gave Adam and Eve a choice. He said, this is the tree of good and this is the tree of evil. Choose one. You understand? He is the king and the Lord, and he's still not forcing a choice on you. He gave you the choice. So who is man to do otherwise? So we are all Dominicans, and we need to be treated like that. If I like pink, I like pink, and you have to respect that for whatever choice. But overall, we can see what's happening in our country. It is not right. We're just going down. We are down that hill already. I don't know how much down further, if I have to, for a better choice, yeah, of that we can go. Because the suppression, the intimidation, and this is the one thing I want to talk to before we even shot here tonight, is the intimidation of people. People are scared to communicate with someone who they think is a non-supporter or a supporter.
1: United Workers' Party candidate for the Roseau South constituency, Martha Augustus. Speaking at the 3rd CARICOM Regional Conference on Reparations, United Kingdom MP Bel Ribeiro Adi addressed the structural inequalities connecting historical oppression to modern economic disparities. She stated that despite maintaining high political office within the United Kingdom, true equality remains unattainable as long as the peoples of the Caribbean and Africa continue to be treated unequally.

0: and director of the Financial Intelligence Unit, FIU, McKelson Farrell, said nonprofit organizations, NPOs, may be vulnerable to being used in terrorist financing, money laundering, and other crimes, and therefore should understand the risks. Farrell said NPOs play an important role in society and should not automatically be viewed as high risk during a press conference of the Ministry of National Security on Friday. He said because of the high level of public trust placed in NPOs, criminals or terrorist organizations may attempt to take advantage.
1: This abuse can be in different ways. Someone may create what appears to be a charitable organization when its real purpose is to collect money for terrorist activity, money laundering, or to commit crime. A legitimate organization could also be used by individuals to transfer funds to persons or organizations connected to terrorism. Non-profit organizations need to understand the risk themselves. They should know who controlled the organization, where their money came from, where the money is going, and whether the funds are actually being used for the purposes for which they were raised.
0: Farrell said Dominican authorities are tasked with identifying the real risks without unnecessarily burdening NPOs that are operating legitimately.
1: The challenge for Dominican authorities is therefore to identify where the real risk exists, without placing unnecessary burden on the organization and that are operating legitimately. This is the approach encouraged by the Financial Action Task Force, FATF. FATF does not expect countries to treat every non-profit organization in the same way. Instead, countries are expected to understand their non-profit sector, identify the organizations or activity that may face greater terrorist financing risk, and focus their attention and resources accordingly. In simple terms, know the sector, understand the risk, and concentrate our efforts where those risks are greatest.
0: And that was Director of the Financial Intelligence Unit, McKelson Farrell. Dominican National Lottery Blast jackpot winner Herskin Michael of LaPlaine expressed immense gratitude during his official check presentation ceremony on Friday. Michael won $517,133.91. He formally acknowledged the Dominican National Lottery's Blast game for bringing a transformative change to his life, expressing confidence that the lottery platform will continue to positively impact many future players across the island.
2: Good morning, brothers and sisters. And before we begin, I would like to give thanks to the Holy Ghost.
3: Amen.
2: As the Holy Ghost I love the most. I hope everyone will love him too, because he's very merciful. And I would like to give thanks to Blast too. It's a life changing in my life, and to many more people that will be playing Blast. And I would like to advise you all to play Blast, and now and then try a max bet. Don't die 50 cents, try a max bet. Try $5. You win $100, you win 50 cents still. Try a max bet.
4: That's right.
2: Try a $5 bet, something can happen. It may happen, it may not happen, but it can happen.
4: Right.
2: And I wish all my players that play in Blast, keep playing it wisely, play your limit, and I wish you all good luck. And I'm very thankful to Blast. And thankful to my Holy Ghost once more time.
4: Okay.
2: Thank you, my great King.
0: And that was Herskin Michael, Dominican National Lottery Blast jackpot winner. The Dominica Business Forum, Inc., DBF, Inc., is calling on religious leaders, private sector organizations, trade unions, youth group, civic organizations, and community groups to support a nationwide effort to encourage eligible electors to complete the ongoing voter confirmation process. In a letter addressed to the Bishop of Roseau, Most Reverend Kendrick G. Forbes, the leaders of private sector and civil society organizations, DBF Inc. described the issue as critical to the democratic integrity of Dominica. The organization said that as of the time of its appeal, their tour office had received 22,041 applications from the 73,305 electors listed on the adopted revised register 2025, with 20,452 confirmations approved. DBF Inc. said the figures highlight the need for increased public awareness and stakeholder involvement before the statutory October 15, 2026 deadline. The organization pointed to voter turnout figures from previous general elections, noting that between 1990 and 2019, the number of people voting ranged from 33,368 to 40,687. It also referenced the September 7, 2026 Roseau North by-election, where voter turnout was reported at 32.5% as another indication of concerns surrounding voter participation. And in other news this morning, students should play an active role in shaping how the University of the West Indies Five Islands campus develops and regulates the use of artificial intelligence, AI, in coursework, according to education technology expert Dr. Joseph South. South, a chief innovation officer at the International Society for Technology in Education, made the recommendation during a question and answer session following his public lecture at the campus. The issue was raised by a representative of the Guild of Students, who questioned the role students should have in developing university policies governing AI, particularly in areas such as academic integrity, privacy assessment, and acceptable use. South said it is essential for student perspectives to be included in the decision-making process, noting that students can provide valuable insight into how they are using AI and what they understand about expectations within the professions they intend to enter. And the Chinese President Xi Jinping's three-day visit to the United States concluded with a diplomatic ceremony but limited substantive progress on key issues between Washington and Beijing. The main outcome of the visit was an extension of the existing trade truce, which had been scheduled to expire in November.
5: Xi Jinping's three-day visit is over. There was a lot of ceremony and a lot of pomp. In fact, there was a lot more pomp than progress. The two sides have agreed something. It's going to be an extension of the trade truce. That was due to run out in November. It's now been extended to January to give both sides the chance to talk. As for Donald Trump, he thought this visit was important. It helped him build his personal relationship with the Xi Jinping, which he says will benefit the United States in the long run.
6: We've had a tremendous visit from two spectacular people, and we've really enjoyed it, and I think we've made tremendous strides. We've made great strides, very positive for both countries.
5: As for Xi Jinping, he was very clear that China had some specific aims in the conversations here in Washington. He wants to make sure that China is treated more fairly. He certainly laid out some guidelines of what he sees will be important in future talks between the two countries.
7: The president and I are like two people, thus charting the course for the gateship of US-China. When the president visited China in May, we agreed on the vision of building a constructive China-US relationship of strategic stability. This time, we have agreed to add new substance to it. The relationship will be a constructive one of strategic stability on the basis of respect, fairness, and reciprocity. So from this, one can see that the prospect for this relationship is brighter.
5: The two leaders have two more chances to speak before the end of the year at summits, one in China in November, if Donald Trump agrees to go. And then, of course, there is the G20, which will be held at a Trump property in Florida in December. Alan Fisher, Al Jazeera, at the White House.
0: And that's the morning news. Here's a recap of the headlines. UWP leader Dr. Thompson Fontaine contemplates on the impact of DPP's decision to discontinue 2017 criminal proceedings against him. In other news, education tech expert Dr. Joseph South urges students to play a greater role in shaping UWE Five Islands campus policies governing AI use in coursework, academic integrity, and assessment. And the Chinese President Xi Jinping's three-day visit to the U.S. concluded with limited substantive progress on key issues between Washington and Beijing. The news was brought to you with the very kind compliments of Discover Dominica Authority. I've been your presenter, Kashina Joseph. Please stay tuned for your morning notices.
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9: Be afraid of what the future brings. 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
0: Welcome to the morning notices for today, Monday, September 28, 2026. Residents of Casa Bruce are invited to a community consultation to discuss the progress of the Water Sector Strategic Development Project, WSSDP, currently ongoing in the community. The meeting is carded for Wednesday, September 30, 2026, from 5 p.m. at the Casa Bruce Primary School. Everyone is encouraged to attend and to be on time.

Residents of Grand Four are invited to a community consultation to discuss the progress of the Water Sector Strategic Development Project, WSSDP, currently ongoing in the community. The meeting is carded for today, Monday, September 28, 2026, from 5 p.m. at the Grand Four Primary School. Everyone is encouraged to attend and to be on time.

The general public is informed that the distribution of voter identification cards for the Wesley constituency begins today, Monday, September 28, 2026, to Friday, October 2, 2026, from 10:30 a.m. to 6 p.m., and on Saturday, October 3, 2026, from 10:30 a.m. to 3:30 p.m. The Woodford Hill Confirmation Center, which is located at the House of Christian Keith Africa, will be serving V01 polling district. The Wesley Confirmation Center, which is located at the Wesley Resource Center, will be serving the following polling districts: V02 Wesley, V03 Wesley. Those who are unable to collect their card are advised that anyone collecting on their behalf must present a notarized letter. Please be guided accordingly.

The general public is informed that distribution of voter identification cards for the Marigot constituency begins today, Monday, September 28, 2026, to Friday, October 2, 2026, from 10:30 a.m. to 6 p.m., and on Saturday, October 3, 2026, from 10:30 a.m. to 3:30 p.m. The Marigot Confirmation Center, which is in the Marigot Public Library, will be serving G01 polling district. The other Marigot Confirmation Center, which is located in the Marigot Village Council office, will be serving the following polling districts: G02 Marigot, G03 Marigot. Those who are unable to collect their card are advised that anyone collecting on their behalf must present a notarized letter. Please be guided accordingly.

The general public is informed that the distribution of voter identification cards for the Cottage constituency begins today, Monday, September 28, 2026, to Friday, October 2, 2026, from 10:30 a.m. to 6 p.m., and on Saturday, October 3, 2026, from 10:30 a.m. to 3:30 p.m. The Cottage Confirmation Center, which is located at the House of McLean Debon, will be serving C01 Lagos Polling District. The other Cottage Confirmation Center, which is located at the Cottage Village Council Office, will be serving the following polling districts: C02 Cottage, C03 Clifton, C04 Capuchin. Those who are unable to collect their card are advised that anyone collecting on their behalf must present a notarized letter. Please be guided accordingly.

The Dominican National Lottery is seeking a studio production technician with exceptional digital media, broadcast production, creative design, and technical skills for the execution of live broadcasts of lottery draws and on-air operations. As studio production technician, you will be responsible for coordinating and executing live lottery draws and other lottery productions. 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However, only those selected for an interview will be contacted. Please also note that applications received after October 17, 2026 will not be acknowledged.

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However, only those selected for an interview will be contacted. Please also note that applications received after October 17, 2026 will not be acknowledged.

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1: 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Match 5 winning numbers are 2, 3, 6, 13 and 29. There were 135 winners. The next evening draw is on Monday, 28th September 2026. And remember, at the Dominica National Lottery, everything is possible.
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7: Q95, the big station, presents Cute All Store Heroes. Our 8-inch Dominican hero is distinguished. Historically, first Dominican First Lady, Desiree John, wife of the first Prime Minister of the Commonwealth of Dominica, deceased Patrick Roland John. Our Cute All Store Heroes Committee will posthumously recognize and honor Miss Desiree John on Monday, 5th October 2026, from 6 to 8 p.m. on Q95, the big station, for her consistent value of transformational contribution to civic life in Dominica. Miss Desiree John has inspired generations of Dominicans, especially women and youth, at home and abroad in numerous ways. With her friendly, caring character, work ethic, humanity, and for her extensive contribution to uplifting Dominican society, among many other delightful traits. A woman of great honor, endearment, poise, and presence. Desiree will always, without any doubt, be remembered as a devoted mother, sister, and friend. For her generosity and quiet strength, having encouraged and inspired many fans, friends, and associates to reach and strive for excellence and be the best they can be at whatever they set out to do in their lifelong journey. Desiree John is indeed a true Dominican hero for instilling a positive mental attitude in many in civil society and for being a great Dominican who demonstrated that any ordinary person can do extraordinary things. 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
1: I want juice! Oh, juice! But only one will do. Want juice? On any day, especially today, or a hot day, I only want pine hill juice. 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
1: Welcome to the reading of the Rhapsody of Realities by Christ Embassy. Today is Monday, the 28th of September, 2026. Righteousness speaks, but the righteousness which is of faith speaketh on this wise. Romans 10:6. Righteousness has a voice, it speaks. The Bible says the righteousness which is of faith doesn't beg, complain, or fear. It declares God's truths. It speaks the language of victory, boldness, and dominion. Being born again, you were born righteous. You were born with the life and nature of God. His righteousness was imparted to your spirit, supplanting the sin nature. That righteousness is a nature and a position, but it also empowers your speech. It causes you to talk like God. So, when you say, I'm the righteousness of God in Christ, it's much more than a positive confession. It's the affirmation of truth. You're saying what God has said. The Bible says, He has said, so that we may boldly say. Hebrews 13:5-6. He said in 2 Corinthians 5:21, For he hath made him to be sin for us who knew no sin, that we might be made the righteousness of God in him. Speaking the same things with God is how we activate and release the life and blessings of righteousness. You can't walk in your inheritance without saying it. You can't reign in life unless you talk as the royalty that you are. The Lord Jesus said, You shall have whatsoever you say. Mark 11:23. He also said, By your words you shall be justified. Matthew 12:37. Therefore, you have to speak and speak right. The righteousness of faith doesn't say, I hope one day I'll be healed or helped. No. Rather, it says, I have and walk in divine health, and I'm marvelously helped of the Lord. The righteousness of faith calls things that are not as though they were. It speaks reality, and the Word of God is the reality. When you speak the Word of God in faith, you align your life with heaven's will. You silence doubt and confusion. You activate angels. You chart a course of divine success. So speak boldly. Declare your health, peace, prosperity, and victory. Express your righteousness through your words. Please repeat the confession, for today I am the righteousness of God in Christ Jesus. I speak words of life, power, and faith. My words are full of faith, hope, and love, and they establish God's will in my life, in the lives of others, and in my environment. I walk in divine favor and victory today, in Jesus' name. Amen. Further study Romans chapter 10, verse 6 to 10, 2 Corinthians chapter 5, verse 21, Proverbs chapter 12, verse 6. 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Now, if you have never given your life to the Lord Jesus Christ, please pray this prayer with all your heart as we lead you in the prayer of salvation.
2: If you've never received Christ into your heart, if you've never experienced this life of Christ that I'm talking to you about, this is your moment. Say these words. Say, O Lord God, I believe in Jesus Christ, the Son of God. I believe He died to save me. I believe God raised him from the dead, and he's alive today. I confess with my mouth, Jesus Christ is Lord of my life from this day. And by my faith in him, I receive eternal life into my heart, into my spirit. Thank you, Lord, for saving my soul. I have eternal life now. I'm a child of God now. I am born again. Thank you, Lord.

Q95, the big station, presents kudos to our heroes. Our 18th Dominican National Hero is distinguished historical first Dominican First Lady Desiree John, wife of the first Prime Minister of Dominica, deceased Patrick Roland John. Our kudos to our heroes committee will posthumously recognize and honor Mrs. John, Desiree John, on Monday, 5th October 2026 from 6 p.m. to 8 p.m. on Q95, the big station. For her consistent, valuable, transformational contribution to civic life in Dominica. Mrs. Desiree John has inspired generations of Dominicans, and especially women and youth at home and abroad, in numerous ways with her friendly, caring character, work ethic, humility, and for her extensive contribution to uplifting Dominican society, among many other delightful traits. A woman of great honor, endearment, poise, and presence. Desiree will always, without any doubt, be remembered as a devoted mother, sister, and friend for her generosity and quiet strength, having encouraged and inspired her many fans, friends, and associates to reach out and strive for excellence and to be the best that they can be at whatever they set to do with their lifelong journey. Desiree John is indeed a true Dominican hero for instilling a positive mental attitude in many in civil society and for being a great Dominican who demonstrated that any ordinary person can do extraordinary things. Q95 family listeners at home, in the region and worldwide, tune in on Monday, 5th October 2026 from 6 p.m. to 8 p.m. Join us live on air on Q95 or on Facebook or YouTube to posthumously appreciate, recognize, honor, and extend kudos to our 18th Dominican National Hero, phenomenal woman, Desiree John, only on Q95, the big station.

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Dominika, good morning. Monday the 28th of September in the year 2026. It's ticking. September is slowly slipping away. Dominika, good morning to you. Good morning to the region and good morning to the rest of the world. Welcome to the Hot Seat, Dominika's most talked about talk show. Good morning to all those celebrating their birthdays today, their anniversaries, and if there's death in the family, our deepest sympathy.

By now, you must have heard that the legendary Calypsonian, the Mighty Sparrow, has died at the age of 91. To the many, many fans out there of this Calypso legend, the Mighty Sparrow, our deepest sympathies. You know, over the years, we've heard so many rumors of his death. He almost felt like he was resurrecting all the time. But actually, on the weekend, he passed at the age of 91.

0: the family of the legendary Calypso icon Slinger Francisco, popularly known as the Mighty Sparrow, has announced his passing at the age of 91. According to a statement released by the family, Francisco died peacefully on September 27, 2026, in New York City, surrounded by loved ones, following a brief illness. Of course, widely regarded as an institution in the entertainment industry, Francisco was celebrated for his skill and finesse as a singer, songwriter, and mentor, and was beloved by generations of fans. Beyond his artistry, he was remembered by his family as a husband, father, grandfather, great-grandfather, life partner, and friend. The family said they take comfort in knowing that before his passing, Francisco had given his life to Christ, having been baptized in the Seventh-day Adventist faith. Plans for a public celebration of his life have been arranged as we speak, and fans and well-wishers have been encouraged to pay tribute on social media by tagging @TheRealMightySparrow. The family has thanked members of the public for their condolences and has asked that their privacy be respected as they grieve during this difficult time. Hello, good morning to you. Yes.
1: Hey, good morning, my players. Junior.
0: How are you, my brother? How are you? Good?
1: I live in one second day with a clean heart and a correct conscience, man. Okay. Thank you to Almighty Yahweh, spirit and in truth. How are you, man? How was the weekend, man?
0: Restful, went to see some soccer on the weekend, but good enough. Yes.
1: All right, wonderful. Thank Almighty Yahweh for that, man.
0: Thank God.
1: But I just want to extend a happy birthday to my very good friend of mine, Mr. Michael. Michael Passio Kitten Archibald. From Mondrian, living in South Florida. Okay. I just want to ask him to have a wonderful day today. It's his birthday. Enjoy his day to the fullest, man. Mm-hmm. And keep looking up to Almighty Yahweh for his blessings, for his guidance, for his protection, for his health.
0: Okay.
1: Hey, blessings. Good morning, my friend. Blessings. Good morning to the Sarah family in Mao, Senjo, around Dominican, all my friends. Jacqueline, good morning to you, my friend. Matt, have a wonderful day, and just keep looking up to Yahweh, my Matt. No matter what people say about you, no matter what people try to do to you, just look to Yahweh for your guidance and your protection. All right, my friend?
0: All right. I thought you would be here for the Big Bells Combo activity, man.
1: Oh, yeah, man. So we on the tail end of preparation, and we just keep asking people to, you know, it doesn't matter how, it wouldn't work the while, you know, all the preparation if people attend, you know, and we keep asking people just, you know, to participate, my get your tickets, you know, early, you know, your VIP is just $150, it's just $50 to go inside, and come and give back to Bell's Combo, you know, come give back to the people that really, you know, help us, you know, enjoy our life, you know, and sometimes even if you do not know or didn't have the opportunity to experience Bell's Combo, but the memories are there, you know. They paved the way for a lot of young musicians in Dominica.
0: But my point to you is I thought you would make it for the celebration this weekend. No?
1: Matt, you never know. I just pop in and pop out, you know. We have direct flights right now, so you just hop a plane and down to Dominica. You just never know. You might just come in your station on Saturday morning, you know.
0: I know you have an ear popping, so yes, maybe I should expect you.
1: you just never know, my brother. You just never know, Matt. You know, the thing is that Matt, we're in the independent season right now. My was probably one of the cultural center, you know, in Dominica, man. You know, my was involved in a lot of this cultural experience, you know, a lot of cultural things, you know, doing a lot of cultural things in Dominica that a lot of people don't know. You know, I don't want to take up your program this morning because, you know, you just had your program, but one of those days I'll give you a real detail, you know, thing as to what is happening now with Bell's Combo, with the Benjamin family, Mr. O'Farrell, you know, when it comes to independence time, you know, the kind of length and breadth they used to go to celebrate independence and the preparation that was made, you know. So so, you know, one of those days, man.
0: One of those,
1: good morning to you and Gilbert. Listen.
0: One of those days, my brother.
1: All right, bro.
0: One of those days, man. Have a great day, Chef Pavan. All right, Dominica. All right, let's take a few more calls. I know everybody's trying to call in there on this Monday morning. And thank you. My friend Don Morancy up there in New York City from Wharton Waven to you and your is it triplets? Your other two sisters? Have a great day, okay? Don Morancy. From your mom and all who loves you in Wharton Waven. Enjoy your day. Good morning to my friend Kimana out there in St. Kitts. I see you paying attention. That's good.

0: Hello, talk to me on the telephone, yes?
1: Good morning, I'll talk to you. The little baby is going to Mr. Joseph Brown. He was just yesterday. I'm glad that she enjoyed her day. And happy anniversary to Steve and Sister Brown. Keep the candle burning 24 years of marriage. And enjoy it, your beautiful children. Enjoy your double bubbles. And also, birthday greeting to Jeff Later and Tessa Darry. Today is their birthday. God blessing and guidance, health, strong life to them. Blessings.
0: Blessings to you, Casimir. Blessings to you. Good morning, good morning. Hello, yes?
2: Good morning to you, Matt Pelkin. How are you doing this morning?
0: I'm trying my best, yes?
2: All right, and good morning to your listeners. I want to join you in extending condolences to legend Sarah, who passed away. We want to express our sincere condolences to his family, his friends, and all those he may have touched in one way or another. He was a positive person who made Calypso one of the things that Dominicans enjoyed his music, so we just want to express his condolences. And we want to say on behalf of management and staff of Lena's Funeral Home, we express our condolences to all those who are mourning the loss of their loved one. We understand it is a very bitter pill to swallow and their loss is irreplaceable. Hence, that's why Lena's Funeral Home is here to give moral support to each and every grieving family. All those who are celebrating their birthday this morning, we say happy birthday to you. All those who have excelled, we say congratulations. All those who are celebrating their anniversary, we say what God has joined together, let no man put asunder. And those who continue to be the voice for the Commonwealth of Dominica, take a bow on that. Matt, do have yourself a blessed and productive day. And Dominicans, wherever you are around the globe, I just want you to know that I love you, because it's always love that will make the world go wrong. Thank you and God bless. Dagmar Daly, good morning.
0: God bless you too.

0: five freedom fighters who've been caught today. Freedom fighters, those people that were selected.
1: Mm-hmm.
0: But today we will be in court. We stood up because we wanted proper electoral reform, which up to now we haven't gotten. But we stood up anyway. Today we will be at court, and on Wednesday. God is good, and he will deliver us from the quagmire.
1: All right, Blue Blue. Blessings to you in the court this morning, and all the other patriots standing for Dominica. Hey, Nato, the pedicure boss, long time, huh?
2: We know the key.
1: You must have been on some vacation. Did you visit the cold recently?
2: The glimpse of all of the heart.
1: I have not seen you in a while.

0: Good morning to you. Good morning. Hello, yes?
1: Hey, blessings to you, Mr. Pelty. What's up?
0: Blessings to you, sir. Blessings, yes?
1: Blessings, blessings. But did I just hear Emil announce a new airline?
0: Air Pabin.
1: Air Pabin. Whoa. Anyway, when I traveling is on that plane, I want to travel. Emil, blessings to you, my brother. Man, do you know what instrument you used to play in Bell's Combo? Have you ever played with Bell's Combo?
0: I don't think it was. Maybe a big fan. I don't think.
1: Maybe all he knew to do was dance, man. Dance. Emil, blessings to you on yours, man. Let me shout out. Why is them Oliver something? What was his name again? Our Prime Minister interim when they overthrew Patrick John, Matt?
0: Mr. Seraphin.
1: OJ, something Seraphin.
0: Seraphin, yes.
1: Okay, just OJ Seraphin. Blessings to you and your wife, sir. God blessings. Right up in here, Fafa. Onya, Matt, I think I had only 3 mothers, but I get another one. I'll tell you when I meet you who's the other mother, Matt. Anyway, Norma, blessings to you. I said right up in here, Fafa, Masaba. Nadine, Bridgette, Handbag, Watosh, Kuwai, Shambas, Watu, Manchel, Kaziate, Nuru. Nuru, blessings to you, Frankie, Tony, Paul. Let me shout out my people in Kulibi Strigge. I'm not shouting out Super Papa Doctor anymore because they tell me, he say he want to break away from the pastor business, Matt. He want to be a warrior. He's fighting to fight to save Dominica. Super Papa Doctor, blessings to you. And all my guardian angels, let me shout out the people in Bawi, the Bawi Pasi, let me shout out Masikot. I don't know if you're here, I lost your number, maybe you can give me a buzz. You know, Hector Sparks, John Wawa, brother Alpha Hawking, Samson, T-Boy, Eva, Nurse Moses, blessings to you. Hey, Gil, blessings to you and yours and all the Salisbury Pasi. Matt, I want to say, my guardian angels, not all those who I don't know who played a part in one way or the other. Ms. Dupini, blessings to you. Hey, Mr. Burton, all those who I know and those who I don't know, Matt. In the darkest hour, when I thought all hopes were lost, Matt, and they stood up for me. So I am eternally indebted, grateful and thankful to all my guardian angels. Thank you. The good, the bad and the ugly also. Thank you, all friends, all foes, all lovers, all haters. Thanks for helping to mold me into this piece of gem. Matt, blessings. Hey, the mark blows up in the valley. Blessings to you, Matt.
0: Blessings to you. Now, you know, we're going to run some calypsos this morning on the death of the mighty Sparrow. How you celebrate your birthday today. And sometime later, we'll play a little more. All in the memory.

I would like to send a birthday greetings to my father-in-law, Mr. Roberts from Jennifer Grand Bay. These greetings are coming from his daughter-in-law, Gail, his son, Aiden, and grandson, Aries. We wish him many, many more birthdays to come. Good morning to you, Sheila Winston. Happy birthday. Blessings to a beautiful niece and in New York, Bishana Aitian from parents Claudette. And Dennis Aitian, brothers Bishara, Bahir. And this is Angelina and Aliana. Nephews, Diana, Carlos, Denise, and Auntie Sheila and family, and all who loves you both here and abroad.

0: Good morning. 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
1: Yeah, Matt, just quickly, I want to extend condolences to Sparrow immediate and extended family and the global citizens, Matt, the global family of Mighty Sparrow. Blessed transition, blessed journey. Thanks for the contribution. And Matt, if you can give me some good citizens, even if it's a person, a girl. Blessings.

This one for the Freedom Fighters, Blue Blue and the rest, huh? Blue Blue will not apologize for standing, and all the patriots.

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Like it, they like it, so it's sweet, huh? I like that little thing for Sparrow Man as we go. 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They like it, so... 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

0: Oh, you like it so? 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Hello, talk to me, yes? 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
1: But how much it go up to 19, how much?
0: 1955, I think. 19, let me just check the chat again. To be sure, yes, 1955 and diesel 1975. Diesel 1975.
1: Oh, won't you? Matter yet, the Chinese bringing a fleet of electrical buses into Dominica. Thank you.
0: We'll talk about that when we come back. Maybe shock when I tell you this. Hudson Phillips is a Yankee CIA. We like it, so it's sweet.

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1: Good morning to everyone and welcome to our morning devotion for September 28th from Jesus Always, written by Sarah Young. When your world looks dark and threatening, come to me. Pour out your heart to me, knowing that I am listening and I care. Find comfort in my sovereignty. I am in control even when the global events look terribly out of control. Actually, many things are not as they should be, not as they were created to be. You do well to yearn for perfect goodness, and someday those longings will be wondrously satisfied. Consider the prophet Habakkuk as he waited for the Babylonian invasion of Judah. He knew the attacks would be brutal, and he wrestled deeply with this prophetic knowledge. Finally, he wrote a hymn of absolute confidence in me. After describing utterly desperate circumstances, he concluded, "Yet will I rejoice in the Lord. I will be joyful in God my Savior." Feel free to wrestle with me about your concerns, but remember that the goal is to come to a place of confident trust and transparent joy. You won't understand my mysterious ways, but you can find hope and help in my presence. I am your strength. Have a blessed day, everyone.
2: 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Our 18th Dominican National Hero is distinguished historical First Dominican First Lady Desiree John, wife of the first Prime Minister of Dominica, deceased Patrick Roland John. Our Kudos to Our Heroes committee will posthumously recognize and honor Mrs. John, Desiree John, on Monday, 5th October 2026 from 6 p.m. to 8 p.m. on Q95, the big station. For her consistent, valuable, transformational contribution to civic life in Dominica. Mrs. Desiree John has inspired generations of Dominicans, and especially women and youth at home and abroad, in numerous ways with her friendly, caring character, work ethic, humility, and for her extensive contribution to uplifting Dominican society, among many other delightful traits. A woman of great honor, endearment, poise, and presence. Desiree will always, without any doubt, be remembered as a devoted mother, sister, and friend for her generosity and quiet strength, having encouraged and inspired her many fans, friends, and associates to reach out and strive for excellence and to be the best that they can be at whatever they set to do with their lifelong journey. Desiree John is indeed a true Dominican hero for instilling a positive mental attitude in many in civil society, and for being a great Dominican who demonstrated that any ordinary person can do extraordinary things. Q95 family listeners at home, in the region and worldwide, tune in on Monday, 5th October 2026.

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We've been following some stories, of course. A few streets away from me last evening, there was a drive-by shooting. Still trying to get from the police whether the individual, a St. Lucian, I was told, what's the latest on his status. There's some rumors that he may be dead, but I can't confirm unless I get the information from the police. Yes, there's a driver shooting there in the Point Michel area last night. I haven't bothered to. A lot of people ran out in the Green Valley area.

I just received some new information that, yes, the St. Lucian National was shot in Green Valley, Point Michelle, and is receiving, according to new police information, medical attention. So, yes, there was a drive-by shooting last evening. About three or four shots were heard, and this guy was rushed to the hospital. But, you know, he's receiving one of my news persons has stepped in and, of course, informed me that this person is receiving medical attention at the China Friendship Hospital. We'll keep following that story and give you more details as it becomes available. Right in my neighborhood, just a few streets from me. Sometimes when you think you're safe, huh? It's all around you. As I said, we'll try to provide more details. So the St. Lucian National was shot in a drive-by shooting. A drive-by. The individual or individuals then sped away.

I was surprised. I listened to all the news station this morning, and I did not hear one mention of it. I think Emo reported that last night late too, you know?

Now we're into the independent season, huh? Let's continue to celebrate. It was the opening last weekend in the Botanic Gardens. Great reviews, huh? I'll play you Earlson Matthews.

0: So far, so good. I mean, people liking the vibes. People giving their feedback, their positive feedback and so on. Liking the vibes, liking the cultural experience. Of course, we took a different approach this year, that we could get everybody to experience our culture and every aspect of our culture.
1: But what I'm going to be hearing tonight, of course, as you said, a good effort compared to maybe something different. But I'm hearing a lot of talk about when I walk through the streets, the security, the lighting of the park. What's your thoughts on that?
0: Yeah, of course, that is something that we took into consideration. But you know, sometimes your plan things always was planned. So we were supposed to get more lights, but people have like maintenance issues. We didn't get all of the lights that we wanted. We have one there that is not functional. So, I mean, a lot of times the circumstances be beyond your control, but it doesn't mean that the preparation or the plan was not there for it.
1: Okay. What's well, so your plan to put a little more lights?
0: Of course, yeah.
1: Because a lot of parents have concerns about security.
0: Yes, yes. And besides that, we have the presence of the police there, and we have a security firm that we engage. And of course, we have the trust in all people that they can enjoy a moment like that, the opening of our independence, and come and have some good clean fun.
1: Well, you can promise next year, those little issues will be rectified.
0: Of course, I can promise from one place back then. So a new idea, just like how we blend now, might be gone, but we put in the parade. Again, with a different spin on pole, we have to be careful because how we constructively size things. A lot of people come to the criticism last year saying, complain about the parade and that. That it was too canny. Do what it probably don't come and realize that different approach and support or they sing and the same people so different song. We have a cut off point. We listen, but maybe they're listening too. Maybe sometimes we have
1: to think about the highest, but what is the effects of this year's celebration?
0: In terms of today?
1: Yeah, today.
0: Girl experience. I mean, people really appreciate the culture. Appreciate now go to show. People appreciate K1 and them. The calling ping and the dance drumming, the shit, fashion shows in the belly. Always there again, of course, water. Was a hit. It was another new thing. Life painting, we couldn't feature a lot of things that we brought them here on the road. Of course, and so I think people will take that with the appreciated it. Criticism constructive. And of course, and the areas that was delighted is one of them. We need to improve on. That needs to be improved. But it's still something
1: generally
0: beyond our control.
1: Yeah.
0: Of course.
1: A good effort.
0: Yeah.
1: Thank you.
0: Yeah.
2: A good effort there, the Botanic Gardens on the weekend there. As I said, the only one criticism I heard last Saturday while observing, the Botanic Gardens was too dark with all the kids, all the children. Parents were actually looking sometimes. But again, good effort by Mr. Olson Matthew and his team. Let's work next year to rectify some of the teething issues. As I said last year, a lot of people complain about the carnival, like celebrations there, introducing independence. But I think this effort was a good one by Mr. Matthew and his team. Commendations to you.

0: So far, so good. I mean, people like.
1: Oh, yeah.
2: Q95, the big station, presents kudos to our heroes. Our 18th Dominican National Hero is distinguished historical first Dominican First Lady Desiree John, wife of the first Prime Minister of Dominica, deceased Patrick Roland John. Our kudos to our heroes committee will posthumously recognize and honor Mrs. John, Desiree John, on Monday, 5th October 2026 from 6 p.m. to 8 p.m. on Q95, the big station. For her consistent, valuable, transformational contribution to civic life in Dominica. Mrs. Desiree John has inspired generations of Dominicans and especially women and youth at home and abroad in numerous ways with her friendly, caring character, work ethic, humility, and for her extensive contribution to uplifting Dominican society, among many other delightful traits. A woman of great honor, endearment, poise, and presence. Desiree will always, without any doubt, be remembered as a devoted mother, sister, and friend for her generosity and quiet strength, having encouraged and inspired her many fans, friends, and associates to reach out and strive for excellence and to be the best that they can be at whatever they set to do with their lifelong journey. Desiree John is indeed a true Dominican hero for instilling a positive mental attitude in many in civil society and for being a great Dominican who demonstrated that any ordinary person can do extraordinary things. 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

So as I said, we'll keep following that story and give you more details as it becomes available. But there was a shooting, a drive-by shooting involving a St. Lucian, and you won't believe, you know. This shooting took place just about 2-3 houses away from the police station. This young man are very brazen, you know, very brave. It's the police station is right there. It would only take you 60 seconds to get to that, maybe 30, but they thought they would come in there and shoot a guy. Oh, you know, who are we becoming? Well, we'll talk about that and more, but I want to give you a quick reminder. Those of you who have not confirmed, so please, birth certificates are now available. Please get confirmed.

Today, I will present on the civil registry and recent challenges we faced in that department. So as you have been made aware, the civil registry, which is responsible for the issuance of vital events certificates, including birth, marriage, and death certificates, has recently experienced some difficulties in meeting all requests for certificates within the time frame to which the public has become accustomed. This situation was due to a challenge with the supply of the secured paper required for the printing of certificates. I am pleased to report that we received a shipment of paper this morning, and this matter has now been resolved. The Civil Registry is now in a position to provide certificates for applications that have already been submitted, but for which printing was delayed, as well as to process new requests for vital events certificates. I wish to clarify that throughout the period that we experienced a challenge in providing certificates in the time that we usually did, there was never a situation in which the paper was completely unavailable for the printing of certificates. Rather, we operated with a limited supply, which affected our ability to meet all requests within the usual time frame. Despite this challenge, the registry continued to issue certificates throughout the period, with emergency and urgent requests being given priority where necessary. We recognize the inconvenience that this situation may have caused to members of the public, particularly those who were unable to receive their requested certificates as promptly as would have expected. I wish to thank the public for their patience, understanding, and cooperation during this period. I am pleased to reassure the public that the situation has now been rectified. Persons who have already submitted applications and were awaiting their certificates may now visit the Civil Registry to collect them, and persons requiring birth, marriage, and death certificates may also submit their applications as normal. The Civil Registry remains committed to providing efficient and timely service to the public, and we thank everyone for their continued cooperation and understanding. Before I close, the Honorable Minister mentioned about the manner in which corrections are made to vital event certificates, birth and death, and marriage certificates. Okay, so this is dealt with in Section 38 of the Registration of Births and Deaths Act, Chapter 3530. So clerical errors are corrected by the registrar whenever discovered, and errors of fact or substance may be corrected by a statutory declaration by two persons required by the Act to provide information concerning the birth or death, or in the absence of those two persons, then two credible persons who have knowledge of the truth of the case. So with that, I close.

0: So again, birth certificates are not ready. Just heard from the registrar, Mr. Sebastian. Let's go back to the telephone at this time, please. Yes, talk to me. Yes,
1: Long time no call. Good morning, man.
0: How are you doing, my brother? How are you?
1: You got a special program, man. I want to talk about football.
0: Well, we'll talk about football later, but...
1: Because you should fire that coach.
0: Anyway, we'll talk about that later. Hello, talk to me. Are you there, caller? Yes.
2: Mm-hmm. Morning.
0: Morning to you.
2: Okay, you had a good weekend?
0: Yes, I did.
2: Had a good weekend?
0: I did, yes.
2: Mr. Belte, I got up last night. Not last night, in the community, mid-morning. And I could not sleep. It was making a little hot, all the rain was falling. And I'm in my thoughts that it's going to be a very tough fight for the coming election. I stood there, I lie down there, and I tried to count the people of the opposition while I counted the other people on the Labour Party side. And I'm telling you, it's going to be a tough fight because I haven't heard much of the people who are going up for the opposition side. I hear a few calls. But I think they need to haste and put in their people. It's time for people to give up themselves to serve and for them to be able to tell the people who the people are so that those people, if they're interested, they will select them. But the other side has the equal side, while the other side has less. So they need to haste up themselves and shake up themselves. And because it's going to be a tough fight, I would not want what I am seeing today would be tomorrow. But I just want to see a better Dominica. I am there for justice, love, mercy, and walk humbly before God. So the people need to help themselves and give up themselves who want to go and take a stand for the people of Dominica. It is too slow.
0: Thank you very much, 449. She's basically saying that, you know, the opposition should hurry up and announce their candidates. Hello, talk to me. Yes, are you there? Yeah?
3: Mm-hmm. Yes, Matt. Blessings to you, bro.
0: Blessings to you, sir.
3: Matt, did you hear clearly? The woman said there was never a case where there was no complete, they were completely out of paper.
0: Mm-hmm.
3: I under- Did I hear? Is that? Can I say that's a close quotation, Matt?
0: No, you basically heard right. But they were selective in terms of, you know, in terms of who maybe a priority, say for death certificates. But they had some paper, but they were a little selective on that one. Yes, as to who they
3: Matt,
0: give paper. I can't tell
3: how,
0: you. Let's go ahead.
3: Matt, how accommodating? How convenient? Matt, I listened to Greg the Nassif saying that they stopped the whole re-registration. What re-registration? The first communion? Why is it not? Oh, the confirmation, I forget. For a whole year, they put it on hold, Matt. The whole machination, the maneuvering, the scheming, the planning, the plotting to manipulate the outcome of every damn thing in this country. That is the games that are being played, Matt. And then you have people like the lady coming there obediently, Matt. I do not think it's just voluntarily, obediently coming and try to explain what seems to be an enigma, a mystery, Matt. But it's no mystery at all. It's the same dirty game over and over and over. Matt's carried them taking that dead serious, you know, Matt. You know what is the main issue, Matt? Would you want me to tell you quickly, Matt?
0: Tell me.
3: Matt, what is wrong with the opposition that does not understand how dead serious carried them are? And they think, well, time is on their side. Matt, would you agree with me, Scary, can just wake up tomorrow and say, you know something? Election is in 2 months' time, Matt. How much months do they have to give them? How much months notice, Matt?
0: A month, but that's his constitutional right to call election anytime. That's
3: at any time. And I hear you asking questions pertaining to candidates. And man said, well, you know, and everybody have time. I mean, what have we learned from the past. You're dealing with a criminal enterprise, and then you think time is on your side. What are your intentions? What are your qualifications when it comes to being, not the, listen to, I'm going to close there, when it comes to being, having, when it comes to being having a foresight, Matt? You are not naive. You can see things before they happen. Could it be, Matt, I'm grappling here, Matt, with what is happening in Dominica. And I'm saying, who the hell is in control of all these debates that are going on? Who is causing them? Who are involved? What are the games? Who getting paid to play? Matt, let me leave you alone.
0: All right, caller, thank you very much. 449-3095-96 and 97. These are the numbers to call. Hello, talk to me, yes?
4: Mm-hmm. Matt, morning to you and your listeners at Lumen Abroad.
0: Morning to you, sir.
4: I want to make, if you permit me, 3 points. First, I want to, I listened to the registrar and I want to somehow commend her or little point about the selective on the issuance of certificate based on the paper they had available. Mm-hmm,
0: yes.
4: I mean, if the government said that those certificates should be given to persons who have to confirm, and in a confirmation process, which will end on the 15th of October, then I mean the paper should be there, should be available to do whatever you have to do. You should not have to have paper, selective paper, when you have that situation is ongoing.
0: But let me just, strengthen the point there, boss, so that they have said that they have 9,000 right now, and they plan to they plan to put in an extra 100,000 over the next few weeks. So they that's the effort, they say. The next couple of weeks, they'll have 9,000 until they get to 100,000. So let's see what happens.
4: Yes. So in that case, Matt, the pandemic in that case, you should prepare for those things. You don't have to wait on crisis.
0: The point is, blessings. I said blessings, boss. So you're right. That should have been done a long time ago.
4: Long time ago, and so on, because paper is not a thing you have to go and dig for oil, and so on. I mean, if you have a supplier, and the supplier is up to date with your supplier, you should have no issue to have this thing, because you yourself have made it public that persons can go there. My disappointment, though, is I listened to the Minister of National Security at the press conference, and rather of coming straight with the point, they always feel a game must be played, and I heard him trying to blame people that they went there and asking for multiple certificates and so on. I mean, if you go for a birth certificate, what do you want multiple for? No, I mean, when you go there, they ask you if you want a copy, and you say yes or no, and so on, in the form that you put forward, so on and so on. So to come and make the point straight that you don't have paper, and the reason for not having paper, because as a minister, as a government, you have a responsibility to the people. You are the employee of the people, and you have that responsibility to be frank and to be open about what is happening. But to come and blame these people and say the reason why you run out because people came and asked for multiple certificates, which is incorrect. This is what I hear from the lady. The second thing I want to say, Matt, quickly, this shooting that have been taking place in this country is something that we have to get a handle on. And the police must organize themselves, I mean, to see how they can at least bring this thing under control. Because, as you rightly said, when you believe you are safe, you're not sure, because you may be walking in the area driving and somebody passed with a, what they call, drive-past shooting, and you end up caught in this thing innocently. So this is something we have to get a handle on. The other thing, quickly, Matt, I just want to extend sympathy on behalf, first of all, the Freedom Party, and also NASCAMP on the passing of Sparrow, a legend in the Calypso business, in the region, and so on. 91, I think he served the region, he served the world in Calypso, and therefore it is sad when we have his passing, but this is something that we cannot avoid. It will come at some point. So, again, my sympathy to his family, his relatives and friends in Trinidad, and all Calypso lovers in Dominica and throughout the region and the world, Matt. Thank you so much.
0: More telephone calls. Are you there, caller? Yeah?
5: Yeah, good morning, Matt.
0: Good morning to you.
5: Matt, you know, people are asking what is wrong. I think there's something, people will say it's leadership, but there's something fundamentally wrong about the mindset of a Dominican individual in general. That's how I'm seeing it. Because we talk about all the problems we're having with the electoral reconfirmation process, but we were deprived of a of a leader of the opposition for almost more than a year. And Mr. Linton took them to court, and the court ruled in his favor against the president. And to this day, has the president said anything? Has she said anything? Apologized? Anything? How is that acceptable to a country? If a president makes a mistake, she was ill-advised. The least she could come and say is, I was ill-advised. It was a mistake. I am sorry. We shall, there shall be an opposition leader. How could that be without any uproar? How could that be? Enough said, man.
0: All right. Thank you very much.

0: On the telephone. Hello, talk to me, yes?
1: Yeah, morning, Mark.
0: Morning.
1: Mark, I have a little problem with you. Not a little problem, but a big problem with the ID, voter's ID card.
0: What's the problem?
1: What happened? The problem is, I don't know, well, I never yet advertised on the radio that in areas that people are supposed to get the card, the additional card, I think they should put some advertisement on the radio, let people know what time, when, and what day. In my community, they give voters cards only for 2 days, Friday and Saturday. And there's a lot of us who miss out.
0: What's your community? What's your community?
1: Dublin.
0: Oh, Dublin. Okay. Community.
1: And when I come and I ask about that, one of the person who does do the confirmation, and I ask about that. Ask her, why don't you ask the people for another 2 days? Or ask them to keep. Yeah, she tell me no. I said, so you don't have the honor. She said no. Then people take their thing and they go. But that is wrong. But when you the people who go for it, the amount of people that go, you know what I understand they're doing? They call their people. They labor right. I don't want someone to say I'm wrong and that's up to them. But I tell you that's what happening. They call in their people and tell their people such and such a thing, they will be there giving out the card. So the majority of who not supporting the Labour Party, who maybe don't know about it, or somebody give an inch, one or two people who know about it, so everybody who go. You check, I think that happened, and then they go back with it. The thing is, I hope when I go for my ID, I will never get a problem in using for my ID and tell me this, that, and that, because I tell you, they'll arrest me. I haven't been arresting Dominica, that'll be the first time for my ride. And another thing I say, I ask if my wife cannot take my ID for me. My wife and I went and registered together. My wife signed for me, I signed for my wife. Right? My wife have my ID, my wife have my receipt, my wife, if they want to have marriage certificate, they can get it too. So why a husband and a wife? The people who care, know me and my wife, we are close people. So why my wife could not take my ID for me? I mean, this is a trick. This is a trick they're trying to work on people. So we will lose out and we will lose patience. But tell them I will come to Rosen for it because I need it and it's mine. Okay, Max, so tell them they should put this ad. Put the ads on the radio. As soon as they don't put it on the desk, put on Q95. That's where we struggle. Put it there. Thank you.
0: All right, caller, thank you very much. This guy is determined to get his card. Hello, talk to me, yes? Are you there, caller?
2: Good morning, ma'am.
0: Morning to you, sir. How are you?
2: How are you?
0: I'm hanging in there, yes. One day at a time.
2: Do that, man. Man, when I got connected, I heard you talking about the shooting in next to us there.
0: Yes.
2: Can I say anything about that, man?
0: Sure.
2: Man, this is sad. Especially, we already had one killing, Scott said. Nobody know who did it. And it's not happening in Petnisha. That's bad for us. But, man, I get this thing in my spirit strongly this morning when you spoke.
0: Mm-hmm.
2: Because some time ago, they said the RRS, they call it, came to Dominica to get guns. And Matt, don't forget this, you know, our president.
0: You mean the RSS? Yes? That we're talking about? Okay, go ahead.
2: Regina Police.
0: Right.
2: And our prime minister stated that they will take their guns from these guys, Matt. Not when he said I was afraid, you know. I said, but what happened in there? They will take the guns from them? Not go back to your guys. He said it now. I was expecting him to say, well, they will be apprehended. They will be brought to justice. But he never said this. Do you know how many people they charged with that, when they took the guns from them? Or catch them with the guns? You know how many people were charged?
0: Just a few, maybe less than 10 from what I gather.
2: What was your name revealed?
0: Their name, no. I don't think their name was revealed, no.
2: Anyway, Matt. Mm. No, the next thing is the lady who spoke about the birth certificate. She tried to explain. She did not apologize, but she tried to explain. But Matt, when they realized this was happening, at the beginning, did they tell the public what they were faced with so the public would know anything about that?
0: You mean the chief election officer?
2: No, when they realized that there were no paper or the book.
0: Well, that's the first time I'm hearing the lady's voice. She just had a news conference on Friday.
2: smart. Mm-hmm. But you need to blessing, you know, blessing. I have a blessing for you, a blessing. Thank you, Mark. Thank you.
0: All right, thank you very much. 449-3095-96 and 97.

0: On the telephone, hello, talk to me. Yes, uh-huh.
1: Yes, Matt, good morning.
0: Morning to you.
1: Yes, Matt, and good morning to all Dominicans. Matt, let's talk. Matt, so you've been in all that bottle scary being there. $64,000 a month. CEO, so scary that want to leave that government, so Matt, scary to not live by the ballot. Scary, everything is on scary side. Look scary this month to the opposition. And they are disorganized and we fragment them. And they are disunited. The only way to move scary government is revolution, Matt. Scary will not move by the ballot. It's impossible. So I don't reconfirm. I don't see nothing. Scary will not lose.
0: Yeah, are you confirmed? Are you confirmed?
1: No, I confirm for what, Matt?
0: But you should confirm and you know don't allow yourself to get involved in this negativity. Just get confirmed. If everybody confirms, your dreams might come true, huh? So please, do that. Hello, on the telephone, yes? Talk to me. Yes?
2: Morning, how are you, my brother?
0: Morning to you, how are you doing?
2: I'm fine. Every night?
0: Yes, for now.
2: All right, Matt.
0: Tell me.
2: Before I even go into the conversation, I want to remind myself or remind Dominicans that when the rocks went down under the cliff in Kentville, Kerry said he have removed all his engineers and architects, all of them, to pass the road above to go down to Mount Daniel. He said there's an emergency. That is about 2 years ago, not up till now. Carried a lie to the people. Up till now, no work has been done on that. Right. Let us go down to Salisbury now. Matt, in Salisbury, we'll be presenting our candidate at Bruno's Hall at 4 p.m. on Wednesday, followed by a motorcade to Colibisu and Monrachet, and a massive public meeting on the block in Salisbury. So let it known to everyone. Everyone is invited. We're going to full Salisbury Road on Wednesday. And then we're going to take on St. Joe. Because we are St. Joe on with us. We are St. Joe on with us. And Matt, I'm also telling you, I feel very sorry for the passport bus drivers. If Ross was there, the Salisbury bus, the passport bus drivers, would not be fighting in the bus stop every day. Because of the departure of Ross, every day, fighting in the bus stop. And right now, I'm not defending. You know? Bus for bus are fighting because they cannot get passengers. Because of the departure of Ross. Thank you, Ross. And thank you, Martin. Have a good day.
0: Have a good day. It sounds like the PRO there of Salisbury, Mr. Ned. 449-3095. Big celebration taking place there on Wednesday. The launching of the candidate there, Miss Kyra Shillingford. Stick around, Dominic, we come back.
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3: Pamachesa.

You know, we have to talk about everything. So many issues to explore. As I always tell you, Dominic, pregnant of issues. We're going to take a short stop there and speak about what happened in the Windsor Park Sports Stadium last night. Dominica again defeated 2-0.

0: So I met up with the coach last evening after the game. Remember, Puerto Rico won Dominica 2-0. Spoke to the coach after the game last night.
1: Good night.
2: Yeah. It's never a good night when you win. But again, like I said, I think the positive was the second half. I thought the boys were much better in the second half. We changed what we had to change. We attacked. We had a different intent. And the boys responded well. So in that sense, yeah, I'm pleased with that. I'm not so pleased with how we started the game and the first half. But I mean, they've got a clear threat down their left side, and you know, we looked to nullify that, and we did. You know, we kept them quiet down that side, and in a sense, I am pleased.
1: You're pleased. So what's going to change next game around? What's going to change?
2: Oh, it's a different challenge. Guyana will play a different system. Guyana will come at us differently. So again, we'll have to change the structure. We'll have to look at the personnel. We'll need to see who's tired, who's fit, who can play. There's a squad there for a reason. So I'm sure there'll be plenty of changes as we go. We've got between now and Thursday to decide. But again, like we said after the Cayman game, we have a way that we want to play. It's an exciting way of football. It's going to give us chances. And I'm not going to sit there and go, right, okay, we're playing against Puerto Rico, who technically are a better side, or Guyana are a better side. I don't intend to sit deep and kill the game off and be boring to watch. We're going to be exciting. So in that sense, things won't change.
1: Two things I want to ask you, Coach. Who are your goal scorers? Because we get the impression that we have no offence. I've said that to you before. The killer instinct is not there. The playmaker is not on your side.
2: Yeah, what's your defense there? It's clear we need goals. It's clear that we need goals. There are goal scorers in the team. We just, you know, the goals just aren't coming at the minute. But you know, you've got Troy Jones, you've got Odell Lavo, you've got Rion Coffey, and in behind that as well, you've got guys. You know, Marcus Bredas went and scored umpteen goals this season. Java George can score goals. We're using them in different roles. Savio can score goals. There's guys there that can score goals. I just need to go and give them confidence. I need to go and put them in situations where, you know, they're going to score the goals. But again, we had the chances, I think, today, and unfortunately, we just, you know, you were never going to get as many chances as you did against Cayman. So we had to be more clinical today than we were, and ultimately, again, we just fell short a little bit.
1: Well, the biggest criticism I've heard on the stand, Coach, is the sub play. You brought in the subs a little too late for that.
2: Yeah, again, I think when you're creating chances and when you're defending as well as we did, then, you know, I didn't think there was a need for change there. So I don't think making changes earlier would have given us more chances or more attacking intent. What you would have been doing is taking off two of your biggest threats. And some of your best players in Lee and Edwards and guys like that to go and free up space on the top line. So we made the changes when we had to make the changes, but you know, I wouldn't necessarily say we made them too late. But again, you know, people are very, very obligated to have their opinion on that.
1: Thank you.
3: Coach, listen to him, because this result now puts us in a sort of difficult position for the rest of the tournament, just 1 point out of a possible 6 so far. So what do really words to the guys as you look forward to the rest of the tournament?
2: Yes, it's I mean, now you're going to play the top seed twice, which isn't ideal, right? But again, I think just that belief that we took from playing them in March, and you know, speaking to some of the players coming off the field there from Puerto Rico, they're telling us that, you know, if we play how we played in the second half, we've got a real chance to have a go at it. And that's the message we need to give to the players. We need to fill them with belief. They need to know that we're more than capable of going there and beating Guyana. Again, I'm not going to sit there and defend. I'm not going to sit there and make excuses as well if we don't come back with 3 points. But ultimately, if I look at it, and I'll be brutally, brutally honest, you know, if you take 4 points off Cayman Islands, you stay in League B, and we build from that, right? And we're still capable of doing that, you know? How it goes against Guyana, Puerto Rico will never define us. If we can get points off that, you know, they're great. But ultimately, we have to look to that Cayman game at the end and be very, very strong in that game.
1: There's hope.
2: Yeah, of course. There's always hope. Always hope. Yeah. Of course. I would never. I fully believe in those boys. And if anybody doesn't believe, then they won't be in the team. They won't be in the changing room. And the same for me. The day I stop believing, or the day I think there's not a chance, I won't be here. But I firmly believe in the boys, I believe in myself. And like I say, we'll go to Guyana, we'll give it a good go against Guyana and Puerto Rico. And, you know, we've got November, we'll play Puerto Rico again, we'll take the lessons from tonight, and we'll play Cayman again, and we'll take the lessons from that game. And yeah, of course, full of belief.
1: Thank you. Thank you very much, coach.
0: All right, thank you. Speaking to the coach after the game, Puerto Rico versus Dominica. Dominica versus Puerto Rico, 2 in favor of Puerto Rico, 0. On the line, as always, I always engage my commentator, Mr. Delvin Esprit. Jabon, I want your honest, brutal thoughts on what happened last night. What has happened to Dominica? Mr. Esprit, your thoughts.
4: Well, good morning to you, Matt, and good morning to you, many listeners of QFM. Matt, well, as I said, that the coach came up with, you know, the coach and so on. Anytime you're coaching the team, and so you always find that the coach has to defend his players and has to defend his team. So that is something and so on that he's doing pretty well, and I do blame him for that, because I understand I'm a coach, so you know it is. And so, but there are certain times you do not make excuses as a coach. You have to stay straight how it is. And what happened last night and so on, the performance of Dominica. And Matt, remember I told you that very early on Friday, that for Dominica to do any chance against Puerto Rico, is that we have to prevent an early goal and we have to defend well. I thought the goal and so on that Puerto Rico scored in the 4th minute of play was a cheap goal, a goal that was actually given to Puerto Rico, and from there, they build the momentum on Dominica. But apart from that, Matt, there's a lot of things that the coach has to work on. He hasn't got much time because he's traveling this week and so. But as you can see, the guys, Matt, I don't want to be too critical today, but the guys and so on, their technical ability, on and off the ball, their passing, basic things that they're supposed to be doing in football. And what I saw last night, I saw a football played. Like, Matt, you don't want to play a Premier League match and so on, a so-called Premier League match and so on between those teams. That is the type of football I saw from Dominica. And I will say it again, that when you reach at that level and so on, as on the national team, you're supposed to be a smart footballer, a very technical footballer, and you're supposed to know exactly what to do, how to do things properly and so on. And they have to be consistent. You have to be more consistent than anything else in terms of your passing, your controlling, how you think and how you defend. And you have to be so selective, especially when you're playing against a very strong opponent.
0: But I got the impression too, Mr. Esprit, that some of the guys, I looked very carefully, were not fit. They could not run back and get the ball. They were staying away, you know, for making the plays because of fitness. Did you get an impression as well?
4: Well, you saw it last night, you know, Matt. You saw it last night, you know. You watch a game, I watch a game and so on. The guys wasn't totally fit, and so you could see some guys were struggling and so on in defense and so on, because they were playing against a team that was playing very quick football. And when you're playing against your peers in Dominica and so on, those guys playing the same type of boom-boom football, kicking ball all over the place and so on, you'll find that. But when you're playing against teams that technically skillful in terms of how the Puerto Ricans was really moving the ball very nicely along the field and so on, and spreading the play, you have your mindset and so on in terms of defending. You have to be a little quicker, you have to think a little faster. And Dominica had nothing like that last night. The second half, they played well. As the coach said, they played a little better. And so, because you see, you played better because you not concede. That is a good thing, you know. So everybody said that you play better in the second half because you not concede. If you score, you're too low. But the damage has been done already in the first half. Matt, I've been saying that clearly. And so we do not have a goal scorer on the Dominica team.
0: We don't have a goal scorer. We don't have a playmaker.
4: We don't have a playmaker. We don't have a goal scorer. And that is the Dominica team you're going to be facing. So what that means to say, we're going to be in a lot of trouble. Anytime we go overseas and play football, even Dominica and so on, our chances are very slim. Because in a football match, Matt, you can play football match, you can play well. You can play very good football for 90 minutes. But if you do not score, or you cannot, you don't have someone to score a goal for you, you're going to lose the game. Or the game going to be level.
0: But you mentioned
4: you must score to win a match.
0: But you mentioned a few players that you thought has the potential.
4: What you said?
0: Yeah, I say he mentioned a few players that he thinks has the potential to score.
4: You can have a few players that only think the potential to score, you know. Yeah, but the thing is that we played 2 matches in Dominica. We played 2 matches. You're talking about 100. You're talking about 180 minutes plus extra time, and so we did not score a goal, Matt. And we don't even look like scoring a goal in that match against a little red off and on. So that does mean to show that we need to be a little more aggressive up front. And he said about his coaches and so on, the team was playing well. But 70 minutes as a coach. So that means to say that the coach now have no confidence in his bench. Because if you're playing for 70 minutes and you say that your team was defending well, you're not going to remove any defenders. I can understand that. But if you're looking to get back up front and so on to attack the ball, because the Puerto Rican was moving the ball from the defense, if you bring fresh legs and so on, I can horse the ball up front, things could have changed. But you make it so you don't too.

0: should have been into something up front. Some guys playing bad. It's true they have their reputation, but what you see, that's why he has a coach, Matt. And you're left as a coach and so on. You have to make decisions, that tough decision. You have a good player, he plays bad, put him down. That's how I used to do it. You can see he's struggling for the night. It doesn't make sense and so on. You have him on the field struggling. He's not going to give you anything and so on. Put him down. Because that's why you have a team. You have a 22-man squad. So you have to have a level of confidence in the rest of the guys that play on the team. But if you haven't got no confidence in the guys, Belgium guys will even come and train. So Belgium not been part of the team. So Belgium just pick a 14-man squad and say, that is the 14th players you have confidence in. That is your team. But don't tell me you have a whole set of substitutes and you haven't got confidence in them.
1: So what has to change as we travel abroad? What has to change?
0: Well, we just haven't got to get 20 goals.
1: That's it.
0: We just have to avoid getting 20 goals.
1: So you're predicting that we're going to get 20 goals when we travel?
0: We have support, so we do well, and so we're encouraging the boys and so on in Dominica. But when you go overseas and so on, and play against hostile crowd and you're not focused and so on, my brother, you'll get goals, you know. You'll get goals. Anytime you're not focused and so on outside there and the team's attacking you, you haven't got no support. You fight, you know, holy pop back on your own. You haven't got no 12th man, you know. So your 12th man was in Dominica, you don't score. So if you go overseas, that's going to be an easy atmosphere overseas playing against those opponents there. So, and this guy's coming, you have to play against guy and the rest of the teams and so on. We have too much to play against this team. We definitely have to try to see if we do not concede very early. I just think there's nothing you can do on Dominica. You cannot bring in any new players. You haven't got anything better in Dominica. You haven't got anything any better overseas. So that's how it goes there, my brother. Football in a poor state, and I can say that openly. The type of
1: you said poor state?
0: Poor state, my brother. You have to understand, man, when I talk about football, you have to understand that football at a national level is supposed to string at least 8 to 9 good passes.
1: Mm-hmm.
0: You saw guys in the defense turnovering balls in the defense, so making some kind of very simple basic errors, Matt. You'd expect for players to be making at a national level, senior national level. You can leave that for me and you and so on, or old age and so on, to come there and giving bad passes and care control of ball and making some silly mistakes, but not players that play football steady. You can make a mistake in your life, you know, but you can't be making some simple and basic mistakes all the time like that.
1: I think someone is suggesting that we need to get the guys a little more fit and maybe keep them in a camp for about 6 months, you know, before we get there.
0: Would you agree?
1: Yeah, 6 months.
0: Well, I can tell you straight, what we have to do now is have to try to build a team. We have some guys overseas and so on that we send some guys in the college. We have to work with those guys and so on. And the most important thing is 6 months have to be, those guys have to be technically skillful, Matt. Touches off the ball, touches on the ball, be able to pass the ball nicely. And so the guys and the man have to be technically skillful in football to be playing football at that level. Opponents doesn't just give you your ball, you know. You know when you're playing football, Matt, and so on, that you burst up the ball. And from the time you burst up the ball is going to come back on you. You have to learn nowadays in football to keep the ball. So that means you have to have a level of confidence on the ball and with the ball. The boss is also love the ball as a national player. When you're on the field, you have that ball. That's why I can tell you what Soyoka, I can name them first, Soyoka, Echo, Power, those guys that could hold the ball in their legs and so on, and give good passes and control the game. But we haven't got that thing on the football now. And then we both think that we have so many footballers, and look at our football. Our football is very poor state, man. I can say that openly, and I'm not afraid to say it.
1: In a poor state.
0: We have a poor state, man.
1: Again,
0: yeah, you put one of four state, because if you have a team of 20 guys and you coach only have confidence in 12 or 13 guys, you just tell you. You realize Puerto Rico make their subs, that's what Puerto Rico make about 6-5 subs last night and they're up 2.
1: Again, Delvin Esprit, I guess we have to monitor what goes on because the coach seems confident that we can come back and maybe get to League B there. Maybe we can beat the Cayman Islands and move forward. Yeah?
0: You're talking about beating Cayman Islands, yes. You first said that was the golden opportunity we had to beat Cayman Islands. Because where is the Cayman Islands second final? Those guys improving. So we have to be playing good football to stand a chance against those teams.
1: Oh boy, no confidence there, Mr. Delvin Esprit. Jabone says, boy, our football is in a poor state in Dominica. When will we get there? Thank you again, Mr. Delvin Esprit. An honest and brutal opinion there from Mr. Delvin Esprit, a coach, commentator.

0: He's been doing that for many years. Hello, talk to me on the telephone. Are you there? Yes. Sorry. Hello, talk to me. Yes.
1: Mm-hmm. Yes, Matt.
0: Yes.
1: Thank you for taking my call.
0: Yes, sir.
1: Matt, let me tell you, I was not the game, but I was listening to the game. I listened to all the matches they play. The warm up they had against Anguilla. Dominica fellas do not kick and lean over the ball. When you lean, kick and you're back, going back, you cannot have control over the ball. You have to have control when kicking at goal. The coach now, you cannot start with three defenders. You have to start with four. And then your midfield, three and three are different. Or four, four, three. When you have the formation, you have the no formation for the football of today. You can have three defenders. The goal has come, they made that four defenders. The defender was free, you know, and he scored. The other man will be holding him. The man, a loose goal has come them there.
0: So you're saying the coach is the fault, the problem?
1: He's at fault. He don't make sub early. You ask him, you two down. Second half, you don't make him a sub. What kind of coach is that? I said, you know me, I play football, and I know football. I'll do a better job than Mister, for sure.
0: Well, you should apply for the job, Jimbo. Thank you very much. 449-3095. Let's say you can take a.
2: Matt.
0: Yeah.
2: Listen to the conversation, right?
0: Yeah.
2: While Delvin makes some points, good points. But look, you touch on training camp. Football is about training. When guys have to work all day and then they come and train, 5 o'clock, they have to leave a construction job or whatever at 4 o'clock to come and train 5 o'clock in the afternoon. And then you just stick them and put them on a national team and expect them to do well. Now that you mentioned in training camp and he looked like he's not in favor of it, he's ducking it. But really and truly, those guys in today's age, man, we're supposed to have a training camp where guys can come together and you work on their technical abilities together, where they can play together with each other. You know what I mean? So, yes, football is at a poor state, but those that are in charge of the money, they're not spending the money to make the team better either. They're getting finances. They're not spending money to make the team better. They don't want to keep the team together for long enough so that they could train together and become a unit. So we always have these problems.
0: All right, so I get your point. But I can tell you, based on, I know a little football, but we need this team to train at least 6 months together. Get paid. There's a lot of FIFA money out there. And, you know, pay these guys. Have them live in a camp for a while. And let's get some better results. Are you there? Call or talk to me, yes? There's a lot of FIFA money floating around. Hello, talk to me, yes? Uh-huh.
3: Good morning, Matt. Matt, that last point that the caller made, I think, was the most important point that is lacking in our football. The training aspect, how much we train, how they play together. I think that's the point, Matt. That's where we need to improve. There's no question about that. Thank you.
0: Training. Hello, talk to me on the telephone. Yes, are you there? Yes.
4: Yeah, Mr. Pelletier, blessings to you, bro. Matt?
0: I'm right here, yes, go ahead.
4: Okay. Matt, I played football. I was, St. Joe. They kept me away, and finally they said, you know, let us give him a chance. And that's the only time, Matt, we won national championship. And my goal at Granby, Matt, if you see that, Matt, I wish that was on camera for you to take a look at that. And Matt, St. Joe, I used to score them left, right, and center. Matt, I cannot see at a game. No defender, nobody cannot prevent me from scoring in my days. Up to now, I don't care how great you are, I am going to score. Matt, that I'm like a football academy, and on in camp, Matt, unless we have billions of dollars in Mohammed hands. $64,000, Matt, is $64,000, Matt, for Skerrick Mansion?
0: Yes, for the rent, mm-hmm.
4: For the rent, interesting. Matt, and we have money wasting to steal by election. Look, they don't even give us a good kicky we face. Matt, why?
0: But the question again, Blessing, that we need to ask, is sports a priority in Dominica?
4: No, it is not, Matt, because we are preoccupied in survival and the criminals that can set up football, a football academy, and some serious training camp to have man there, again going to set up 2 months or a whole month, man there, and they're restricting you want to play, boss. You cannot go and smoke high grade or go and drink and party and see, whoa, no. That's serious business. You're representing. And Matt, I'm saying, I don't know where they got the coach. I do not want to judge him. I did not even see the game. But his utterances there, it is like, you know, almost like a mediocre kind of thing. And if the man saying, Matt, you're too dumb. Second half, you're not making a 2 subs, Matt. Or 1 sub, and you're too dumb. What kind of coach is that? So I am just saying, Matt, these people do not want the children of poor people to shine brighter than them, the criminals that have our billions, Matt. So they will never make sports a priority, Matt. It's everybody come and beg.
0: All right, thank you very much, 449. Somebody says this, winning games are a good mood booster for Dominica right now. Congratulations, team, and the coaches. I hope Dominicans go out and support the team, win or lose. We always focus on the wrong of the team, and that's the team. And it's the lack of resources. It's a work in progress. Please remember, this is not the player's only job, unfortunately. With the current climate in Dominica, these guys don't have the ability or the resources to only focus on football. They have the resources. FIFA is investing a lot of money, but in terms of, you know, paying the players to play, that's what it is right now, you know. You have to invest in the players. Give them a 3-month camp, pay the hotel, or some facility, and get the guys to play together.

0: Greetings, my greetings, brethren. I don't understand, Dominica, where we are right now. For the amount of football Dominica been playing throughout the years, you mean to tell me there's no individual that's qualified to be a coach in Dominica? You have to go and get the foreigner to coach us? Alan Toussaint, Jerome Badwill, Ken Tisch, guys from Kensbrook, guys from Harlem, the older players. There's none of them that could be a coach in Dominica, man. And I heard some individual call and say one in the player that's on the defense, he playing for his team, he's on the forwards. So the coach don't know that? So if it's a forwards man on his team, the Dominica local team, why he himself cannot express himself? He's not the defender. He's better off on the... Yo, is it that they have something for Dominica to fail in everything, man? And we just standing for those things and not saying nothing? It's time for the people to rally and stand up for everything that's going bad against Dominica, man. It's just sad Dominica didn't used to be like that in football. Shit. Gosh, man.
1: Well, I think the biggest problem, my own analysis, the players don't love the game like we used to. On the telephone, hello, talk to me. The love of the game is...
2: Yes, that is me.
1: Yes, sir.
2: That's football is my passion. I love football. Okay. I was a great footballer when I was young. You know, I went to my ship for school. They used to call me Soccer Emmanuel, the master soccer.
1: Okay.
2: He's the best player, you know, I've ever seen in Dominica. Mr. Emmanuel, good morning to you, sir. Sir, and Matt, and we have 19 ministers. At least Kerry can take on 10 ministers and they can play the football as much as salary. These guys need proper training ground and a ground. So, Matt, so what's the training ground? When the park is always closed and the guys don't train, Matt, and they have no proper training area. Brad Skerritt never played sports in his life. I've never heard Skerritt in no football, no cricket. All Skerritt's worth is politics, election. And for all Skerritt to go is revolution.
1: All right, my brother, again, you're back to the same point. Go get confirmed, huh? Somebody saying, Matt, where's the little bus driver from Point Michel? You mean Pelletier? Pelletier's gone, I think he has retired from that, huh? Ronnie Gostaff, Peter Greenaway, Alan Toussaint. These are the old heads. We need to get them together to help the coach. Somebody saying that as well. More viewpoints. But Dominica is lacking the passion. It is not a priority in Dominica. Sports, maybe it's certainly football. Which minister you can identify at this time that have played rounders of basketball or football? Sports is just not a priority. 449-3095-9697.

0: Mr. Pilkey, good morning to you and to your listening audience.
1: Let's try this one.
0: Matt, good afternoon. I mean, good morning to you
1: morning
0: again,
1: to,
0: Matt.
1: Yeah, uh-huh.
0: Matt, let me say something on the conversation of football, Matt. The game of football, cricket, or any sport that is on the table right now is going to be affected highly so because of the condition of the nation, Matt, i.e. financial, emotional, psychological, the whole thing. And one gentleman just made a good point. You have part-time players. Like he said, a man goes to work doing all kind of heavy lifting or construction, whatever, and then he got to come and play football. He cannot be as effective as a man dedicated. Like if you have a training camp, you have a certain level of hours that you have to practice on a daily basis and follow a certain regiment, man. So all these things affect it. It's not only one. We could blame coach all day long, blame the player all day long, but it's a whole array of things. And until these things get straightened out and get into place properly where they should be, financially and all, sports on a whole will never be that irrelevant in Dominica, will not reach it level where it should be, because I know back in the day Dominica used to be much better in sports. It's a whole emotional, physical, financial, just like I said, you ain't going nowhere. So you all could really say what you want, but this is my opinion. Thank you.

0: the president DFA and their staff doing very little for football in Dominica.
1: Mark, can you ask what stand would they take in the case of Devon?
2: Mark, Minister of Sports never even play marble hole. How the hell do you expect anything to happen in sports in Dominica? The only people that can play sports in Dominica is those that live in foreign.
3: On the telephone, yes, but sports definitely
4: is... Good morning, Mr. Pelche again.
3: Good morning to you, yes.
4: Mr. Pelche, I do not want football to diminish. Because I am seeing something, my grandchild... He's just 6 years, going to seven this month, next month. And his father used to play with basketball. That's Abenachi. Then I had to stop him because he used to hurt his knee all the time. But recently he has a son. And I'm telling you, Mr. Pelty, that boy, I've been watching him and I'm praying for him, hoping one of these days I'll see that boy on the field.
3: Mm-hmm.
4: Because I identified his side. He's a dribbler. And I telling you, he comes home when his father is not at school. And this boy is dribbling and he's playing. If he cannot get a ball, so I have to hide it away because he'll burst down in my house. He takes a pony holder or any little thing that rolling, and the boy is dribbling all day long. And so I have to say, okay, J.I., we call him J.I.S. Haki. He's in the academy in Newtown. They have a Newton Academy there, and he goes on Saturday to play. Mr. Pelche, I am looking forward for that, and I'm praying, and I want one of these to see one my grand.
3: Well, I'm hoping that he continues in that sport, because we don't have the love for football like we used to. Let's play this.
5: Matt, I hope you play that one.
3: Okay.
5: You're right when you talk about the system of the football, right? I'm a former national player myself. And I will tell you straight, the system needs to change in Dominica, right? Starting from the Football Association. And you're very correct to say that the FIFA is spending a lot of money, right? Now, if we're going to improve our football in Dominica, we need to start at the academies. We need to have a playing style we want to develop in Dominica, right? Now, the only way we're going to do that is to start in the academies, right? Through the coaches we have there. Right, so we say, okay, we're gonna be playing two systems in Dominica. Either we play 4-4-3, or we go 3 at the back, and we go from there. Right, so we need to identify a system or two systems we want to play in Dominica, and then we put it through the academies so the young boys coming through can start playing the system. Now, Esprit is my former coach as well. You understand, Mr. Jabon? Respect that man. We also need to talk about the playing grounds, the grounds that the guys play on. You understand? If we have bumpy fields, control is going to be bad, technical ability is going to be terrible. We need to upgrade our playing fields so those guys can have a proper playing field, so when they go over there, everything becomes normal. You understand? Okay, let's touch on the system for paying those players. I think it's about time that we start to give those guys a little stipend. You understand? If it's the national players, some of the national players, if you're contracting them, let's contract them. Let's take it serious. You understand? If a new player coming through, you watch him. If he's, you see he has the ability to develop, you give him a little contract. You pay those players, because that's the only way we're going to get longevity in the game and standards going to improve. I will leave it there for now.
3: Thank you, my brother. Thank you. Great points. But we need to give football some attention. To see football there on the weekend, and you just one stand is actually filled, you know. People are, they're losing interest. We have to get back interest in the game. Hello, talk to me. I remember the days when all stands were filled. Are you there, Carlo? Yes,
6: Yeah, morning.
3: Morning.
6: Mark, football, I believe our players, I will tell you, they're not playing badly.
4: But the thing is, the spread, I believe, I don't know what happened to the goal. They just spread to score. They just decide not to score goals. They are not playing basketball for that. It's just finishing. They just doesn't finish with the goal behind the net. And I'm a person, I always mention that from Premier, everybody that's in Premier should get in something at the end of the season. Some money should go in their pocket at the end of the, because they have to buy, they have their girls to buy. So, I mean, I have something to go to, or I'm playing Premier, and I know what it is, right? And I see fellas going to work, construction, and have to go to work with their girls, or after they come out, they're going to where they work, they have to be running, rushing to go and practice, you know? At that time, they have got enough. They have got enough of it in them. The body, your body has to be fit. If your body is fit, my brother, you cannot relax, even though you're on the park for 90 minutes, but before 90 minutes, you burn out, you know? And I believe the government should look into that. The guys who play for them, especially most more seasoned ones, government should employ them. These people should be employed by government. And when it's time for the football, they would have a 3 months off and go to a camp. You know, 3 months and go to a camp to prepare for the national team.
3: And I agree with you totally. Thank you very much. We need to spend and invest a little more in our footballers. Hello, talk to me, yes? Uh-huh.
7: That is not a little more, a lot more, Matt. Let me tell you, Matt, when you hear, I love football, that World Cup pass, that is, I watch 5 games because Dominic blew off my television. Matt, let me tell you, in our days, the passion, love you're talking about, Matt. Remember, Matt, we were not in Lacoste and Nike and Adidas and FUBU and all them. Matt, you know we play take a grip foot and play football, Matt?
3: Oh, yes. A boss
7: goal. Matt, now you have all kind of footballs in aerodynamics and all kind of big science kind of thing. Why we lose the passion? Because, Matt, the world has become more materialized. Not as typing. Matt, you pay them based on performance. There is a flat payment, a salary. But, Matt, the greatest performers get more. Matt, you will see motivation.
3: Mm-hmm.
7: Matt, you will see love. If it's the love for money, the love for fame, or whatever, Matt, things have to change with time. Everything has to change with time, Matt. You can expect for these young guys, Matt, you know, when you break your leg or whatever, Matt, one piece of bolt or iron thing to put in your knee, Matt, is how much thousands of dollars, and a man telling me he loves football so much and he don't care if he breaks his leg. So I am saying, Matt, some incentives, and let them see how meaningful and profitable it is. You will see the passion for the game come back full-fledged. That is why I'm saying, Matt, these guys that are making the billions in our passports, and we don't even know where our monies are. These young men might need some of that money injected into sports, and you will see how much they become passionate. You will see the love for the sport, because there is profit. Wherever there is profit, most people get crazy, and they're rushing because they want to be there too. Thank you.
3: Thank you. Make sports a priority. Man, I'm going to give a universal answer to sports in Dominica and all the problems we face in Dominica. We spend too much time focusing on the problems and not enough time on solutions. We as a people always want to be pragmatic. We must change the system and be more pragmatic. 449-3095-96-97. Let's take another phone call.
8: The manners typing is important, right? Because it gives those guys a little freedom where they could buy, they could purchase, they could have that freedom to like feel wanted, feel accepted being a national team player. Another thing I look at in Dominica is on the value placed on present and past national players, man. When you look at our streets, look at the conditions of some of our national players that made Dominica proud in the past. On the streets, nobody look after them.
3: True.
8: When you become a national player, you should be recognized. You know what I'm saying? And I look at some of the guys, man, when you watch guys like Echo, you watch guys like Georgie and
3: Coco Shoe
8: on the street drinking and like, you know, who, like, you know what I'm saying? It's just crazy. We don't give appreciation. And really and truly, the stipend is one, but a training camp is one of the most essential parts of building a unit, coming together and play together. I come in from Southeast, you know what I'm saying? And I coming down to play with another man playing for Dublin, and this one playing for Bathurst State, and that one, and we just coming together with no time spent together, no training together, so I could learn your technical abilities and you could learn mine, and then we could know how to play with each other. We got to look at those things. And I mean, coaching is an essential part of it too. You know what I'm saying? Do you know, Matt, that one of the most qualified coaches in Dominica, from Dominica today, would have been my brother, Dennis Ito?
3: Mm.
8: You know what I'm saying? When he was overlooked years ago and they sent Geoff Austin to England on a training camp because Ito was from La Plaine. When Geoff came back, he coached the national team for maybe a month or two, and he said, you gotta work with youth. He turned his back on the national team. So our failures and our downfall started long, long, long ago. It's just worse now, you know what I mean?

0: Matt, good morning. Let me just give my little 2 cents on this game.
1: Mm-hmm.
0: Matt, we cannot give up early goals and we're not scoring goals. Dominica problem over the years, Matt, is scoring goals. You know, we're not scoring goals. Matt, I had a short stay representing my country, which I enjoyed. And we had this, we're not scoring goals. You sometimes you have a goalkeeper making saves, doing things. But you're not scoring goals, you're not finishing. We need some finishers. And then Matt, when I look at our domestic league, Lord have mercy, Matt, it's so low. And then that's what I have to represent Dominica. So it's like we have a lot of work to do, okay? But guys, don't give up. Guys, get on yourself fit. Get on yourself fit. The coach is only there to give you the technical part of the game. But too many guys not fit. I ain't see no midfield. I ain't see that at all. I ain't see man in it. There's a soul can come in and get the ball, demanding the ball and distributing and giving through passes. I don't know what if the coach changed their strategy or whatever, but I ain't see nothing, Matt. I'm serious. I was watching the game, I ain't see nothing at all. I had to call Curtin Challenger right away after the game and ask him, where was the midfield, you know? And then we can't win the ball. We cannot win the ball at all. We have no, I don't know. I just don't know. Our football took a job, a big job too. So it's up to the players them to tell yourself they want to represent Dominica to the best of their ability. Players, go and get yourself fit. The coach can't get you fit. You all are not fit. That's why it is. But then when I look at our domestic league, our local league, it's so poor that you have to pick a portion of guys from that to represent Dominica. So it's not like before when we were playing, we were loving it, we were liking it. We used to train Portersville Savannah and you talk about in the stones. Right now, my body hurting me because of diving by then, falling by then, this and that. Them guys right now have cushions, they have stock from the gun train, they have lights, and they. Matt, good morning. Let me just give my little 2 cents on this game. Matt, we cannot give up early goals and we're not scoring goals.
2: 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Thank you. 449-3095. Yes, I know there's a passion for football in Dominica, but again, where's the love? Where's the love?
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Somebody suggested, Matt, I told the president to have a semi-pro league with only 6 teams. He said they talk about it in their meetings. So there's something to talk about, huh?

0: Nicole, are you there? Sorry about that. And somebody's making a very important point as well. Yes, and stay away from drugs, weed, cocaine, rum. And seawall. I think you want to play seawall. But if they're in a camp, there's no need to get seawall. Somebody said, Matt, the only minister I knew that ever played sports was Matt. What's the name? Lauren Bannis out of Cassie Bros. I have no other ministers playing sports. Maybe a little cricket, some now and then you've seen them playing it. But my brother's sports minister never played marble hole. So what do you expect in the days of Mr. Green playing sports in Harlem, Savannah? We love for the game. Our love for a game. The love for the game is no more. 449-3095-9697. Let's continue because the passion is love. Not Miss Roberts alone played a little netball, but no other minister. So do you expect sports to be a priority?
1: Matt, it's me again.
0: Yes.
1: Matt, mm-hmm. Seriously now, your government... The government of Dominica, are they interested in sports? What is it they're interested in, Matt? I mean, you talk about football being, bad in Dominica. It's not just football. I mean, everything. These people are not governing. They're not. These people are solely there to do what they have to do to stay in power. Nothing else is happening in Dominica. Everything that's done, it's done in a certain way for this guy to remain in power. Do you hear of people going to watch football on a Sunday afternoon or a Saturday afternoon at the so-called stadium? First of all, they cannot get the stadium to play in. Where are they playing? Where are they practicing? When you have a team, they need to play together. They need to be together because there need to be some level of chemistry between the players. Isn't that so, Matt?
0: That's true.
1: You watch, the last World Cup event we had in the United States, and you were hearing the commentary that most of the players, from South America, they come from very humble beginnings, or poor areas in the country, and that's the outlet. That's the way they get to go out there and work and make some money for themselves and their families, right? But you have people who take them in and coach them and train them, to become the players that they are playing on the world stage. You do not have growing up, the amount of teams you heard in Dominica, the amount of football teams you heard in Dominica, people played football, people played cricket, rounders, not too much table tennis, right? Or tennis. But, football is in a lot of Caribbean countries, it's very popular. But we, in Dominica, nothing is being done. Something is going on in the Caribbean. Dominica wants to take part. They want to take part and be out there. But they're not coming back with any results, Matt. They talk about Thea, Thea, Thea. And they had Thea all over the place and giving her all sorts of things. But thank God Thea is here in America where she could be coached and where she could train and do what she needed to do. She's Dominican and she chose to fly the flag. But left it, she couldn't have done that if she was in Dominica. I am just saying, and it's sickening. It is sad that, you have young guys who are prepared to do that. And yeah, these people, they're not, they don't go to the gym, they don't watch their diet. Everybody's sewing and drinking, BB and grapefruit juice. You have no endurance on the field. if you're not eating properly and trained a certain way and to be disciplined in a certain way to achieve goals. You know, I'm just saying, Matt, this morning, this is what is needed, and you don't have that in Dominica. You know, I mean, I'm sure there are guys who are good players, but just don't have the chance and that opportunity presented to them so that they're able to, you know, affect the game. Matt, it's bad, man. It's bad. Just saying.
2: 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Our 18th Dominican hero is distinguished. Historically, first Dominican First Lady, Desiree John, wife of the first Prime Minister of the Commonwealth of Dominica, deceased Patrick Roland John. Our Kudo Store Heroes Committee will posthumously recognize and honor Miss Desiree John on Monday, 5th October 2026, from 6 to 8 p.m. on Q95, the big station, for her consistent value. Transformational contribution to civic life in Dominica. Miss Desiree John has inspired generations of Dominicans, especially women and youth, at home and abroad in numerous ways. With her friendly, caring character, work ethic, humanity, and for her extensive contribution to uplifting Dominican society, among many other delightful traits. A woman of great honor, endearment, poise, and presence. Desiree will always, without any doubt, be remembered as a devoted mother, sister, and friend. For her generosity and quiet strength, having encouraged and inspired many fans, friends, and associates to reach and strive for excellence and be the best they can be at whatever they set out to do in their lifelong journey. Desiree John is indeed a true Dominican hero for instilling a positive mental attitude in many in civil society and for being a great Dominican who demonstrated that any ordinary person can do extraordinary things. 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
0: All right, Dominica, I did promise you that I was going to play you a little Sparrow. We have Dr. IP at the 1 o'clock hour. But before we go, in tribute, the late Sparrow died at 91 on the weekend, Saturday night, I think. We're going to take one final call and we'll move. To playing some songs of Sparrow for your morning pleasure. Hello, talk to me. Yes, we've got to go. Are you there?
3: Hello, good morning, Matt. What's up?
0: I'm hanging in there, bro. How are you?
3: Well, I'm not too bad. Matt, as a Rose of St. John, man, is up close to the park, playing a lot of football, you know?
0: Yes, I.
3: Them other teams used to wonder why we're beating them so much. But our plan was to set up a weekend game with them every time before we play them. So okay. We know their weakness. And we would beat them. So that's why we used to beat most of the teams. Now, with the national team, I always know that them man would always have practice matches with other teams, you know, so they could know where they're strong and where they're weak, you know. So our national team...

0: the only place coffee can be promoted is the dictionary. Right? You got to put in the work and get to the standard. Because having a standard one team and getting that kind of result makes sense, you know. The problem of football fans from the late 90s come down. That's a drop below the border. I keep saying on sports talk all the time. All the plans you're talking about, they're in the next 20 to 30 years. We're way behind when it comes to the football team. Fifth place is a problem with the team. Possession. I mean, guys, I don't know what the concept of football, because all this, the elder of the talk and talk, you have so much football playing now on television. And I don't know the guys who watch football. Now, the other issue is the coaching. Everybody now talking about certification. All manner of certification, but that's not translating. You're not seeing that translating into the quality training and the performance. You're not seeing that in the football. So then something is definitely that working math in the football team. Then guys need to play more football, number one, and they're really grounded in the basics. They're not grounded. And the football fell with the microphone football started in the late 90s, coming up to the 2000s. After the demise of Winter Park, you have the world to be teams. Not a thing is going on much. This decentralization has really messed up the football. And I make an apology by saying that, because they take the football credit all around the place, try to pull up, and then they don't have the quality. And you're not seeing that quality in the performance of the team. No, they need it. The legal reflection of the last season, if the league is at a low standard, where is the national team to be? Somebody made the point early on. The standard of the league is well below par. So what else is the standard of the national team? With except the 1-2 players who are brought in, who play overseas. Right? Where, what else is the guy? They need to do more working in football and all these things about coaching for kids and this level and that level. And enough, not translating. For years I've been following this thing. You're not seeing that translating into the on-field play. And that's a big problem in football right now.
1: Point taken there, caller. Thank you very much. We've got to move to Sparrow for the rest of the time until 11 o'clock. It's a Sparrow morning until 11 o'clock.

If you want to request a song for the Sparrow, from the Sparrow, please do so now, okay? We don't have too much time. Maybe 29 minutes.

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You think I have enough time? This one there, a very popular one there in the morning. This one.

0: Hello, hello, yes.
1: Yes,
0: No, no, wait a while. What's the name of the song? Sasaye. Okay, all right, my brother. Thank you. 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

0: franchement, les
1: gars, on ira essayer.
0: Oh, Kill the Sparrow, nobody know, 449-3095. Yes, the requests are coming in by the minute there. Everybody wants to hear a Sparrow, some tune or the other. Let's do this one there. What's going on? Come on.

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Repeat, let's go back there. Slight mistake. Is that what you require there? Let's try this one.

0: My friend Mon Bruce, I hope you enjoyed this one again. Let's do this one. A big request there from Georgia Atlanta. Partner, you lie. I won't call your name though. That's for you in Atlanta. Should I believe you?
1: This is a story, ladies and gentlemen, about two lovely white women traveling all the way to Africa, found themselves deep in the heart of the Baluba in the Congo. In the hands of my big brother, Umba. Had it been me,

Oh, you lie, my friend in Atlanta. Thank you very much. Oh, boy. Request after request after request. So many Sparrow fans out there. My friend in St. Kitts.

0: I sing this one. It always tends to generate a lot of excitement. People seem to go real crazy.
1: You know, someone has shared a little joke with me on this one. I always remember Sparrow in an interview when he was asked to explain the Calypso saltfish. He replied, "Judge me by what I say, not what you think."
0: Now this is called.
1: I agree. Judge me by what I say, not what you think. I know you're thinking differently than I do.
0: In Venezuela, it is called bacalao. Martinique, Guadeloupe, Saint Lucia, Dominica.
1: Judge me by what I say, not what you think, huh? You have a naughty mind now.
0: We call it simply. So let me stick to a saltfish, even though I know you have a special name for it, right?

Matt, enough of this on the Triple Radio, okay? This one there, thank you very much. Your wish is my command.

Good morning to La Pointe this morning. Hey, Mr. Isle, I haven't seen you in a little while. I hope you're doing well. Mr. Fragus. He's a big fan of the Sparrow, too. Gustav Williams, La Pointe.

One track after another here. All right, let's do this one. The Village Ram, the Mighty Sparrow. My friend in California. Are you a Village Ram?

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Thank you very much. 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You and your lying excuses. Opalas Marty.

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This one. Somebody wants. There's so many tracks. Attorney at Law, Gilden Richards. This one for you. These are big fans of Sparrow.

0: My friend and Gerald L. Glisten. Yeah. Willie dead, Willie dead.
1: Willie dead, Willie dead. Willie dead, Willie dead, oh. Willie dead, Willie dead.
0: This is Q95 for you. Willie dead, Willie. Q95 for you, huh?
1: Willie fall down dead. He can't raise his head. Willie fall down dead.
0: All right, now, here's a final one for the morning before we move to easy, easy, easy, easy, easy, easy. Is this one? No, no, no, no, no. We've got to go back to where are you? Where are you? I'm trying to get this one there before we go. Oh, what's going on here? Stick around, stick around, stick around. We have one more for you to go. One more. Mm-hmm. I promise one more. No morning, no love.

0: love without money. Let me say good morning to my dad, Matthias Senior in Boston. 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A big love of Sparrow too. 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
1: No money, no love.
0: 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More at the 1 o'clock hour.

0: My friend, Mr. Philbert says, Sparrow's not dead, he's even a transition. Oh boy. See what you want. It's no more. Easy Rock is next. Tune in later. All right, stick around, stick around.
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3: 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Our Q Little Store Heroes committee will posthumously recognize and honor Miss Desiree John on Monday, 5th October 2026, from 6 to 8 p.m. on Q95, the big station, for her consistent, valuable transformational contribution to civic life in Dominica. Miss Desiree John has inspired generations of Dominicans, especially women and youth,

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1: Good afternoon. This is the midday news for today, Monday, September 28, 2026. I'm Krishina Joseph. Making the headlines, farmers across the island being encouraged to explore safer and sustainable approaches, including integrated pest management, as Dominica observes World Pesticide Awareness Day today. In other news, 32 active member states of the OAS called on the UN Security Council to renew mandate of the gang suppression force in Haiti, and U.S. President Donald Trump rejected an Iranian proposal to fully reopen the Strait of Hormuz within 7 days. 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
1: Welcome back. In our lead story this afternoon, farmers across the island are being encouraged to explore safer and more sustainable approaches, including integrated pest management, IPM, as Dominica observes World Pesticide Awareness Day today. World Pesticide Awareness Day is being spearheaded by the Pesticide Control Board within the Ministry of Agriculture, Fisheries, Blue and Green Economy, with a renewed focus on reducing the risks associated with the use of highly hazardous pesticides, HHPs. Director of Agriculture, Kian Stevenson, also urged all citizens to reduce the risk, the use of highly hazardous chemicals.
4: We are reminded of the profound responsibility that rests upon our shoulders as citizens of the nature island, Dominica. The vision of Dominica is clear. We must aggressively advance our national vision to position Dominica as the global center for agricultural resilience. True resilience is not just about growing more food. It is about how we grow it. We must secure our food supply chain while fiercely guarding our fragile ecosystems, our soil, our rivers, and the health of our people from the adverse effects and the misuse and mismanagement of agrochemicals. But regulation on paper or a label on a bottle means nothing without action in the field. So to our farmers, and even the backyard gardeners and persons using pesticides, remember, the insecticides we spray in our households. So we must be mindful, not just our farmers, but every citizen. We are the frontline defenders of our health and our economy. And I urge everyone, every citizen of Dominica, to embrace organic methods, alternative methods, some say integrated pest management, the reduction of hazardous and highly hazardous chemicals.
1: Stevenson reminded that personal protection equipment or PPE should be used in the event hazardous chemicals are used.
4: when using, if necessary, any pesticide. We strictly advise the utilization of protective gear or PPEs, personal protective equipment. Let us pledge today to manage pesticides with the highest level of responsibility. By safeguarding our environment today, we guarantee a healthy food, secure and resilient Dominica for generations to come.
1: And that was Director of Agriculture, Kian Stevenson. Dominica's Registrar General, Nayori Sebastian, announced that the Civil Registry has resolved recent delays in issuing birth and other certificates after receiving a fresh shipment of paper stock that had run out. The agency, which handles official birth, marriage, and death records, had experienced difficulties meeting standard turnaround times due to a supply shortage of the specialized paper required for printing. Sebastian confirmed that the arrival of the new shipment, the registry can now process pending backlog applications alongside incoming requests.
5: So as you have been made aware, the Civil Registry, which is responsible for the issuance of vital events certificates, including birth, marriage, and death certificates, has recently experienced some difficulties in meeting all requests for certificates within the time frame to which the public has become accustomed. This situation was due to a challenge with the supply of the secured paper required for the printing of certificates. I am pleased to report that we received a shipment of paper this morning, and this matter has now been resolved. The Civil Registry is now in a position to provide certificates for applications that have already been submitted, but for which printing was delayed, as well as to process new requests for vital events certificates. I wish to clarify that throughout the period that we experienced challenge in providing certificates in the time that we usually did, there was never a situation in which the paper was completely unavailable for the printing of certificates. Rather, we operated with a limited supply, which affected our ability to meet all requests within the usual time frame.
1: Registrar General Nuriah Sebastian. Coolibistri native Vernie Paul Esprit officially accepted her jackpot winnings of $146,846.49 during a check presentation ceremony organized by the Dominican National Lottery on Friday. She extended her appreciation to the Dominican National Lottery organization, recognizing the institution for providing what she described as a life-changing financial opportunity.
6: Good morning, everyone. First and foremost, I want to give thanks to the Almighty Father, because without him, this would not have been possible. Also, I want to thank Dominican National Lottery for the life-changing opportunity.
7: It's okay.
6: I want to encourage the best players to keep playing, to keep believing, because you never know when it will be your time. Thank you.
1: And that was Vernie Paul Esprit, Dominican National Lottery Blast winner. Chief Cultural Officer Olson Matthew says the opening activities for independence achieved their goal of helping to bridge generational gaps in the area of culture. Matthew said during the opening of Independence Celebration over the weekend that activities were deliberately planned to encourage younger people to develop the same love and appreciation for Dominica's culture that is being held by older generations.
8: Mention people of age, but we want to
7: bridge generation gaps with that. So we want the young to appreciate it just as much as the elders, the more experienced, to put it nicely. And that was what we wanted to accomplish. Of course, so differentiated from the carnival experience as well. So we took it off the road, but we still, in fact, we added to the experience. So the things like the Creole show, we could not showcase on the road. The fashion show, which we've seen a while, the live painting, a lot of those features could not be produced on the road. But we have the opportunity here with the beautiful scenery of the gardens as well to showcase that.
1: Matthew, who was speaking to state-owned radio during the parade, further emphasized the importance of integrating the various elements that contribute to Dominica's cultural identity, including carnival. He noted that these different aspects of the island's culture are interconnected and should be recognized as part of the wider cultural heritage.
7: Difference is a strong word. Culture is culture, so we don't really celebrate carnival culture and independence culture. All culture is zero, all culture is our way of life. So, in fact, we do have aspects that are featured during the carnival season. We have Lapukabwit, Sensei, Silpan, Silk Walkers, Big Bottom Ladies, all of that still to come. I don't want to let the cat out of the bag, but we have a lot more still to come. I suspect you walk it already.
1: And that was Chief Cultural Officer Olson Matthew. The Castle Bruce Health Center is exploring the establishment of a dedicated neonatal and pediatric corner as part of efforts to strengthen healthcare services for newborns and children. The health center recently hosted a delegation from the World Pediatric Project, along with National Neonatologist Dr. Shawnel David, to assess the newly smarted facility and discuss opportunities to enhance care for its youngest patients. The discussions also examined the importance of ongoing refresher training for healthcare workers in helping babies breathe, or HBB, to ensure staff remain equipped and confident in responding to newborns requiring immediate assistance. The initiative forms part of activities for Caribbean Wellness Month, highlighting the importance of engaging health professionals and partners, empowering healthcare workers with the necessary skills and resources, and elevating the health system to improve outcomes for children. The health center says strengthening neonatal and pediatric care represents an investment not only in present healthcare needs, but also in the long-term well-being of future generations. Leader of the United Workers' Party, UWP, Dr. Thompson Fontaine, is speaking out about the impact of the recent decision by the Director of Public Prosecutions to discontinue criminal proceedings against him, which began in 2017. Fontaine, speaking after the announcement, said the case led to 22 court appearances, which he described as unreasonable and disruptive to his professional responsibilities. The Director of Public Prosecutions formally discontinued the proceedings against Dr. Fontaine in a notice issued pursuant to Section 72C of the Constitution of Dominica.
8: Notwithstanding my residence in South Sudan, I was subjected to a constant barrage of 22 unreasonable court appearances where I was compelled to return to Dominica time and time again over a four-year period. On most of those occasions, the matter was adjourned for a relatively short period, forcing my return to Dominica in just weeks. But it did not end there. The government of Dominica, in its quest to find me guilty at all costs, hired three senior lawyers from Trinidad and Tobago, whom at great cost to our treasury, prosecuted the case in the magistrate's court, a matter which could have been easily handled by a junior police officer of the court. While the seeming unending nightmare of countless court appearances and adjournments are over, this has been at an exceedingly high personal and financial cost to me. An average single return ticket to South Sudan, given the short notice of appearance, was normally between US$5,000 to $7,000, or approximately EC 13,500 to $18,900 per trip. This exorbitant cost, along with the associated legal fees, was wholly borne by me.
1: And that was leader of the United Workers' Party, Dr. Thompson Fontaine. And in some sports this afternoon, the Dominica senior men's national football team fell 2-0 to Puerto Rico in their second CONCACAF Nations League match at the Windsor Park Sports Stadium on Sunday night. The Nature Boys were unable to stop Puerto Rico from scoring the two goals in the first half. They came back strongly, preventing the visiting team from scoring more goals in the second half, however, were unable to get on the board themselves. The Dominica Football Association said there were still positives to take away from the match as the team continues its campaign in the CONCACAF Nations League. Head coach of the senior men's national team, Kurt Hurd, spoke to members of the media following the game.
9: I think positive was the second half. I thought the boys were much better in the second half. We changed what we had to change. We attacked, we had a different intent, and the boys responded well. So in that sense, yeah, I'm pleased with that. I'm not so pleased with how we started the game and the first half. But I mean, we've got a clear threat down their left side, and you know, we looked to nullify that, and we did. You know, we kept them quiet down that side, and you know, so yeah, in a sense, I am pleased.
1: Dominica will play Guyana on Thursday, and Coach Hurt said the team will have to go into that game with a different approach.
9: Oh, it's a different challenge. Guyana will play a different system. Guyana will come at us differently. So again, we'll have to change the structure. We'll have to look at the personnel. We'll need to see who's tired, who's fit, who can play. There's a squad there for a reason. So I'm sure there'll be plenty of changes as we go. We've got between now and Thursday to decide. But again, like we said after the Cayman game, we have a way that we want to play. It's an exciting way of football. It's going to give us chances. And I'm not going to sit there and go, right, okay, we're playing against Puerto Rico, who technically are a better side, or Guyana are a better side. I don't intend to sit deep and kill the game off and be boring to watch. We're going to be exciting. So in that sense, things won't change.
1: And that was head coach of the Dominica's senior men's national football team, Kurt Hurd. In other news this afternoon, 32 active members of the Organization of American States, OAS, are calling on the United Nations Security Council to renew the mandate of the Gun Suppression Force, GSF, in Haiti. The countries are also urging the international community to provide the personnel, funding, equipment, and logistical assistance necessary to support the force's full and sustained deployment. In a joint statement, the member states reaffirmed their solidarity with the Haitian people and respect for Haiti's sovereignty, independence, and territorial integrity. They also stressed the importance of Haitian-led solutions to the country's ongoing security and political challenges. The countries further called for the implementation of OAS General Assembly Resolution AG Res 3051, adopted on June 23, 2026. The resolution provides for OAS assistance to Haiti while maintaining that such support should remain Haitian-led and coordinated with the United Nations, CARICOM, and other international partners. And United States President Donald Trump says he has rejected an Iranian proposal delivered through Qatari mediators that would have fully reopened the Strait of Hormuz within 7 days. His comments indicate that the U.S. administration remains unwilling to accept the Iranian proposal under its current terms as the standoff over access to the Strait of Hormuz continues.
10: U.S. President Donald Trump says he has rejected a proposal from Iran to reopen the Strait of Hormuz. Tehran says the plan would have seen traffic in the waterway resume in just 7 days. On Friday, Foreign Minister Abbas Araghchi said the proposal had been presented to the U.S. through Qatari mediators. Araghchi said if Washington agreed to it, the strategic waterway would reopen within a week. Mike Hanna has more now from Washington.
11: We heard President Trump say that he was not accepting this plan. On his way to a football match in Tennessee, he was speaking to reporters at the White House on his way to the helicopter, but making very clear that he does not accept this proposal. He also said that plenty of oil is going through the Strait of Hormuz, continuing the position that he's adopted in recent weeks, that he's satisfied with being in the stage of limbo which this ongoing war appears to have created. Some media outlets also reporting that President Trump has told some senior aides that he's contemplating resuming armed conflict after the midterm elections. That is something not confirmed officially at all. It's just a quote by several aides, but apparently indicating that President Trump still has not ruled out armed force in the lieu of an absence of negotiation. Very difficult to predict, because on one day President Trump will say, no, we're not talking anymore, and on the next day he'll say, yes, the intermediaries have been busy, that we are exchanging ideas. So there's no constancy in terms of how President Trump sees this ongoing process, whether there's going to be a formal admission or formal proposal from the United States. That appears exceedingly unlikely given President Trump's tone and his anger at the original U.S. proposal being turned down.
1: And that's the Midday News. Here's a recap of the headlines. Farmers across the island are being encouraged to explore safer and sustainable approaches, including integrated pest management, as Dominica observes World Pesticide Awareness Day today. In other news, the 32 active member states of the OAS called on the UN Security Council to renew the mandate of the gang suppression force in Haiti. And U.S. President Donald Trump rejected an Iranian proposal to fully reopen the Strait of Hormuz within 7 days. The news was brought to you with the very kind compliments of Discover Dominica Authority and Quartz Dominica Limited. I've been your presenter, Kashina Joseph. Please stay tuned for your midday notices.
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1: Welcome to the Midday Notices for today, Monday, September 28th, 2026. The Midday Notices is brought to you with the very kind compliments of the Northeast Funeral Association. Residents of Castle Bruce are invited to a community consultation to discuss the progress of the Water Sector Strategic Development Project, WSSDP, currently ongoing in the community. The meeting is carded for Wednesday, September 30, 2026, from 5:30 p.m. at the Castle Bruce Primary School. Everyone is encouraged to attend and to be on time. Residents of Grand Four are invited to a community consultation to discuss the progress of the Water Sector Strategic Development Project, WSSDP, currently ongoing in the community. The meeting is carded for Monday, September 28, 2026, from 5 p.m. at the Grand Four Primary School. Everyone is encouraged to attend and to be on time.

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3: Numbers for Dominica National Lottery's morning draw of Monday, 28 September 2026. The daily three morning draw winning numbers are 3, 6, and 1. The Multi-X ball chosen was FP, and there were 16 winners. The big four with Multi-X morning draw winning numbers are 6, 9, 9, and 3. The Multi-X well chosen was 3X and the payout was $400. The pick 2 with Multi-X morning draw winning numbers are 6 and 7. The Multi-X well chosen was 2X and there was only one winner. The next morning draw is on Tuesday, 29th September 2026. Dominica National Lottery, where everything is.
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4: Q95, the big station, presents Kudos to Our Heroes. Our 18th Dominican National Hero is distinguished historical First Dominican First Lady Desiree John, wife of the first Prime Minister of Dominica, deceased Patrick Roland John. Our Kudos to Our Heroes committee will posthumously recognize and honor Mrs. John, Desiree John, on Monday, 5th October 2026 from 6 p.m. to 8 p.m. on Q95, the big station, for her consistent, valuable, transformational contribution to civic life in Dominica. Mrs. Desiree John has inspired generations of Dominicans, and especially women and youth at home and abroad, in numerous ways with her friendly, caring character, work ethic, humility, and for her extensive contribution to uplifting Dominican society, among many other delightful traits. A woman of great honor, endearment, poise, and presence. Desiree will always, without any doubt, be remembered as a devoted mother, sister, and friend for her generosity and quiet strength, having encouraged and inspired her many fans, friends, and associates to reach out and strive for excellence and to be the best that they can be at whatever they set to do with their lifelong journey. Desiree John is indeed a true Dominican hero for instilling a positive mental attitude in many in civil society and for being a great Dominican who demonstrated that any ordinary person can do extraordinary things. Q95 family listeners at home, in the region and worldwide, tune in on Monday, 5th October 2026 from 6 p.m. to 8 p.m. Join us live on air on Q95 or on Facebook or YouTube to posthumously appreciate, recognize, honor, and extend kudos to our 18th Dominican National Hero, phenomenal woman, Desiree John, only on Q95, the big station.

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Dominica, good afternoon to you and welcome. It's 109. Welcome to the talk on the block. If it's on the block, we will talk about it. I did promise you we're going to play you some songs from the Sparrow. And then late in the hour, the new candidate for the St. Joseph constituency will be with us. We're still honoring the mighty Sparrow. That's a new one.

0: A big one there from Prince B.
1: May your soul rest in eternal peace.
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0: All right, Dominic, I've got a few Sparrows, songs of Sparrow coming up, but let me just share some news with you. Remember, I was talking to you this morning about this shooting incident in the Green Valley area, which left one St. Lucia nationalist in gun wounds. Well, this is a police report. On Sunday, 27 September 2026, about 6:30 p.m., Johnny Alphonse, male, 37 years, of St. Lucia, who resided at Green Valley in Point Michel, was shot while standing on the public road outside there in Green Valley. Preliminary reports suggest that his assailants were traveling in a motor vehicle. At the time of the incident, Alphonse received multiple gunshot wounds and was transported at the Dominica China Friendship Hospital via ambulance, where he is receiving medical care at the China Friendship Hospital. The Commonwealth of Dominica is asking anyone who may have information in relation to that shooting incident to contact the Point Michel Police Station at 266-4405 or 266-4898, the CID at 266-5165 or 5157, or the Crime Stoppers at 1-800-8477. I'll repeat, the Commonwealth of Dominica Police Force is investigating the shooting incident at Point Michel, which left one man, St. Lucian national, nursing gun wounds. That's on Sunday, yesterday, the 27th of September, at about 6:30 p.m. Johnny Alphonse, male, 37, of St. Lucia, who was residing in Green Valley in Point Michel, was shot while standing on the public road outside the Green Valley in Point Michel. Investigations indicate that his assailants were traveling in a motor vehicle at the time of the incident. Alphonse receiving multiple gunshot wounds and was transported to the Dominica China Friendship Hospital via ambulance, where he is receiving medical attention. The police is asking anyone who may have information in relation to that shooting to contact the Point Michel Police Station at 266-4405 or 266-4898. The CID at 266-5165 or 5157. Or Crime Stoppers at 1-800-8477.

0: Hey, my friend, why would you want me to play that song for you? Shirley,
1: why do I keep
0: fooling myself when I know you love somebody else?
1: When I know you love somebody
0: else. It's a Bell Barefoot Jeff.

Can you imagine a fan is saying, you might have to come back tonight to play all the Sparrows, huh? Well, I wouldn't even my guess at this time.

I kept my promises, right? Well, you just can't get enough. Hey, Mr. Julius Covert, are you making wedding?

0: Somebody tell me you are Sparrow Historian. Yeah? Hello, talk to me. Are you there? Hello.
1: Yes, my brother.
0: Yes, sir.
1: Let me tell you something, my brother. If you are in a city right there, it's only one person that can give you competition now at this present moment, and you're at Sparrow.
0: Who's that?
1: And it's only me, it's me alone that can tell you, because I'm an old school.
0: All right.
1: Sonia.
0: Oh, Sonia 911?
1: You play free? And she playing free. And you know, Sonia dancing down there.
0: All right, telecom. All right, let's do another one there from the... I know somebody wanted to hear this one there. Mighty Sparrow! You're thinking of Sparrow? Let's do this one. Yes. What? I'm still waiting for Dr. IP. You know, where are you? Maybe he's looking for parking. In the meantime, in between time.
2: Long ago, boy, when I was young, and anything at all go wrong, I used to run to me grandmother, for she to help me. But oh brother, when she talk is only parable. When she done, I in more trouble.

0: Hello, hello, yes,
1: Mark, they were breaking the news on one of the ABS or NBS in the state.
0: Was it news?
1: Power news.
0: Oh, no, okay.
1: And when they finished, first song they finished, Farrow did.
0: All right. We played that one before then.

0: Ivinia. You learn a lot of parables, right?
1: One hand can clap, one spit, twice shy. You'll never miss me.
0: That's the people's music.
1: Tell me, Granny. Yeah.
0: Good afternoon to you, Mimi. How are you doing this afternoon? Please don't do that to me in the afternoon. Just enjoy your lunch, eh? And enjoy track after track after track until Dr. Ipe gets here.
1: Make me love one day.
0: To a girl, Mimi.

0: I even know you know. Boy, boy, boy. Hello, talk to me. It's a very interesting afternoon.
1: That boy, that's one of my strong boys.
0: You like that?
1: Yeah, you can remember Sam and Tree.
0: Of course.
1: Maybe something Moses can tell you about that. Check. And my favorite song you play here. And the one I really like, boy, people like, I still wonder what it is.
0: All right, my partner. Sometimes you just need to entertain the people. Hello, talk to me. Yes? Uh-huh. Relax.
2: Yes, my partner.
0: How you doing?
2: My partner.
0: Yes.
2: This one have me laughing away, man.
0: Yeah.
2: This one bringing back so much memory.
0: Memories.
2: Stop. Stop.
0: What's your name?
2: Your partner, man. Your partner.
0: I know it's my partner, but tell me your name so I can tell the people stop who stop. Oh boy, it's not Sparrow that's asking to stop, it's you. You're making me feel so sweet. Stop, Sparrow, stop. Oh boy, hello, talk to me. The young people don't understand. Hello, yes?
1: Yes, Matt.
0: Uh-huh. Yes?
1: Never say Sparrow dead and you mean he never is a white meat, yes?
0: Who's Sparrow?
1: Yeah.
0: Well, you should ask him when he was alive. I don't believe Sparrow.

0: Hello, talk to me. Yes,
1: Hello.
0: Lindo, bye. Please tell me, honey.

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All right, let's do this one there. 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Your age is just a number. Doreen, good afternoon to you.

0: Good afternoon, Stoke fam.
1: Believe me, it's just a number.
0: Hello, talk to me, yes? Mm-hmm. Yes?
2: Nobody knows.
0: I'm not hearing you. What one thing you say?

0: I'm happy I could entertain you. At least for the full hour before. But he's here, so we'll give you a few more.
1: People come to me in truth to find out what is my secret.
0: Let's take another one from the mighty Sparrow. Mother-in-law, if you're a mother-in-law, good afternoon to you. Mother, what did you say about the mother-in-law, Sparrow? Some mothers-in-law can be troublesome. Ask Dr. Hypee.

Remember when the Caressa sounded like Sparrow? 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Put your political biasness aside.

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He can tell a little more about that. I'm just thinking out loud. You might give you might be able to give you a proper diagnosis. I'm just an ordinary broadcaster, okay? Talk to the doctors about that. I know he's a ENT, but not a gynecologist. But maybe he can tell you something, a basic thing, basic explanation.

0: A lot of ladies looking at the mirror right now. 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
1: Some men like to see a woman very well built and
0: happy. 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Okay. 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

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He said that to you, okay? You're making a confession now, okay? 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Oh, you have one, my friend, in St. Kitts. Everybody claiming they have a bag of sugar. Before we introduce Dr. IP, I'll tell you the songs he, or the song he loves, prefers, huh?

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So think what you agree.

0: She got a bag of sugar down there. Let's take a final call for the afternoon before we introduce Dr. IP. 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
1: Boss, you and Sparrow haven't got no difference, you know. Since morning, I tell you to play good citizen for me.
0: Well, listen, Blessings. This is a song that IP requested before we come on. So stick around, Blessings. Stick around. You heard this one. Oh, boy. Blessings, this is one. And then we'll talk to IP, okay? You and IP on the same wavelength, huh? That song he requested that I play before he comes on. He's a good citizen.

0: Our final call, our final call. Yes, hello.
1: Oh, that's my song. You have one good citizen sitting by you.
0: All right. Okay.

0: This is our tribute to the mighty Sparrow on the Talk on the Block, huh? When you tune in on Saturday, you'll get more, okay? Stick around.
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0: see it's finger licking good.
1: All right, Dominica, we're here. Finally, huh? After all the bobbing and weaving, I can say confidently that Dr. IP has made up his mind that he will be the candidate for the St. Joseph constituency. And he's here with me for the full hour until 3 o'clock, so you can pose any question you want. I just asked a simple question this afternoon. Everything is left to you. Dr. IP?
2: Yes.
1: Irvin Pascal. How are you today, sir?
2: Greetings, Matt.
1: Can you bring the microphone a little closer to you? I want to hear every word. Yes. Thank you. Let me just first say congratulations to you.
2: Thank you. Thank you, Matt. Thank you.
1: You have accepted the big challenge.
2: Definitely, it is. And but before we start, I just want to say my 2 pence about Sparrow. And it's just my opinion. If there's Sparrow's contribution to Calypso and Caribbean cultural arts, is nothing but genius. And in my view, and it represents a school of thought that says the highest form of rebellion is excellence as what you do. And for me, Sparrow represents that. I mean, the excellence with which he executed his work over the years, from when I was maybe 10, I remember songs from when I was 6, to now. So, I mean, to be able to maintain that and have that impact up until the age of 91 generations. So
1: it continues to be timeless. Yeah. Every time you hear the song, you want to hear it again.
2: So, yeah, so I'd like to just pay my respects to his spirit as well, wherever he goes, and
1: All right.
2: My appreciation, yeah.
1: Again, Dr.
2: And then he talks about what I think is my main concern in Dominica now, what I call the economic slavery. I mean, he defines that so well, and he wrote that song when I was maybe still in high school about economic slavery, you know. It's the same good, no good bastards who oppress the poor, you know. I mean, it's still happening.
1: Still existing, huh?
2: Yeah, man. Sometimes, in some cases, more so now than before. So, anyway.
1: Dr. IP, we're here. We want to talk about St. Joseph. What actually convinced you? I know you were, like, as I said, bobbing and weaving, trying to decide whether, you know, you want to give it a try there in St. Joseph Constitution. What actually convinced you?
2: Well, before we get to that, if I may, I just like to tell the listening public, give my respects to them, and say that the reason I was so late this morning because I was busy trying to get some people to get confirmed.
1: That's it.
2: And to be a witness and all of that. And I just want to highlight the significance of getting confirmed, because the deadline is October the 14th, and This process continues to be, I continue to see it as, it's sad for me to have to say that, but it's like the continue what I call the bullying and abuse of the unsuspecting Dominican.
1: Some pressure?
2: Hoops. Yeah, like it's almost like when you used to read about black people trying to get to vote in the States when I was growing up, and you read about the things that they had to go through, and when you see the thing and all the things an ordinary Dominican from the constituency that I'm the candidate for, from Bells, they have to come take a bus from Bells, go to Jimmy, then take another bus, and then come to Layu to get confirmed. And sometimes they don't have the documents. They have to go back. On Saturday, there was somebody I tried to witness for him. That was his third time. But what I'd like to say about that, despite that, it seems that people are finally getting the message that this whole attempt to deny them what others fought for before, sort of abuse them, people seem to start to be resisting that in a significant way, because I find that people are a lot more willing to go through the hoops There's less, if you want to put it this way, complaining and crying about the obstacles that are put in their way. So I think that's a positive sign. But there's, on the weekend, I was exposed to a cruel aspect of that because somebody reminded me that they hope on the weekend, they reminded me that they hope I don't do the same thing I did in 2022 when I was expected to be a candidate and I withdrew. And it was so cruel because what they were telling me is, Doc, when you said you're going to be a candidate, the cool outs increased, you know, like there was lots of money flowing in, and it made me realize the aspect to which it's so cruel, the transactional nature of getting confirmed and voting, that people are now looking forward to that. So what I realized was that it's cruel because if your constituency, if people don't confirm in your constituency, and the Labour Party manages to confirm a significant amount of people, they're not going to spend any time in those constituencies during the election because they would have figured they already won. And so there's a cruel aspect to this, that people are suffering twice, because if you don't confirm what happens during the election season, your constituency might get no attention. You might get the continued neglect, for example, like what's happening in St. Joseph now, because it's a neglect of the constituency after having representatives for the last how many years that were all members of the Labour Party, and they were in government, and some of them had ministries. And when you can tell me that if the people in St. Joseph, because the confirmation rate is still very low, but I don't think they realize the extent to which if they don't confirm, then there's going to be less, for what is want of a better word, less cool out from the authorities to get them to vote for them. So I think it's something that we're not looking at, the abuse of people, because, and we say that about Portsmouth and Grand Bay, how because everybody there consider themselves members of a Labourite, for want of a better word, and that they tend not to get any attention during elections because the assumption is that you'll vote for us anyway. And that is what I realized on the weekend when this young man said that to me, that he hopes I run so that they can, some money will be spent there. So I think it's something that should encourage people in the St. Joseph constituency to go and confirm, because everybody knows how they feel about me. So they don't want me to win. So I would expect a windfall. There'll be no neglect of St. Joseph if they can confirm, because, you know, that continued neglect, I have come to change that. It's about time we get some attention in St. Joseph.
1: I'm sorry. I've heard the doctor that St. Joseph used to be, I say used, quotation marks, used to be one of the most productive communities, like we hear of Grand Bay, you know, being the cultural capital. But this constituencies have been neglected. So yeah. What's going on?
2: Well, for me, since I sort of what we call stepped into the ring, the worst thing is to me is this continued neglect, the pattern of neglect of the constituency, and the extent of the the sense of hopelessness I see in the majority of people who I encounter in the village since I started doing my walks about and talking to people and trying to encourage them to go and get confirmed so they could vote. That neglect that's happening in St. Joseph now compared to when I used to be there as the district medical officer some 30 years ago is significant. And it's not just the neglect, it's also the helplessness, the feeling of a hopelessness among that population who are resident in the old village right now. And then when you see that, and when you realize the extent to which it's related to the policies of the government vis-a-vis agriculture, vis-a-vis tourism, I mean, that's basically what you could almost say is that if this government continues that is maybe going to be the fate of the majority of communities in Dominica. Because the reason St. Joe thrived was because of the agriculture and the tourism. Because people forget that, at least when I was there, you had Lyre River Hotel was bubbling and you had castaways. We've had an upsurge in tourism-related activities in the country, places that never had any tourism, nor have tourism. And in St. Joseph, that used to have two of the major hotels in Dominica, with all this CBI money that's going around, people building, you know, all the fraudulent concrete all over the island. The question I ask myself, how come none of the Labour Party representatives have been unable to get the CBI, one of the CBI investors, to either rebuild Castaways or address the Lyre River Hotel? And I remember a couple of years ago when Vince Henderson came in, I remember that was his main campaign thing, what was going to happen at Lyre River Hotel. And we are, 30 years later? I don't know how many years, not 30 years later, 20 years later, and there's no movement. So if that represents what happens in St. Joseph, I am saying Dominicans should take a look at that, because that is what, if nothing changes, if we continue with this government, if you continue with the policies of Dom, that's what's going to extend over the most of the island. It started already. So it's really something serious that I think what's happening in St. Joseph needs to be investigated. It needs to be understood.
1: But they've had about, four power reps?
2: Well, that's the point. So what I'm saying is that it cannot be the leadership of the power reps, because they would always want to do well, and I'm aware of they've tried. But it seems that
1: what is holding back?
2: Well, we'd have to say it's the leader of the country who's deciding that St. Joseph will be neglected or punished. For what reason, I don't know. Because we've heard of all the promises, every power rep every 5 years. And when you go back, it's a long list, and none of those things have been completed. The latest one was in 2022, when there was a promise by, Darren, that they would get scholarships for people at Isaiah Thomas. Nobody has got a scholarship. We have promises from Dr. Addis King. We have promises from Kelva Daru. And we have promises from Vince Henderson. And if you look at the... When I look at the neglect in the village proper now, it's simply an issue of planning. Because what I think happened, I'm no economist, I'm no tongue planner, but when Hillsborough Gardens was developed, what happened? All the young, vibrant people who were in jobs all over the place, that's where the village got emptied of its most vibrant people.
1: Mm-hmm.
2: And at the same time, farming was being neglected. So what happened, there was no plan in place in my mind, I'd have to find that out from those who were there at the time. There must have been no plan in place as to what was going to be done about the rest of the village. What kind of industries, what could be done. And to compound that, in my view, to destroy the agricultural sector, where the majority of the people who stayed in the village were getting their income, it's cruel. It's cruel. I mean, that's the only word I can describe that. How could you do that to a people? And I'm saying that's what I think is in store for the rest of Dominica, whether we want to accept it or not. Because you cannot be doing the same thing and expect a different result. Because the policies that apply to St. Joseph apply to the rest of the island. The neglect of the poor, the failure to invest in the things that will give people a source of income. And you have people now waiting for me to run in an election so they can get cool out. No, that's horrible. And that has to stop.
1: I've also heard that even the farm roads have been neglected.
2: Well, don't even talk about that. Not just the farm roads. I mean, and every cycle, those roads are promised. But it's like, how can this be? Every cycle, there's no road to... The Cuba Road is a problem. The major area of Cajon is a problem. Atlee, all those places, the feeder roads are in an abysmal state. But even worse... That main road, which has national significance for the economy of this country, from Sultan going through Layu to Layu Bridge. I mean, most people, I have to use that road since I got involved in this politics thing. I have to use that road twice a day, and it's horrible on my vehicle. Sometimes you just better pass through Warner. So when you think about it, that's a road that used to tourism, the tourists used to pass, and they used to visit the farms on the roadside. So people used to get some income. That's a road where all the produce from Cassie Bruce and La Plaine and Delicy's going to Portsmouth. That's where they use. Now you have farmers now coming with their produce. They can't use that road. They're wasting time and money to go all the way around through Warner and come back. So I mean, it's if that is a representative of the kind of governance we've had in Dominica, what I'm saying, and if that continues, if people cannot see the importance of getting confirmed, so you could change that, because there's no other fixes for Dominica right now, in my view. There's no other fix. You have to just get rid of the government. There's no other fix. There's nothing else that can happen, to my mind. There's no evidence to suggest that this government has the competency, capacities, even the thought. I mean, I'll bet if anybody that Mrs. Kerry is tired. He just wants to go home and be with his family. I mean, he might put up a face that, but I can almost guarantee, given the little psychology I know, that there is no way Mr. Skerritt.
1: So he's lost all his creative ideas?
2: Well, I don't know if he ever had much, but what I'm saying is that there is no way. I don't want to go back in that crazy.
1: So why let me just ask a question. Why do you think that Mr. Skerritt is so convinced that he has to stay to correct whatever he is?
2: Well, as Sparrow said, I have nothing in his mind. I'm not going to speculate on those things. What I'm saying, only he alone knows that. I mean, and I try to stay far away from my opinion being treated as an expert, as an expert, as any expertise on those things. I mean, I know the areas I have expertise in. But what I'm saying is not, it's not that that's the issue for me. It's the fact that we all are aware of that. We all aware that nothing has been done. Very little has been done. There is no progress. People are getting more divided and poorer. Yet, we still have people saying you have to go and convince people to vote out the government. I mean, that's crazy. If you have to be spending energy to convince people in St. Joseph that the government that has guided over them, whilst they become poor and more divided, something has to be wrong.
1: And somebody's asking a very important question that I don't think has been brought up. How do you expect the abattoir they're now pushing there to be successful if the Lyre Road is not fixed?
2: Well, that's the point. And that's what I'm saying. So it's not just about the constituency. That is a major roadway for the economic activity of the country. And it's been lying there abandoned since when? Since Kelva, I think, went up. Because that was part of I think when they did the first part from Lyre Bridge to, what's the name of that other bridge, where they have the little glow show there.
1: That's it.
2: That's it. Nothing has been done. The place is far less that's in the road. I mean, if you pass there, you take, no cars really pass there. You have to have a four-wheel drive to pass there. And it's incredible. There is no way anybody can drive on that road and figure well.
1: So why has this road been neglected? I mean, come on.
2: Well, I think it's a reflection of the inability of this government to do what is necessary for the well-being of the citizens of this country. I mean, look, there is no other way. Well, it's obvious that if after 20, 25 years. These kinds of infrastructures, and you say you're building infrastructure all over the place that are crucial, you have to say, well, are you deliberately trying to keep people poor? Because people earning their living using these roads to get to their farms. You put in an abattoir there, and even if they go to their farm, they can't get to the abattoir. They'll just process their meat themselves because... So it's ridiculous. And what I want to say is that, I mean, the Labour Party should get no votes in St. Joseph. No. Plain and simple. Zero.
1: Let's take a phone call. Okay. Are you there, caller? Yes. Caller.
3: Yeah, good afternoon, Mark.
1: Good afternoon to you.
3: And good afternoon, Doctor.
2: Yeah, greetings.
3: Thank you for the good work that you are doing for Dominica. Thank you very much. As we pass in this way, Matt, could you give me Dr. Thompson Fontaine phone number, please?
1: Should I give you the number? Do you want a number? Oh, let me tell, because I don't know if he has he wants a number public, but stay on the line.
3: I'll share with you,
1: okay? Just hold on the line, okay?
3: Yeah.
1: All right, no problem.
3: Yeah, okay, all right.
1: Bye-bye.
3: Yeah.
1: All right.
2: No. But honestly, I mean, that's serious. Who is St. Joseph in their right mind would vote for a party that has brought their village and the villagers to that level of hopelessness and helplessness? So I think the challenge for the people of St. Joseph now is to challenge the government to say that, look, choose one of the projects that has been promised, maybe the most important one of the roads to the farms or the main road that takes you up to Atlee and Goole and those places. And if they don't fix it by election, just don't vote for them. I mean, that's, I think this is a way to change this transactional nature of the vote that this government has put on steroids in Dominica, whereby you make people poor, you make them helpless, you make them dependent, and then you come around at election time and give them $300, disrespect them and give them $300 for the vote. So I'm saying the people should return the favor in St. Joseph. My suggestion is choose one of the projects that's been promised for the longest while, and there they go. Use their power to get something done for St. Joseph, because the power is with the people. So the people in St. Joseph, my advice to them is, all the personal cool-outs and so, who wants to do that is fine, but I think collectively, that's what I'd like to lead, a charge that says, if you don't do X by election day, nobody in St. Joseph voting for you. It's about time
1: don't you think that strategy will work against you, though?
2: Well, it's not about me. It's for the people. I am here to serve the people. It's not for me. It's the people who have to ensure that I win the constituency so I can act on their behalf. It's not me. I'm just a servant. So the idea is that what I'm saying is that it's what the people do that matters. It's not what I do. I'm just one man. Labour Party don't even like me. They don't even want me to go up. So you can't depend on me. It's the people who have to... So I'm saying this is my suggestion to deal with this transactional nature of the voting thing.
1: All right. Hello, talk to me. Yes. Sorry about that. Let's take another phone call. Are you there? Yes.
3: Dr. IT.
1: Yes.
3: When I hear what I get mad. This man brought Democrat in the quarter. Nobody said this is good to that party. Get them off. Get them off because I get out of control. The man read Dominica and it's time for him to go. That's all about it.
1: All right, thank you. You're like IP. Let them go. It's time for them to go. Hello, talk to me,
4: Yes, it's me. Good afternoon to my doctor.
1: Good afternoon to you, yes.
2: Lucille, greeting.
4: I am happy. I'm not in St. Joseph. I wish I could put myself in St. Joseph to vote for it. Although Matt said it long and he told me I wasn't confirmed and I didn't like it at all.
1: But finally you confirmed, Lucille, and that's good.
4: No, it's not your business. It wasn't your business to say it to me live.
1: No, I can tell it to anybody live, Lucille. Anybody, I'll tell you, go confirm. That's your democratic right to go confirm, okay? I'll tell that to anybody, go confirm. That's the only way you can make a difference, huh? Thank you very much. Let's take another more phone calls.

0: of course, you just announced Dr. IP, and there are many more questions I need to ask, but what's the expertise you think you're going to bring to the St. Joseph constituency? What do you have that the St. Joseph people should vote for?
1: Well,
0: the qualities.
1: Well, as I like to say, it's not so much about me. I think the people of St. Joseph, mm-hmm. my association with them over the years, mm-hmm. I mean, there's nothing, they know me. They know my capabilities. They know what I have stood for. They know I've been there all along, to the extent where last week, Sunday, there was an activity for the elderly in St. Joseph. It was a national, all the council and aging had an activity
0: for
1: there.
0: The week, yes.
1: And I was passing by, and I saw, that's just to give an idea of what how I function in St. Joseph. I saw the elderly people doing their little lime and spoon and Sri Lanka, and I didn't know, I thought it was St. Joseph alone. So I stopped, put on my pants, because I was coming from the beach, and I went to tell them, well, be careful about running up and down in the hot sun in case they got dehydrated. Okay. You know, that's what I normally do. And when I got there, I realized it was a national event of the Council on Aging, but there were only three elderly from St. Joseph. Three people. There were only three people from St. Joseph out of maybe over 100 and something people. Mm-hmm. And to make it worse, there were no spectators. Normally, when these kinds of activities happen on the 7th, no spectators. No spectators, man. No spectators from St. Joseph was there. To the extent where when they came to run the relay race, I'll send you the video, the nurse was there sort of helping out with the health aspect of it. And myself, we had to run for St. Joseph. But we got the gold medal anyway. So that's the expertise I bring. My whole life, whatever I've done before. It was crazy. It was hard to live with that. There were no spectators. It was a Sunday afternoon. Father Coffey can tell you that. He was there.
0: It says something about St. Joseph.
1: It says something about St. Joseph. It was the most horrible experience I've had in St. Joseph in my whole since I've been associated with the constituency. So what I'm saying is that I realize it's not about me. Hopefully I can motivate, and I can maybe by my commitment, my deciding to face the challenge of, it's a huge challenge to change my behavior, because as you know, I'm kind of an independent guy. I don't wait on people to tell me what to do and stuff like that. So that's going to be a huge challenge for me.
0: I know St. Joseph used to be a very active sporting community.
1: That's the point.
0: So what has happened to all that?
1: Well, I'm telling you, the people have been neglected. But no, part of it is a lack of foresight and planning, because all the people who would normally be spectators, they now live in Hillsborough Gardens on the other side of the highway. So that's the point. The younger people, the 30-year-olds and the 40-year-olds who got houses, which was a good thing, are now living there with their families. But all the playing facilities, the sports facilities, the health center, the police station, still remain where they used to be. So it's unlikely somebody, they're not involved, going to walk, a 40-year-old who has their child, going to walk from Hillsborough Gardens to just come down. So that's how you've destroyed the village, just like that, without proper planning. Because, again, most of these things that are done, to my mind, are vote catching. They're not really about the people. It's about fooling the people to get their vote without going to the root of the matter and doing a proper job, mm-hmm. to say, well, when we move all this, and it's gone on for 15 years ago, Vince was there, because I think it happened under him. So that happened, I think, when Vince was the PAL rep, and he got that done, and he got the roads done. But since then, nothing has happened.
0: So we've not had a PAL rep after that?
1: Well, they've had PAL reps, but the PAL reps seem to have been unable to influence the powers that be to get things done for St. Joseph. So I'm saying, since the people cannot depend on the PAL rep, I don't want them to depend on me. They should depend on themselves and start right now to get confirmed to vote. And choose one project, and if that project isn't completed before the election, the Labour Party should get no votes in St. Joseph.
0: Simple as that. You convinced that?
1: Well, that's just my view. I'm saying it's up to the people. But I'm saying, let's look at it. How could you vote for a party that has done this to you for the last 15, 20 years?
0: On the telephone, hello, talk to me, yes?
2: Good afternoon, Matt. Good afternoon, Mr. IP.
1: Yeah,
2: gentlemen, in the issue of the road from the Layo Bridge to Hot Water continuing, you asked some questions there as to why. But when I go through there, I see some kind of development. I see certain persons who have bought property there. Now, if you listen to this, if you don't develop a road, it devalues the property, right? But if you know when that road is going to be developed, somebody with that inside information could buy that property when it is at a low value. Is this intentional? That is a question that came from my mind when I drive through there. I've been driving through there for several years. Are they devaluing it on purpose and purchasing it? Who is that person that's purchasing all inside that area and building roads and making lots, what appears to be lots? I may be wrong, but that is the idea. Somebody is behind the devaluing and somebody is buying the real estate while it is cheap. We've seen it before. We've seen it before, and I believe it's happening again.
0: All right, before you answer the question, somebody's a suggestion here. Please tell Dr. IP, as long as Mr. Skerritt controls the elections division, no opposition candidate stands a chance of winning. How do you respond to that?
1: Well, I'll say that's somebody's opinion. I like when people give these opinions that they provide some data to support it. And no, don't leave me having to speculate or be too critical. Well, I mean, that's a reality. I mean, it's a humongous challenge, I think, for anybody wanting to contest any constituency in the opposition in Dominica. I mean, I wouldn't sit here and say it's easy.
0: Mm-hmm.
1: But we live in a society that where we have this Christian ethic. And I always remind myself that all of us grew up with the David and Goliath story, you know? So, I mean, I remain optimistic. I think it's the power of the people that tells, not Mr. Skerritt, that decides whether he gets to be in government. And if the people exercise their power, anything can happen. So I'm not one of these people who are pessimistic about challenges or worried about the future. My approach is to do what I can now, put as many drops as I can on that boulder, and let's see what happens. So that's what I would tell that person. I mean, they have several instances where these things are not supposed to happen, where the opposition is your enemy is so formidable that all you want to do is throw up your hands. We have multiple cases where we never did that. I've done that in my life where certain situations, I was never supposed to overcome them, and I'm here still. So I don't take that pessimistic view. I think it's disrespectful of people's capacity to do for themselves when they get a chance to do for themselves. And that's my take on that.
0: All right. Somebody's asking you here through a text message, what is Dr. IP going to do about Capitolin sharing money, alleged? I'd have the facts on that. But in other words, the person is reporting that Mr. Capitolin allegedly is sharing money in St. Joe, bags of money. He did it in 2019, she alleges, and in 2022. Broad daylight. So what is Dr. IP, how do you plan to mitigate that?
1: Let's put it this way, man. Yeah. I'm open to all suggestions as to how I can mitigate that. I just gave a suggestion that how I think that can be mitigated, because it's what we have to accept is that the whole process of voting for people to give people the power over you has become so transactional. So we have to admit that.
0: Okay.
1: But there are two people involved in any transaction. So to take the view that somebody who's maybe has more power in the transaction, that one day somebody can reverse the roles and start. I'm saying it's not giving our people any credit that they can think for themselves. and it's obvious that that transactional nature, that negativity that comes with that, is not borne out by recent evidence. For example, what happened in Roseau North, because I still ask people, how could we hold on to this thing, which I think is being propagated by the Labour Party government to give the impression that they cannot lose because they have all this money. But what I'm saying is that all that wasn't exemplified by what happened in Roseau North. So I'm saying if the Roseau North issue didn't give you any additional votes, what makes anyone think that the St. Joseph issue, if it continues as the person describes it, is going to prevent the people from standing up and saying, look, we've had enough of this foolishness. We can see that this isn't getting us anywhere. And if a little help and encouragement from me, you never know. But it is a fact that happens. We have to give all people the credit to say, well, they can get themselves involved in that transaction and still not vote for the government, because it happened in Roseau North and it's happened before. So I don't pay much attention to that. I think the work is there to be done, is to help the people with ways and means. And I'm saying one way they could do that, in addition to the allegations that people are wrong giving out money, you can't do anything about that. The people have been made so dependent that if they need something to eat, it's hard for you to go and tell them don't take it. What I think is that they do what they want. They're adults. But my suggestion is that what you should do in regards to that since you want to transact your vote, transact it in a way that brings you benefit and give the government and all the people who want to come and so-called try to buy you and enslave you, give them this challenge. If you don't fix if you don't do the sin, what they call it, the one of the things they wanted was the boulevard, the Jeff Joe Boulevard.
0: Never came.
1: Yeah, it's just to fix that. If you don't fix that, we're not getting any votes. That's what, to me, it's simple. That's all.
0: All right.
1: Because even if you vote, you're still not going to get anything. You've been voting for the last 15, 20 years, and you didn't get anything. So what says that if you vote, you will get something? So you might as well get something before the vote and still don't vote for the party, because they can't do the work.
3: It's a lot of challenges dealing with those guys in government. The challenges are real. And he touched on that subject of sharing money and stuff like that. Well, we may want to run away from it, but it's so true. But it's a shame that a government in power for 20-something years, and they still have to come and buy votes, because the work they have done have not been able to qualify them to continue to be loved and liked by the people. So day of an election, they're going to be sharing money to still win votes. Which is shit. Because when we went to school, we never had to pay our teachers for grades. We had to do our work in class, and our grades would decide whether we were able to be promoted or to stay in class. You know what I'm saying? So it's just crazy. I'm listening, man.
0: All right, thank you.
3: Like when guys like IP, you know, take on the mantle and decide, no matter how tough the challenges are, that they're going to give it a try. God bless you, man.
0: God bless you. Let's take a break. We'll come back. Mm-hmm. This is the Talk on the Block.

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0: 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No, baby.
1: All right, Dominica, we're back. Here's another phone call coming in here for Dr. IP. The candidate for the St. Joseph constituency under the United Workers' Party. Hello, talk to me, huh? Yes.
2: Good afternoon to Matt Peltier. I want to thank you, Matt, for the great work that you're doing.
1: Thank you.
2: And good afternoon to the iconic Dr. IP, Dr. Pascal. Thank you so much for your courage and sacrifice to take up the challenge of representing the people of St. Joseph. I want to place that on record. And, you know, you're making a point here that I think that people of Dominica have lost the point of having a transformational approach to leadership and politics. You talk about, I recall once in a kind of cast group at a convention of the Labour Party, one of the candidates, I was saying very well, was on the platform saying, what your mother cannot do for you, singing a song, Labour will do for you. What your father cannot do for you, Labour will do for you. And they've been lying to the people, they're making these promises that the Labour Party or the PALRE was going to do certain things. And, you know, invariably, it turns out to be a lie because they do not accomplish, they don't do the things that they promised. As recently, we had a rules of lost election here. Yeah? And I know all these promises that were made by the candidates.

0: the financing and need the planning and the project to be approved by government. And the people are the ones that have to take charge, take responsibility, and ensure that the persons they have as their political leaders do the things that they're supposed to do for the community. What the Labour Party likes to do is have a culotte, create a culotte mentality in the people. They give you money, and you sit back, and we will do this and do that for you. It never worked, but it has not worked out for the past 26 years of this Labour Party. Because Rousseff and the regime have been giving the impression that they're going to do things, they fool the people with lies and promises. And all these promises, and nothing happened. So the transformative approach that Dr. IT is taking is what I think Dominicans should try to buy into, so that it is us, we are the people, we must work to make things happen. We must get the people that are representing us to do the things. I know people are in a state of weakness now, in a state of depression, trust me, destitution. But I am happy that Dr. IP and others like him are coming up to represent people. I know Dr. IP has the ability, the wisdom, and the energy to assist the people, to work with the people, and to try to get them out of that slumber, out of that apathy, and to get things done. Doc, I'm very appreciative of the work that you're doing, and I want to encourage you. And I am not cynical. I am optimistic that there will be a change in St. Joseph, that the people of St. Joseph will rise to the occasion. And I want to thank you, Doc. God bless you. God bless you. Everything bless, my God.
1: Everything bless. Thank you.
2: All right, somebody's asking blessed. A question I need to ask him. Ask IP. IP, ask a question. How can you vote for the people who have done nothing for you for the past 15 years? Well, you have to ask a question. You're asking the question to the wrong audience. No one will listen to Q95 can answer that. He needs to get to the mind of the St. Joseph constituents. How do you answer that?
1: Well, I am there. I'm there every day. So I will get there. So that's why I'm confident. I'm confident. I'll put it on this, that, real. We're going to do this. We're going to force...
2: it together.
1: Yeah, we're going to force the Dominica Labour Party to finish one of the projects they've promised over the last whatever years. And if they don't, they will, whoever they send in will lose their deposit. It's as simple as that. That's my objective. You see, this thing that we disregarding the capacity of the people to do for themselves, I think is the problem. Because you cannot tell me we can sit there and think we cannot get our people to understand that what they've been doing is not working for them. So I think that's where the work is to get people to say, well, okay, you want to pay us to vote? We're going to flip it on you. We will not vote for you until you keep at least one of your promises. And according to how much you rub this thing us about trying to give a school out to vote for you, we'll make it very difficult for you to keep that promise. It's simple as that. That's my objective. I'm telling you, Matt, there's more money going to flow. The only thing that will prevent that from happening before the elections is if the people don't confirm. Because that's what's being done. There's a deliberate attempt to prevent people from confirming, especially in St. Joseph. If you don't confirm, there's less cool out that's going to come to you anyway. Because there's no need to come and give you any cool out. Because you didn't confirm. The Labour Party has confirmed all its people. Those who don't support the Labour Party are sitting there, refusing to confirm and coming up with all kinds of excuses. And they expect now, because I am going, that, well, there might be a little cool out, but there'll be no cool out. I can't save that. I can't prevent that. The only way you can guarantee that those people who are accustomed of taking their cool out to vote, the only way you can guarantee that is to make sure that there are a significant number of people from the St. Joseph constituency are confirmed. And it doesn't matter whether you support the Labour Party or you don't. It's just that the numbers need to get up before October the 14th to force you all to see some activity you've never seen in the last 10, 15 years. That's the way I see it.
2: How much work you're doing in terms of the confirmation? I know you've been...
1: Oh, yeah, I've been doing that long before I was even a thing, because I always felt that there was something wrong about the way the government and the Electoral Commission went about this confirmation process. It is terrible.

0: It is abusive. You cannot put people through that. When, I mean, I don't even know what would happen globally if people were aware the extent to which Dominicans' right to vote, especially somebody who is already on the voters list, is being undermined. It's voter suppression. That's supposed to be a thing that is addressed at the UN, because you cannot do that to your own people. It is beyond wicked. You cannot, my grandfather and then couldn't have fought for the right to vote. And now a government is making it difficult for me to stay on the list when it wasn't my fault the list got corrupted. No, in any other country in the Caribbean, there'd be, I don't even want to see what would be happening in the street.
1: Mayhem?
0: Of course. You think that could happen in Trinidad or Jamaica? My name is on the list. You're responsible for cleaning the list. And now you put in all kind of roadblocks in my way to get back on the list. I have to go and get birth certificate. I went to confirm a guy. He had a British passport. I asked him if he had his passport. He says yes. Then I didn't realize it was a British passport. When he got there, he realized that they wouldn't take the British passport. He had his driver's license that had expired by a week. And he couldn't confirm. He could not confirm. That's ridiculous. He had to go back wherever he lives and come another day. Pay money. Gas is $19 a gallon now.
1: Wow.
0: You can't do that to people. And the people need to do something about it, because the people, in my view, the Dominicans need to understand that if there is no extension of the confirmation period, they have to do something about it. They have to make sure that these people extend the confirmation period. You cannot do that to people for 8 months. You've been doing that to people, making it difficult for them to confirm to vote. And it's not just new voters, you know. My name is on the list. I mean, to me, that's almost treasonous.
1: On the telephone, hello, talk to me. Too much, we don't have too much more time, though. Hello, yes?
2: Yeah, good afternoon again, Matt.
1: Good afternoon to you, yes.
2: Matt, why didn't they accept the person with the British passport? He has a right to vote as a Commonwealth citizen.
0: Yeah, but...
2: And if he has his...
0: But apparently he needs other IDs in addition to the passport. You see, and he only finds that out when he got there, because I had asked him whether he had a passport. So it's only when he got to the confirmation center, an hour and a half from where he lives, he's finding out that he cannot use it. And then he went to use his driver's license, because I told him, does he have? Yes, he drove. But it's expired for a week. He didn't even realize that. How can that be?
2: Matt,
1: yes, I'm here.
2: Issue.
1: Mm-hmm.
2: What we're seeing in St. Joseph, because I've spent some time in St. Joseph waiting for people who are going to the beach, walking to Mayo and stuff like that, students. And I'm seeing St. Joseph looks ghostly, ghastly. There's a bunch of people there who look like they're not always so well. They've degraded into mental cases. And I feel kind of uncomfortable. I feel like I'm among ghosts when I'm in St. Joseph. And I'm realizing that this is the death of a village. This was a village that was based on agriculture. And if you don't maintain the roads to the agricultural plots, then you're killing agriculture. If after a hurricane you do not supply plants to the farmers, you're killing agriculture. What we're witnessing in St. Joseph is the death of agriculture. And these are the symptoms that we're witnessing.
1: All right, caller.
0: Well, caller, what I will say to that, it's not only St. Joseph. St. Joseph is maybe just the first one out, but I can guarantee the failure to change this government at the next general election, that's the fate of the majority of Dominica. What has happened to St. Joseph? Because it's the denial of opportunity, it's the denial of economic activity in the village, and it's happening all over the island. The young people have no jobs. Farming is dead. Everything that has been promised has come to naught. So why do we think it's only St. Joseph? My prediction is that the failure to change this government at the next generation will ensure, to my mind, that is what is in store for the rest of Dominica. We're being re-enslaved and destroyed again. It's as simple as that.
1: All right, more phone calls, Dr. Iping. We have about 5 more minutes. Hello, talk to me, yes?
3: Yes, good afternoon.
1: Yes, sir.
3: Yes, Dr. Ibe, good afternoon. Dr. Ibe is not only preventing people from confirming. They also, when you conceive, they try to prevent you from getting an ID card. Right? So it's not only preventing you from confirming. There are people like, I decided we left to go and confirm. I mean, everybody's not the same. But they're trying to prevent you from getting an ID card. What they do is that when they're going in areas to bring the ID card, issue the ID card, what they do, they call their people, right? And then they give them the ID card for 2 days, 3 days, and then they take it and they bring it back Rosu. And say the people who don't get to have to come to report, which is wrong. And even having a power rep, what does the caretaker, he doesn't even have power of the LGBT vote for him, a caretaker. What is he doing in the midst of, he's not voting in the area, in the community he was. What is he doing there? People come and call like an ID card, you get like a boom boom, right? So they're not just preventing people from confirming. They also, when you confirm, they try their best to prevent you from getting
1: All right. So
0: it's even worse than that, caller. I think it's a diabolical plan that's been perpetrated against the people of Dominica. Well, it shocked me one day. I went to get some people confirmed in Bells. And the justice of the peace, and I'll say it publicly because it's true, was Clevin Mills.
1: The justice of the peace?
0: Yes, that was who was doing the affidavits, was Clevin Mills. I mean, come on. The justice of the peace, I saw it in my own eyes. I tried to talk to him, he wouldn't talk to me, that's all right. But that's, I mean, just think about it. You mean there's nobody else in the whole of St. Joseph? They could have made me justice of the peace. I wouldn't have taken it. That's what I'm saying. That's what's bugging me about this thing. That how could you be so bold-faced and bare-faced and wicked to your own people? And I'm saying the people need to tell these people, make these people understand that they don't have the luxury of not extending the confirmation period. That's one time I'll go and protest. I can tell everybody that. I will protest even if it's me alone. You cannot do that to people. And for the people to take it is to set themselves up for more of the same.
1: Very serious. The name Mel.
0: I'm telling you. He can sue me if he wants.
1: Hello, talk to me. Yes. We don't have too much time. Yes.
4: Irvin Darius here.
0: Yeah.
4: You said something a while ago, which I'm glad to hear someone mention it, but I don't think we realize what's going on. There is you know the argument that you and I always have, right? Topic we argument on now. I don't want to go into it definitely, but I think it's important to understand that it is at the background of everything.
0: Yeah.
4: Because the voting rights of people are defined in acts that were passed in Parliament, There is a belief in Dominica and probably around the Caribbean that voting is a right given by law.
0: Okay.
4: Which is not true.
0: Okay.
4: Voting is not a right given by law. Voting is a right that the people kept to themselves in their constitution. The people said, we don't want to have anyone represent us until we say that they represent us. And we say who represents us by voting. That is a constitutional right. And the government has no right to interfere with it. Now, you may not have realized that I was against the entire process from the beginning because I said from the beginning it was unconstitutional, this reform thing from what was done, but no one took me on. But which is fine. But you see, you get in trouble when people believe that this is a right that we have given you in Parliament, and therefore we can control it, and everybody accepts it. Now,
0: but can I say something? I mean, I accept all of that, and you know I accept all of that. We've had these discussions, but my issue is that what needs to be done now, because I was even educated about that, far less the ordinary man in trying to live his life and survive. So I am saying it's somebody's responsibility that wasn't done for whatever reason, like lots of things that aren't done. But given that it was done, to add insult to the injury and for the authorities to use it to then abuse the people furthermore. I am saying that is unacceptable to me.
4: And I agree with you. What can I do about it?
0: All I can do about it is decide. And I'm saying that's what everybody needs to do. What can they do about it? The only chance I can see that I can do anything about it is to try and be the parliamentary representative for St. Joseph and hope a lot of people are to change this government. I mean, so I'm saying, well, there are lots of things that need to be done, but let's deal with the present. Let's deal with our reality today, that there will be no Dominica to discuss no constitution if we don't change the government. That's my position.
1: All right, caller, we've got to go, though. Dr. IP, I know we'll be back. You'll be back. I have many more questions for you. Many, many questions, but time is of the essence.
0: Thank you, man.
1: Let's talk again soon. Okay?
0: Yeah, thank you. And I just want to remind the people of St. Joseph that they really need to go and confirm so we could flip this. Let's flip this switch on. Let's flip the script on the Labour Party. Let's make them do something in St. Joseph for a change. But that can only happen if twice the amount of people who are confirmed, not twice, maybe at least another 600-700 people go and confirm before October the 14th. Thank you very much.
1: Thank you.
5: But you have a whole body. Why not give each part when the love is true?
1: Say 60 million Frenchmen can be wrong, right? Go confirm, Dominica. Go confirm. Body lick.

0: Yeah, them socialists and them, who are you talking to?
1: Me!
0: Now this thing is rampant here in this country. Long time when you catch a man committing this crime. First thing he will say, oh gosh boy, first time. Nowadays he making

0: Spice Rum. It's more than just a rum.
1: BB Spice Rum. 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

Maluba in the Congo. In the hands of my big brother, Uba. Had it been me, I would have taken them back to their husband. But brother was a

Q95, the big station, presents Kudos to Our Heroes. Our 18th Dominican National Hero is distinguished historical First Dominican First Lady Desiree John, wife of the first Prime Minister of Dominica, deceased Patrick Roland John. Our Kudos to Our Heroes committee will posthumously recognize and honor Mrs. John, Desiree John, on Monday, 5th October 2026 from 6 p.m. to 8 p.m. on Q95, the big station, for her consistent, valuable, transformational contribution to civic life in Dominica. Mrs. Desiree John has inspired generations of Dominicans, and especially women and youth at home and abroad, in numerous ways with her friendly, caring character, work ethic, humility, and for her extensive contribution to uplifting Dominican society, among many other delightful traits. A woman of great honor, endearment, poise, and presence. Desiree will always, without any doubt, be remembered as a devoted mother, sister, and friend for her generosity and quiet strength, having encouraged and inspired her many fans, friends, and associates to reach out and strive for excellence and to be the best that they can be at whatever they set to do with their lifelong journey. Desiree John is indeed a true Dominican hero for instilling a positive mental attitude in many in civil society and for being a great Dominican who demonstrated that any ordinary person can do extraordinary things. Q95 family listeners at home, in the region and worldwide, tune in on Monday, 5th October 2026 from 6 p.m. to 8 p.m. Join us live on air on Q95 or on Facebook or YouTube to posthumously appreciate, recognize, honor, and extend kudos to our 18th Dominican National Hero, phenomenal woman, Desiree John, only on Q95, the big station.

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2: Q95, the Big Station presents Kudo Store Heroes. Our 18th Dominican hero is distinguished. Historically, first Dominican First Lady, Desiree John, wife of the first Prime Minister of the Commonwealth of Dominica, deceased Patrick Roland John. Our Kudo Store Heroes Committee will posthumously recognize and honor Miss Desiree John on Monday, 5th October 2026, from 6 to 8 p.m. at Q95, the Big Station, for her consistent, valuable transformational contribution to civic life in Dominica. Miss Desiree John has inspired generations of Dominicans, especially women and youth, at home and abroad in numerous ways. With her friendly, caring character, work ethic, humanity, and for her extensive contribution to uplifting Dominican society, among many other delightful traits. A woman of great honor, endearment, poise, and presence. Desiree will always, without any doubt, be remembered as a devoted mother, sister, and friend. For her generosity and quiet strength, having encouraged and inspired many fans, friends, and associates to reach and strive for excellence and be the best they can be at whatever they set out to do in their lifelong journey. Desiree John is indeed a true Dominican hero for instilling a positive mental attitude in many in civil society and for being a great Dominican who demonstrated that any ordinary person can do extraordinary things. 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
1: Good evening. This is the Prime Evening News for today, Monday, September 28th, 2026. I am Amanda Bertrand. Here are the headlines. UWP leader Dr. Thompson Fontaine reaffirms his ongoing commitment to restoring accountability and respectful governance in Dominica. Regionally, 40 UWE Cave Hill undergraduate students successfully completed a specialized training program focused on emergency preparedness. Internationally, a tragic explosion and building collapse in central Athens, Greece, has resulted in the deaths of 6 individuals. The news is brought to you, compliments Discover Dominica Authority and the National Development Foundation of Dominica. More details coming up next.
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1: Welcome back. United Workers Party leader Dr. Thompson Fontaine emphasized his party's ongoing commitment to advocating for political reform, restoring accountability and respectful governance in Dominica, describing the task as significant yet achievable. Reflecting on the political landscape, Fontaine highlighted the need to challenge existing strongholds rather than assume certain communities cannot be reached. He noted that residents across various regions, including traditional opposition strongholds, actively desire meaningful change and deserve a political engagement. To illustrate the pervasive climate of concern among citizens, Fontaine shared an interaction with a young constituent from Portsmouth who reached out to encourage broader outreach in the area. According to Fontaine, the individual refused to share their name, explaining that open communication with an opposition leader could jeopardize their employment. Fontaine expressed dismay over the interaction, saying an environment where citizens fear losing their livelihoods over political conversations reflects a troubling lack of democratic freedom in Dominica.
4: We in the party continue to do our best and work hard towards a better Dominica. We are faced with a monumental task, but one I believe that we are equally up to the challenge, and that is to bring sanity to governance, that is to bring change to the governance, to bring accountability, to bring respect back to our country and to our people. So it is really unfortunate, though. You know, I spoke to a young person, and that's on my mind, because I spoke to a young person yesterday from Portsmouth, and I'm not divulging any secrets, and the person called me and wanted to talk about, you know, the fact that the party should engage more in Portsmouth, because as far as they are concerned, the people in Portsmouth also want a change, and we should not just assume that because the Portsmouth is a supposedly Labour stronghold that we cannot make inroads into that community, into that place. And so we had a very good conversation. So I asked her name. I said, Well, what's your name? And she would not tell me. You know? Because she says, you know, I'm really scared because I have a job that I have to protect. And just talking to you, you know, and if people, you know that I'm having this conversation with you, and you know that could impact my job. And I was like, wow, is that the way that we've come in Dominica?
1: That was United Workers' Party leader Dr. Thompson Fontaine. Businessman Gregor Nassif has strongly challenged official explanations regarding his security officers monitoring an August 26 private civic gathering at Fortyung Hotel, doubting the government's justification. Nassif asserted that while the venue is accessible to the public, its private ownership does not grant authorities the right to inspect, intimidate, or monitor citizens attending an invitation-only meeting closed to the media. He argued that such surveillance infringes on constitutional rights to free assembly and expression, directly questioning Prime Minister Roosevelt Skerrit on what national security threat justified the action, who sanctioned it, and under what specific legal framework it occurred. Rejecting the Prime Minister's assertion that unhindered public criticism demonstrates the health of local democracy, Nassif contended that many citizens actively suppress their views out of fear. He stated that individuals reliant on government decisions, whether for employment, contracts, housing, education, or healthcare, frequently self-censor to avoid political victimization. According to Nassif, this widespread apprehension undermines claims of a thriving democratic environment, as systemic reliance on state favor creates an atmosphere of fear rather than open expression.
5: A private meeting. Your explanation of the security officers at Fortyung as normal is quite incredible. The August 26th event was private, invitation only, and closed to the media. Fortyung is privately owned, but the hotel's public accessibility gives no one the right to monitor or intimidate those attending a lawful private meeting or to infringe their constitutional freedoms of assembly and expression. Question. What national security concern justified monitoring those attending a private civic discussion? Who authorized it, and under what policy or law? You said that criticism being voiced freely and without hindrance proves the health of our democracy. I do not know which Dominica you are living in, Prime Minister. Dominicans whose jobs, contracts, housing, businesses, children's education, healthcare, or livelihoods depend in any way on government bite their tongues for fear of victimization. Everyone knows this.
1: Businessman Gregor Nassif. Prime Minister Roosevelt Skerrit has joined people across the Caribbean in mourning the passing of legendary Calypsonian Slinger Francisco, popularly known as the Mighty Sparrow. In a social media post, Skerrit described Sparrow as one of the Caribbean's greatest storytellers, noting his ability to capture the region's history, humor, and everyday experiences through his music. Skerrit said the Calypsonian's passing represents a significant loss to the Caribbean, while highlighting his influence on generations of artists and the extensive body of work he leaves behind. He extended condolences to Sparrow's family, loved ones, and all those touched by his music, and expressed hope that the legendary performer would rest in peace. Young Dominican farmer Dewani St. John has been named the 2026 CARICOM Young Farmer of the Year. The announcement was made at the recently opened Caribbean Week of Agriculture in Jamaica. A police officer by profession, St. John says the achievement is not his alone, but reflects the shared efforts, sacrifices, encouragement, and faith that have supported his agricultural journey.
6: I am deeply humbled and truly honored to accept this award. Above all, I give thanks to God, whose grace, strength, and guidance have carried me through every step of this journey. And this achievement is not really mine alone. It is a result of shared effort, sacrifice, encouragement, and faith. We have been backed by a series of people from my family, friends, whom are extension officers and the Ministry of Agriculture. Yeah, even my customers like DreamWorks Trading and Dexia, they all supported me, advised me, and motivate me, giving me ideas of what to do and what not to do, when to do it. But
1: St. John has dedicated the award to his late father, saying he hopes the recognition will serve as an inspiration to other young farmers who are just beginning their journey in the agricultural sector.
6: This award truly means a lot to me, and I actually dedicate it in the memory of my late father, Mr. St. John. I dedicate it with gratitude and love. And I hope I actually made him proud as he looked down on me. I also like to motivate the young farmers who are just beginning and those who may be facing challenges. Like, do not give up, because there is hope out there. And farming demands patience, courage, dedication, and perseverance. There'll be difficult season, unexpected setbacks, but you just have to stay focused and do what you gotta do.
1: That was young Dominican farmer Dewani St. John. The Commonwealth of Dominica Police Force is investigating a shooting incident at Point Michelle, which left one St. Lucia national nursing gunshot wounds. On Sunday, September 27, 2026, about 6:30 p.m., Johnny Alphonse, a 47-year-old male of St. Lucia, who resided at Green Valley in Point Michelle, was shot while standing on the public roadside at Green Valley in Point Michelle. Preliminary investigations indicate that his assailants were traveling in a motor vehicle at the time of the incident. Alphonse received multiple gunshot wounds and was transported to the Dominica China Friendship Hospital via ambulance, where he's receiving medical attention. The police is asking anyone who may have information in relation to this shooting incident to contact the Point Michelle Police at 266-4405 or 266-4898, the CID at 266-5165, 266-5157, or Crime Stoppers at 1-800-8477. Dominican chess player Shamel Timothy has become Dominica's first woman candidate master, earning the title at the 46th Chess Olympiad in Samarkand, Uzbekistan. According to the Dominica Chess Federation, Timothy accomplished this milestone with a score of 5.5 out of 10 and said her dedication to the game, hard work and persistence paid off. Timothy was part of Dominica's women's team at the recently concluded Chess Olympiad. The 46th Chess Olympiad marked Dominica's third participation in this prestigious global chess competition. Sports commentator Delvin Esprit said basic errors contributed to the Dominica senior men's national football team's loss to Puerto Rico on Sunday night. The Dominica team lost 2-0 to Puerto Rico in their second CONCACAF Nations League match at the Windsor Park Sports Stadium. Speaking on Q95's The Hot Seat on Monday morning with host Matt Pelty, Esprit said the goals scored by Puerto Rico were giveaways.
7: You remember I told you that very early on Friday that for Dominica to do any chance against Puerto Rico is that we have to prevent the early goal and we have to defend well. I thought the goal and so on that Puerto Rico scored in the fourth minute of play was a cheap goal, a goal that was actually given to Puerto Rico, and from there they build the momentum on Dominica. But apart from that, Matt, there's a lot of things that the coach has to work on. He hasn't got much time because he's traveling this weekend. So, but as you can see, these guys, Matt, I don't want to be too critical today. But the guys and so on, their technical ability on and off the ball, their passing, basic things that they're supposed to be doing in football. And what I saw last night, I saw a football played like match. You know, when you're going to play a Premier League match and so on, so-called Premier League match and so on between those teams, that is the type of football I saw from Dominica. And I will say it again, that when you reach at that level and so on the national team, You're supposed to be a smart footballer, a very technical footballer, and you're supposed to know exactly what to do, how to do things properly, and so on. And they have to be consistent. They have to be more consistent than anything else. in terms of your passing, your controlling, how you think and how you defend. And it doesn't have to be, you have to be so selective, especially when you're playing against a very strong opponent.
1: Esprit said while the team played better in the second half, the damage was already done. He observed that Dominica does not have a dedicated goal scorer and some of the players were not in the best physical shape, which also affected the team's performance and scoring abilities.
7: I watched the game and so on. The guys wasn't totally fit, and you could see some guys were struggling and so on in defense and so on because they were playing against a team that was playing very quick football. And when you're playing against your peers in Dominica and so on, those guys playing the same type of boom-boom football, kicking ball all over the place and so on, you'll find that. But when you play against teams that technically skillful in terms of all the Puerto Ricans was really moving the ball very nicely along the field and so on and spreading the play. You have your mindset and so on in terms of defending. You have to be a little quicker, you have to think a little faster. And Dominica had nothing like that last night. The second half they played well, as the coach said, they played a little better and so because you see you played better because you not conceded. That is a good thing, you know. So everybody is saying that you play better in the second half because they conceded, you score so long. But the damage has been done already in the first half. Matt, I'm saying that clearly as well. We do not have a goal scorer on the Dominica team. We don't have a playmaker. We do not have a goal scorer. And that is the Dominica team you're going to be facing. So what that means to say, we're going to be in a lot of trouble. Anytime we go overseas and play football, even Dominica and so on, our chances are very slim. Because in a football match, Matt, you can play football match, you can play well. You can play very good football for 90 minutes. But if you do not score, or you cannot, you don't have someone to score a goal for you, you're going to lose the game.
1: Sports commentator Delvin Esprit. Farmers across the island are being encouraged to explore safer and more sustainable approaches, including integrated pest management, as Dominica observes World Pesticide Awareness Day today. World Pesticide Awareness Day is being spearheaded by the Pesticide Control Board within the Ministry of Agriculture, Fisheries, Blue and Green Economy, with a renewed focus on reducing the risks associated with the use of highly hazardous pesticides. Director of Agriculture Kian Stevenson also urged all citizens to reduce the use of highly hazardous chemicals.
8: We are reminded of the profound responsibility that rests upon our shoulders as citizens of the nature island, Dominica. The vision of Dominica is clear. We must aggressively advance our national vision to position Dominica as the global center for agricultural resilience. True resilience is not just about growing more food. It is about how we grow it. We must secure our food supply chain while fiercely guarding our fragile ecosystems, our soil, our rivers, and the health of our people from the adverse effects and the misuse and mismanagement of agrochemicals. But regulation on paper or a label on a bottle means nothing without action in the field. So to our farmers and even the backyard gardeners and persons using pesticides, remember, the insecticides we spray in our households. So we must be mindful, not just our farmers, but every citizen. We are the frontline defenders of our health and our economy. And I urge everyone, every citizen of Dominica, to embrace organic methods, alternative methods, some say integrated pest management, the reduction of hazardous and highly hazardous chemicals.
1: That was Director of Agriculture, Kian Stevenson. Regionally, 30 undergraduate students from the University of the West Indies Cayfield campus have successfully completed a specialized training program focused on emergency preparedness, first aid, fire safety, and disaster response. During the recognition ceremony, Elizabeth Riley, Executive Director of the Caribbean Disaster Emergency Management Agency, CEDEMA, emphasized that it is vital for young people to understand the evolving risks facing their communities. She noted that hazards are becoming increasingly intense and diverse, citing the growing concern over extreme heat as a primary example of how environmental challenges have changed since her own childhood. Ms. Riley further praised the collaborative nature of the initiative, noting how it brought together a diverse group of stakeholders, including academia, national practitioners, international organizations like the World Food Programme, and civil society groups like St. John's Ambulance. She said this diverse mix of participants sends a powerful message about the necessity of collective action. She added that CDEMA consistently promotes the idea that organizations must work together to develop innovative solutions to address the impact of natural disasters, and commended the UE for its role in fostering this important cooperation.
8: When using, if necessary, any...
9: We're seeing hazards becoming more intense, they're becoming more diverse. We're now talking about excess heat as a hazard, and certainly when I was a child, that was not a conversation. You would not hear that from the Met Service, but it is a discussion now. And it means that things are continuously evolving. And as people are impacted by the hazards, we also have to be aware of how we are going to address them. And if you look at the mix of groups that have come together to deliver the course, it sends a strong message. You have academia, you have national level practitioners through the Department of Emergency Management, you have regional level through CDEMA, we have international through the World Food Programme, we have civil society through the St. John's Ambulance, and there was also private sector as a mix. And that's a very important message, because one of the things that CDEMA always promotes is that we have to work together to deliver innovative solutions. So congrats to UE on, whether intentionally or unintentionally, spreading that message. It was a very important message to share.
1: Executive Director of CDEMA, Elizabeth Riley. Internationally, a tragic explosion in central Athens, Greece, has resulted in the deaths of 6 individuals, including 4 American tourists who were staying in the Plaka district near the Acropolis. The incident, which occurred on Friday morning, also claimed the lives of an elderly British man and his Greek wife residing on the second floor. Athens Mayor Haris Doukas stated that a gas leak is the suspected cause of the explosion, acknowledging the terrifying intensity of the blast and indicating that a serious system malfunction had occurred. As authorities investigate the structural integrity of neighboring buildings, reports have emerged suggesting that local residents had previously alerted city officials and utility providers about recurring gas leaks and electrical hazards in the area.
10: 6 people, including 4 American tourists, have been killed after a powerful explosion brought down a residential building in central Athens, Greece. The blast happened early on Friday in the popular Plaka district, just a short distance from the iconic Acropolis. 4 of the victims were American tourists, reportedly a couple, their son and his girlfriend. They were staying on the first floor of the apartment. They were reportedly preparing to leave for the airport and return to the US later that day. The other 2 victims were an elderly British man and his Greek wife, who lived on the second floor of the 3-storied building. Greek authorities have not yet released the victims' names or ages. The explosion happened around dawn on Friday. Athens Mayor Haris Doukas said a gas leak was the suspected cause of the blast. Authorities are continuing to investigate the reason behind the explosion.
11: It was gas. Now, exactly what went wrong in the process that caused this explosion? I understand that it was caused by the gas, and the intensity of it is terrifying, but that means there was a very serious malfunction somewhere. Something went completely wrong.
1: That's the Prime Evening News, and here's a recap of the headlines. UWP leader Dr. Thompson Fontaine reaffirms his ongoing commitment to restoring accountability and respectful governance in Dominica. Regionally, 30 UV Cave Hill undergraduate students successfully completed a specialized training program focused on emergency preparedness. Internationally, a tragic explosion and building collapse in central Athens have resulted in the deaths of 6 individuals. The news was brought to you, compliments Discover Dominica Authority and the National Development Foundation of Dominica. I've been your presenter, Amanda Bertrand. The evening notices are up next.
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1: 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Individuals or clubs who are not registered must do so on or before the 18th of October 2026 at 4 p.m. This is also the cutoff date for persons contesting any position within the executive structure. The positions are as follows: President, Vice President, General Secretary, Treasurer, Assistant Secretary or Treasurer, and Public Relations Officer, Athletes Representative, and 2 committee members. For further information, call 277-1944 or 235-6820 or email the association at dominicaboxing2023@gmail.com. Residents of Castle Bruce are invited to a community consultation to discuss the progress of the water sector strategic development project currently ongoing in the community. The meeting is carded for Wednesday, September 30th, 2026, from 5:30 p.m. at the Castle Bruce Primary School. Everyone is encouraged to attend and to be on time. Residents of Grand 4 are invited to a community consultation to discuss the progress of the water sector strategic development project currently ongoing in the community. The meeting is carded for Monday, September 28, 2026, from 5 p.m. at the Grand 4 Primary School. Everyone is encouraged to attend and to be on time. Domlec informs its customers in Porcasse, Emerald Pool, Belfie, Formel, Calist, and Castlebrough Stretch that the electricity supply will be interrupted on Thursday, October 1st, 2026, between the hours of 9 a.m. and 4 p.m. This interruption is necessary to allow Domlec to carry out vegetation management between Twapito and Sikwi HV sites. Additional information is available on our website at www.domlec.pm under scheduled outages. Domlec appreciates your understanding in this matter and regrets any inconvenience caused. The general public, in particular the residents of Woodford Hill, are informed that Tuesday, September 29, 2026, is nomination day for the Woodford Hill Village Council general election. The presiding officer or supervisor, Ms. Lavon Phillip, will be available at the Village Council's office in Woodford Hill between the hours of 8 a.m. and 4 p.m. to receive the nomination of candidates. Those were your evening notices, and I've been your presenter, Amanda Bertrand. Do have a pleasant evening.
13: The winning numbers for Dominica National Lottery's midday draw of Monday, 28th September 2026. The daily three midday draw winning numbers are 7, 4, and 7. The multi-X ball chosen was FP, and there were 16 winners. The big four midday draw winning numbers are 8, 9, 9, and 5. The multi-X ball selected was 3X and the payout was $800. The one-off midday draw winning numbers are 7, 7, and 9. There were two winners. The play four draw winning numbers are 4, 7, 15, and 22. There were 52 winners. The pick two with multi-X midday draw winning numbers are 5 and 9. The multi-X ball selected was 2X and there were two winners. The next midday draw is on Tuesday, 29th September 2026. Dominica National Lottery, where everything is possible.
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3: 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Our 18th Dominican hero is distinguished. Historically, first Dominican First Lady, Desiree John, wife of the first Prime Minister of the Commonwealth of Dominica, deceased Patrick Roland John. Our Q-Law Store Heroes Committee will posthumously recognize and honor Miss Desiree John on Monday, 5th October 2026, from 6 to 8 p.m. at Q95, the big station, for her consistent, valuable transformational contribution to civic life in Dominica. Miss Desiree John has inspired generations of Dominicans, especially women and youth, at home and abroad in numerous ways. With her friendly, caring character, work ethic, humanity, and for her extensive contribution to uplifting Dominican society, among many other delightful traits. 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For her generosity and quiet strength, having encouraged and inspired many fans, friends, and associates to reach and strive for excellence and be the best they can be at whatever they set out to do in their lifelong journey. Desiree John is indeed a true Dominican hero for instilling a positive mental attitude in many in civil society and for being a great Dominican who demonstrated that any ordinary person can do extraordinary things. Q95 family listeners at home in the region and worldwide, tune in on Monday, October 5th, 2026 from 6 p.m. to 8 p.m. Join us live on air on Q95 FM or on Facebook or YouTube to posthumously appreciate, recognize, honor, and extend kudos to our 18th Dominican national hero, phenomenal woman, Desiree John, only on Q95, the big station, Manchester.
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A very good evening to you, ladies and gentlemen. It's Monday evening, September 20th. A hot day in the lovely Commonwealth, it was, or it is. But a good day nonetheless, amidst the news of floods and difficulties around the world. Let me bid you welcome to another tour of duty here on Kingdom Connection. You in Dominica, you in the Caribbean, you around the world, a very, very good evening to you from the lovely Commonwealth. It's that time when we see the wrong radio, we call, we listen, we talk, we debate, we discuss. But at the end of the day, our intention is always to get you to face yourself and think. Don't let anybody think for you, okay? God has blessed you with the ability, the capacity to think for yourself. And when you do that, you improve yourself, your wisdom grows, your education grows, and your strength and tenacity grows. The very reason that we do this. To make sure that we all grow together, all right? And so let me invite you to get a little sip of something this afternoon. Quite some guavas around the place now, so you should make a good guava juice, okay? And sip it nice and slow. No ice, just put the thing in the fridge to get cold, okay?

0: And if you don't want to have some guava juice, you can have a little bit of tea. My favorite on the afternoon is to have a cocoa tea. That's, you know, well, APC, you understand. A little bit of a tinge of cinnamon in the thing. 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Give your people bread. 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Mm. So have that while you pick your telephone up, and the numbers to call are 449-3095, 3096, 3097. The digi thing is 616-4257. The international line is 305-432-9624. It's your roll call and Kingdom Connection for tonight, September 28th. And yes, I already have someone on the telephone. Good evening. You on the right side. Hello.
1: Good evening, Pastor Rodney. Good evening.
0: Good evening. You're on the right
1: How
0: side.
1: Are you and your family, Pastor Rodney? I want to wish all the pastors in the house tonight. I want to wish them a blessed night.
0: Mm-hmm.
1: And Pastor Rodney, I'm there listening, although I'm not feeling that well.
0: Okay.
1: But still, for all, I'm still listening.
0: Get
1: I
0: well,
1: though. Last Wednesday.
0: Mm-hmm.
1: So, I'm morning, but I still can talk and I still can listen.
0: Thank God for that. Okay, you're calling from where again?
1: Okay, blessed night. I'm listening.
0: You calling from where again?
1: Excuse me?
0: Where are you calling from again?
1: How?
0: Where are you calling from again?
1: I'm calling from Point Michelle in the home.
0: That's all I wanted to hear, you know. On the right side, good evening.
2: Good evening. Big Step is on the right side.
0: Big Step is always on the right side. On the right side, good evening.
3: On the right side, Chime, Lacoubre, Gomier, on the right side.
0: Nous avons bien, ok?
3: Pastor,
0: On the right side, good evening.
4: Good evening, gentlemen. How are you doing?
0: Very good. Fair to find. Partly cloudy.
4: Reporting from courtroom number 5 on the Bayfront.
0: On the Bayfront, courtroom number 5. Okay. I'll send my reporters. On the right side, good evening.
5: Hello.
0: Good evening.
5: Good evening, hello.
0: You are on the right side.
5: Yes, how are you sure I'm on the right side?
0: But because I am on the right side and you call my telephone.
5: Oh, okay. I was dreaming.
0: Yes. Okay, well, wake up. Wash your face and come back.
5: Wash my foot and come. Okay.
0: Well, wash your face and come back, okay? On the right side, good evening.
6: Good evening, Pastor Rodney. How are you?
0: I'm doing very well, thanks. Okay, something is wrong if your telephone hang up and call back because you're breaking up, okay? On the right side, good evening.
7: Good evening, Pastor's in the hall. Ben Awavin is on the right side.
0: Ben Awavin is on the right side. Good night, Ben Awavin. Stealing and stabbing. Easy money coming. On the right side, good evening. You are on the roll call.
6: Yes, I try you back again. I get you. I know what the problem was.
0: Okay.
6: I got it straightened out. Now, you spoke of the kaku and this thing. Let me tell you what I had for breakfast this morning, Pastor Randy.
0: Tell me.
6: I had some yampen, sweet yampen that's fry.
0: Mm-hmm.
6: Sardine.
0: Stop
6: and
0: it.
6: Cucumber.
0: Stop it.
6: And some zaboka.
0: Stop
6: and
0: it.
6: And a big cup of kaku APC.
0: Stop
6: this
0: it.
6: This is the problem. But the only problem, the kaku APC was missing one thing.
0: What is that?
6: It was supposed to be in a big enamel cup with some kai on it. Some
0: yeah.
6: Big enamel cup, kai.
0: You had it in a teacup. You had it in a teacup. That's the bad cup to have it.
6: Yeah, it's supposed to be in an enamel cup with copper kai in it.
0: Ay, ay, ay. Yes, man. On the right side, good evening.
8: Good night, Pastor Ronnie.
0: Good night. Listening peacefully, that's all about it. We change gears in 60 seconds and we get into your talking points commentary for tonight. This guy had all the right things, you man. Yampe. Well fried. Oyoyoy. Sardine and Zabuka.
9: Yes.
0: A little lime on that.
9: You fix the lunch then.
0: And a pima border manjak on the side.
9: Yes, yeah.

My friend Mr. George, a very good afternoon to you. I know you're on the right side. Alright, ladies and gentlemen, we change gears and we get into your talking points commentary for tonight, September 28th. It is 2026.

Ladies and gentlemen, your Talking Points commentary for tonight, September 28th. I want you to always pay a little attention. Number one, I just want to say this, just in your hearing, that we have seen some hot pursuit for the Jibia Paul matter. We understood that four people were arrested and charged. And I know their names were released to the public. But we also understand that there were two more who apparently were disciplined without the public knowing who they were. Now, Mr. Corbett, I heard you and I commended you. I applauded you for desiring to get everybody who had a fingernail, I'm quoting you now, a toenail, to do in that matter. They would all be dealt with. Now, we've heard that you disciplined six, but who are the other two? You have the people asking questions, Mr. Corbett, and you must not have people suspecting and making comments as to who these people are. You must not leave the public like that, because you promised them that you will leave no stone unturned in this issue. So the questions are, who are the two other people that have been dismissed? Why haven't you tell the public their names? Is it because they are too close to certain people? Is it because they have certain positions that should be held in high honor? Is it because, Mr. Corbett, you have received instructions that those two must not be mentioned? Because when those things happen in our Commonwealth, we are aware that those two get disappeared in thin air without any repercussions, and get right back to where they were, some of them even promoted, Mr. Corbett. Now, you promised, and you had the Minister of National Security making ugly in the press conference. I mean, I don't know if he's a handsome guy, but he was making ugly, he cried. He was so emotional, he cried. And you all promised these things. Don't let people lose confidence in you again. You have put your integrity out there, sir. And you better stand by that. You are the commissioner. And I've said to every commissioner, once you've been appointed commissioner, you're not anybody's puppet. You are a creature of the Constitution. And because you become a creature of the Constitution, you must be so led, sir. Whether you have friends or foes, you must be led by the Constitution. Okay? You should not be swayed by affection or ill will. You need to do your job as a creature of the Constitution. Like we say in Dominica, lai pan isek. So, you know, let us know first who are these two people, because you'll have us speculating. It's maybe somebody close to you, or somebody close to somebody who, you know, is high up somewhere, or they have some position that you feel bad about putting it out in the public. You put the other names in the public. You felt that they deserved for their names to be put in the public. Right now, you don't have a choice. So let us know, okay? Let's know who these two people are. While I'm on the question of justice, I read and I heard Dr. Fountain's comment. I read the DPP's reasons for the discontinuance of the charge that was leveled at him in 2017. Now, some of you are going to get vexed with me, and before you do that, fill your mouth with whatever I ask you to drink. If it's kakao you're drinking or juice, just put it in your mouth and don't swallow it, okay? Because you're about to get vexed with me. So some of you who shouted congratulations to Dr. Fountain and clap and so on for him, you all don't know what happened. You all need to know when to say congratulations and when to say my condolences. Do you understand? And I'll give you my reasons.
There's no congratulations that go to Dr. Fountain. He didn't win nothing. He didn't win a case. The case was discontinued by the Director of Public Prosecution. Let me put it bluntly to you what that is. That is a case of political persecution, underscore by term persecution, not prosecution, that costed Dr. Fountain some thousands of dollars for lawyers, for travel, for missing his work, maybe for even not being able to get a job because he is in court, and all the other inconveniences, including what I heard him say, sleeping in the cell. All you arrested the man when he landed in Dominica because all you wanted to persecute him for a matter that you, Madam DPP, and the others in your department and in the political hierarchy know very well that couldn't stick. You know that. But you persecuted him and others. And you continue to do that in a democracy. We personally here at Kingdom Connection, we cannot say congratulations to Dr. Fountain. I'd rather say accept my sympathy. Because he has lost thousands of dollars flying from South Sudan to Dominica on his own pocket. Have to pay a lawyer out of his own pocket. Been looked at and denigrated by the members of the Dominica Labour Party. Far and wide. Make him lose his standing wherever he is. That's not anything to congratulate anybody over. It is something to cry over. It is something that is a crying shame in a democracy where you can hold a matter over somebody's head for 7 years. Or rather, 9 years. You hold a matter over somebody's head for 9 years. And then because you have the power to do so, you discontinue the matter. Now, any one of you can Google it and you'll find out why a prosecutor, or in this case, the director of prosecution, would decide to discontinue a matter. Now, the DPP certainly have the constitutional authority to do so. No question. But usually, matters like that are discontinued for lack of evidence. Lack of evidence rolls into a low prospect of conviction, you know, weak or low proof. You discontinue that over lack of witness or uncooperative witness or witnesses that are repeatedly absent at court. You discontinue that for public interest or proportionality, where you decide that you want to avoid prosecution, right? Malicious prosecution claims. You discontinue it because you fail to meet all the statutory requirements and so on and so on and so forth. The reasons that you gave is neither of those. And in my view, I do not know what the legal situation is in Dominica. I know, and I've read through in the U.S., that if this was a matter in the U.S., the state would have to compensate the individual for all the monies they have spent, if they have lost their job for their loss of job, and that would be so calculated to take into consideration the interest that they would have earned on the monies earned over those years. And don't talk about after you put the figures of that together, then you use that to compute how much pain and suffering you had. And that is a lot of pain and suffering to sleep on a duty cell, in a duty cell in the Commonwealth. So, ladies and gentlemen, you need to know when to say congratulations and when to say accept my sympathy. I ask the lawyers of Mr. Fountain to look into this and see if at the least
they can get the man to recoup the money that he has spent, both in terms of getting lawyers and in terms of travel to come leave his job, take leave to come and answer a matter that is always postponed. This is blatant abuse of authority. I'm going to repeat it. It's blatant abuse of authority. No one should use the authority of the Director of Public Prosecution, follow any political advice that they get, to prosecute a politician because they don't agree with you. That's abuse of power. It's abuse of the nation's purse. And if you ask me, somebody have to pay for that. Somebody should pay for that. This is absolute nonsense in a democracy. Okay? So I couldn't WhatsApp Mr. Fong and say congratulations. Because I don't know what I congratulate him for. What I need to tell him is get Mr. Leiter, an astute lawyer, to get the government to pay you back all the monies that you have spent with interest. Okay? And then when there's a change of government, because this government wouldn't do it and there's no ombudsman, these people must be made to go to jail for spending government money on a wild goose chase to persecute an a political foe. Like the Nigerians say, rubbish. The next thing I want to do here on this topic, points commentary, I listened with interest to some of the speeches at the UN by some of the people who addressed it, including the president of Dominica, the prime minister of Trinidad and Tobago, the prime minister of Jamaica, and the prime minister of Barbados, along with some of those who spoke from the African continent. And like we say here, Haitien di Dain Blanc, Mia Amo Motley came up at the top of all of those. The Jamaican Prime Minister made a good case for Jamaica, but Mia Amo Motley, if you ask me, spoke on behalf of CARICOM and on behalf of black people of the world. She was cogent, she was direct, she didn't misfire, she sent those bullets straight. And you know what makes speeches like that even more powerful? When they are not reading from a paper. They could say what they need to say from their heart, and she's very articulate. Give that to Prime Minister Motley. That I can say congratulations for Madame Mia Motley. You're not my favorite person, you know, but when you do good, I have to say that you do good. And I'll be honest with you, you're not my favorite person at all, for lots of reasons. But this was exemplary, and I appreciated you for that. Some of the others were singing for their supper, in some cases begging for their country, in other cases talking a lot of crap. That makes no sense. That will go nowhere. Those are my humble views, and you don't have to buy into it. Those are just my views. And finally, I will do that until the end. The process has come to an end. Go and get confirmed. Okay? Go get confirmed. Whether you think now you don't want to vote or not, go get confirmed. The confirmation date by law ends on October 14th. And there's a proviso that you must not depend on. Why? You must not depend on politicians that's looking for their own benefit to save you. It's never going to happen. You have to do everything in your power to save yourself. And the only way you can do that, one of the ways you can do that very, very powerfully, is with your vote. And if you never reason to vote, there's a good reason. If the Director of Public Prosecutions can charge an individual
see them spend all that money, up and down the place, get him arrested for not being in court when sometimes he comes down and there's no court. Right? And all of this macaque, and then discontinue the case after 9 years of expense, the administration needs to go. Because she's been doing that under the direction of the administration. And that is to bolster the incumbent. If that is what we have, we up a creek without a paddle. Or another best parable in patois, no puis qu'on puis puis Fenric. We're in trouble. And I'm asking you to go get confirmed. Whatever it takes, go get confirmed. You have paper now. When you get paper, go for your birth paper. Go get confirmed. Okay? You're talking points commentary for tonight, the 28th of September, 2026.

0: Let me, on behalf of Kingdom Connection as well, offer our condolences to Mrs. Desiree John's family, her children, her siblings, all those related to her. Our sincere condolences from Kingdom Connection. I know that once she was able to, she was an ardent listener to Kingdom Connection, and we know that very well. We spoke to her sometimes, and so our condolences to you, to those of you who are pining. We know, however, that Desiree lived a full life, very bubbly, very conversant, like I said, someone who, you know, pulls no punches, but is able to say to you what she feels. And I loved her for that. But she loved you anyway, and when she loved you, she loved you. When she shared with you, she shared with you. And when she shared with you, she didn't share half with you, she just gave you who she is. And probably some people like who can live like that. So quite apart from the fact that she was a husband of a first prime minister, Desiree as a woman by herself was worth her own salt. So our condolences. Before I go to my colleagues here on the telephone, good evening, you're connected.
1: Yes, I know I'm connected. Let me say something. Sometimes I say things, a lot of things, because my tongue not easy. And some people ask me, but you're not afraid to say that. Why are you? It seems as though the two bold set of people are from Tulsa and could be straight.
0: Mm-hmm.
1: Because you bold, eh?
0: I didn't think I bold. Okay.
1: You don't even think so?
0: No, I don't think I would.
1: But Mr. Pastor Jack thinks so.
0: Okay, he will talk for himself. But thank you for saying that. Gentlemen, a very good evening to you. Ladies and gentlemen, I have two of these gentlemen with me in the studio, and somebody else want to talk to me. So let me take that person first before I come to you all with the mics there. On the telephone, good evening, you're connected. Hello, bonsoir. All right, you're not ready yet. Pastor Dante, a very good evening to you.
2: Good evening, sir. Good evening.
0: You just left us last week, and you, like the children say, you do come.
2: My apologies.
0: Okay, all right.
2: I beg your pardon.
0: Good to have you here.
2: It's good to be here. Good evening to all those of you listening, not on Rise and Shine, but Kingdom Connection. Good evening. It's good to be here with the esteemed gentlemen of the Kingdom of God. And good evening to all those of you who are listening up in the Rosa Valley. God's blessings on you.
0: All right. And Pastor Jack.
3: Bonsoir. Good evening to Pastor Dante. Bonsoir. Bonsoir, Pastor Randy, and bonsoir to all of you listening from north, south, east, and west, and out of and overseas. I want to say a big shout out to all the folks in South City, Grand Bay. Bonsoir. I hope that all is well. Up in Tetmon, sometimes you forget, apart from Grand Bay, there is Tetmon and Bagatelle, Petit Savant, Fonds Saint Jean. I want to say to all my many cousins in Lally. Bonsoir, as I say, you know, yeah, that is Pastor Jack. and my folks in Bellevue, Chopin, the Eaglites everywhere, Pichelon, Grand Bay, Bellevue, I want to say a good evening to you, to the folks in the diaspora, and especially starting from Florida. I want to say bonsoir to Philip. And my man, I don't know whether you're in St. Thomas or in Florida, Mr. Jerome Regis Jolly, thank you for always listening to us. God bless you. I know you don't call, but you, like when we meet, you can tell me all what I said that was right and wrong. So a big bonsoir to you in Tampa, Florida. Dr. Lauren, we hope to hear of you tonight. And for those like Mr. Ken, Mr. Glenn, bonsoir, Glenn. Hope you and family doing well. To my children in Atlanta, Connecticut, I want to say good evening to you. To my son in Dominica, I say good evening. Sometimes somebody have to remind you. You also have a son in Dominica. And also, I say good evening to you. I don't know if he's listening. to my friend in London, Ben Boswell, to you. To my friends in London, I say good evening to you, and I always want you to know I appreciate the sacrifice to listen to us, especially Nurse Shillingford. Bien bonsoir to you in London, my brother in England. Good evening to you. I don't know what time is it in England. I don't know, and whatever it is, time. But I know you are sacrificing, because when I was in England, I had to stay up late to hear Q95. So I appreciate you spending those hours listening to this. So all of you, good evening. Let me say a very big thank you, as always, to all our supporters, ambassadors, volunteers of Open Arms Charity. We want to say a big thank you and big cooperation. Oh, I must mention one of our famous ambassadors, Teacher Lillian from Grand Bay, who have always been on board and ready to help us, and have made our back-to-school program what it was in Grand Bay this year. Thank you very much to our volunteers in Bellevue. Thank you. We appreciate that. And we continue. As always said, the few weeks, right, the first week and the few weeks following the month in September, going to October, we are back to school. That's when we notice all the less fortunate children. And the teachers we talk to, we tell them that we quickly try to, quickly before the next one, make the children look as present, every child in the class look as presentable as the others, because it has some, like you educating me, your educators, that it also has an effect on their learning capability. They don't feel good. If they don't feel good, or they dress good, or they don't have the books ready, they feel less than. And we have already spoken to you, even though we were not in your district this year, we were in Bellevue and Granby, but you can also call us and let us know what we can do to help one child. It's not many children, just one or two children in every school, in every area in Dominica. So again, to all of you, a big thank you. Kick back, relax, and enjoy the program.
0: Thank you very much, Pastor Jack. Let's see who's there. Good evening. You are connected?
4: Good evening.
0: How are you doing?
4: I'm doing fine. I want to speak on the matter of the DPP.
0: Uh-huh.
4: But the reason why it bothered me is not so much for what he did or what he didn't do, but the general picture to Dominica. Because I was speaking, when I got the news, I said, my first reaction was, if I was on the receiving end, I would sue everybody involved in the official and the personal capacities.
0: Right.
4: Not just official, but personal capacities. But what bothered me was, I was speaking with a friend of mine who happens to support this voting party, and the person's comment was, even if he sues, he can't collect no money from the government.
0: Why is that?
4: And the person used as data something, I don't know much about it, but I've heard it spoken about in Parliament, about some money that has been ascribed to Mr. Gildon Richards, that he hasn't received from the government. And it's supposed to be something that the court said the government must pay him, he won something, but he has not gotten any money. I remember Mr. Linton talking about it's in the budget or something.
0: It was in the budget, yes.
4: But he hasn't received anything. But see, I don't know what the facts are on that, but if I look at the bigger picture, what I'm bothered about is this. If the government of the country does not do what the court says it should do, we are living in an anarchy.
0: But we have been living in an anarchy for a long time, Dr. Liquent.
4: And what bothers me is that we have educated people in this country. Because, I mean, the more I think about it, the fact that it has been brought up in Parliament, in the official meeting of the people's representatives, that the government is not doing what the court said it should do, then why should anybody do what the court said it should do? We know we cannot refuse to obey the court, we'll put us in jail. But I mean, I am just stunned.
0: You know. So I am glad. I'm very happy that you are slowly coming to where I have been for some time. This country is a totalitarian, well, is led by a totalitarian regime. Anarchy is an understatement. This country does wrong as though it is the right thing to do. Mm-hmm. And I am not talking about the average John public. I'm talking about the government apparatus. So are we in anarchy? Yes, we are in a confusing country ruled by a totalitarian regime. That's where we are.
4: I mean, I don't know. I'm just blown because the government, because when we wrote our constitution, we wrote it such that there are three co-equal branches that will respect each other, and the court, whenever called upon to make a decision, must be obeyed by the other branches of the government.
0: Okay, let me give you two examples. Two quick examples. In 2025. An OECS judge said about the matter against Lennox, Edison, and Thompson that the state must not be at war with its citizens. Okay? Prior to that, every time you talk about something that is illegal, government people will tell you, take it to court. Because they knew that if you took it to court, that branch of government, sadly, and I hear people defend it because they are part of it, sadly, that branch of government have not been as independent as it was meant to be. Just like the office of the president is not as independent as it was supposed to be. Just like the office of the commissioner of police, which is a constitutional position, is not as independent as it's supposed to be. Just like the position of the chief elections officer is not as independent as it's supposed to be. We are in chaos.
4: You know, I've been thinking about this, and I think I get a sense of where we went off. You remember that in 1968 or thereabouts, I think it was, we received associate statehood in mm-hmm. England, right?
0: Mm-hmm.
4: Which was supposed to be a step towards independence.
0: Right.
4: But I think what happened there was this. Because in associated statehood, we had the right to run our own affairs.
0: Mm-hmm.
4: But England retained the responsibility to protect us in foreign affairs.
0: Right.
4: Right?
0: Right.
4: But I think somehow, Dominicans got the idea that associated statehood meant that the government received the power to run all our affairs.
0: Mm-hmm.
4: Not that the people were running their own affairs, but that the government received power to run all our affairs, which is not true. Associated statehood meant that the authority to run our affairs moved from the king or from the monarch to the people, not to a ruling party. And I think, and I might be wrong on that, but I think that idea has taken hold in Dominicans' minds, and political parties believe, well, when I receive power, I remember, as he often reminds us, that they are not in power, they just occupy an office.
0: Mm-hmm.
4: But there's this feeling that if I win an election,
0: I'm
4: I
0: in
4: have power.
0: Yes, yes.
4: But you don't have power because the Constitution says that before you can enter upon your responsibilities, you must take an oath to protect and defend the Constitution.
0: The Constitution, yes, yes.
4: You are bounded to that. And the fact that people can say, take me to court, means they are saying, I have no obligation to the Constitution.
0: I run things.
4: I have an obligation to the court.
0: Mm-hmm, mm-hmm. But thank you for coming to that reality. We'll talk about it again sometime, I'm sure.
4: Okay.
0: Righty, good. Righty. Good evening. You are connected. Hello. All right. On the officer's line, I just can't get you in. Would you try that call again? sometimes I get passionate about that, Jack, because I tell you something. I think Dominicans have taken a long time to wake up. On the telephone, good evening, you're connected.
1: But you just say it. I was just about to tell you. The man said, I run things.
0: Mm-hmm.
1: He said it. He didn't say it in secret. He didn't confess it. He said it.
0: Right.
1: Thank you.
0: Thank you. I don't know. We've been talking about this imbalance, Jack, and when I read this matter, when I read matters like that, they upset me. They upset me because we Dominicans have accepted some things as though everybody's excited. Well, congratulations, Dr. Fontaine. I said, congratulate what? That is something that Dominicans should be annoyed about.
2: Of course.
0: We should be bursting at the seams with vexation over this. On the telephone, good evening, you are connected.
5: Hey, good evening again, Pastor Randy.
0: Yes, good evening.
5: Pastor Randy, this gentleman just before me, he was speaking to the fact that the court had made some orders to Gildon Richards and the government has not complied with that.
0: Right.
5: But Pastor Randy, I think Gildon Richards ought to know that as a lawyer, when you have a judgment against the state and they have failed to adhere to it,
0: mm-hmm.
5: that he can go personally against the Minister of Finance, okay, and have the Minister of Finance go before the court for contempt of court. So Gildon Richards, if he's not received his money yet, he's the one laying back on this matter there. And anybody who takes the government to court should know that when judgment is issued, and if it's not adhered to in a reasonable time, you go personally against the Minister of Finance and have right. this matter be dealt with before the court. So, Thompson Pontin has to go on. When the time comes, we do just that. When the time comes and judgment has been given and he's not seeing any reward, he go against the Minister of Finance. But even if he does go against the government at this point in time, by the time judgment is issued, he will be the Prime Minister. So, let's get going.
3: Well, I don't know about that. That is a decision that must be made by the electorate. I wish that were true. I mean, but that's a decision made by the electorate, okay? Gentlemen, I want us to go back to the conversation that we're having. But every night, every Monday night we come here, we have reason to almost stick into that kind of imbalance. And it's because they are real. They are not fictitious. They are not figment of our imaginations. They are right before us. I heard Dr. IP said something today, and then I know some people who have been identified as justice of the peace, who became justice of peace recently to facilitate the confirmation. Somebody reported to me some time ago that a certain justice of the peace before the confirmation started, and I'm hoping that is true. So that is alleged that a justice of the peace was already filling in documents and so on, so some people could get confirmed. But I'm realizing that if the number of justices of the peace who have been appointed recently, for example, most of them are stalwarts of the Dominican Labour Party.
6: What else do you expect?
0: No, Jack, I mean, we have to stop expecting that. I am saying,
6: then do something about it. Do something about it.
0: And we must.
6: I am quite relaxed and never get excited or... You see, right now I've been interested in the Fountain case.
0: Mm-hmm.
6: But listening to what is going to happen. What is the next step? Are we going to just get excited, congratulate, or accept my sympathy, or whatever we're going to say to him? I mean, the average Dominican know that. Is there something called malicious prosecution?
0: But of course it is. Of course it is.
6: No, then what do we do about it?
0: So?
6: Okay, let me tell you something. I wish I could bottle some of my emotion and sell it for every Dominican at a cheap price. That they would understand what is really happening in this country. when we need to change the lingo, we need to start speaking the reality of what is on ground. Kisakika fed Dominic. We, many of our intellectuals speak as though the Dominic in 60 years ago, the Dominic of 100 years ago. We need to change the language to let the young people who only know of that government, what truly, we can yes mention the history and what was, but when are we going to accept what is? As far as Jack Latham is concerned, I am never flabbergasted, never get

0: followers of the party, and even some smart ones will tell you, basically what they do, even though you go to court,
1: mm-hmm.
0: we have the judges in our pocket, we have the lawyers in our pocket, we have the chief prosecutor in our pocket. It's we who are going to decide what the case comes out. And even if some brave judge happened to rule against us, who can make us speak? Who can make us speak? Even the judge rule, we don't care about judge. We don't care about constitution. We don't care about. I am the all in all. So who's going to do anything about that? What can you do about that? And oftentimes the preamble is not explained like that. But if you hear the speech of most ministers of government and the prime minister, I'm going to sell. What, and even when he says the next thing, he's telling you, and what are you going to do? And then we do nothing, and we come back and talk and talk and talk and talk and talk, and we do nothing.
1: On the telephone, good evening, you're connected.
2: Good evening, Pastor. Good evening to you too.
0: Yeah.
2: Yes. Are you aware that Gildan payment was done on a supplementary estimate?
1: That's what I heard Lennox Linton said several times.
2: And a supplementary estimate is money the government spent
1: already
2: in emergency situation,
1: right?
2: Because it wasn't budgeted, and then they go back to government, to parliament
1: to approve,
2: to apologize for having spent money basically illegally, but now, but it has to be for emergencies or.
1: Hold on. Let's dissect what you're saying to the public. So when the government goes to talk, ask Parliament about the supplementary estimate, is because they have spent money that was not in the budget. Is that correct?
2: It wasn't budgeted.
1: So are you saying, therefore, that when Gildan's amount was put in the supplementary estimate, we should assume that it should have been given to Gildan already?
2: Yes.
1: But it wasn't.
2: But he didn't get it, but somebody got it. And what he should do, go to the accountant general for the check number and demand that the police chief takes action about whoever got that check.
1: Hold on. You're making this matter worse for me. How you mean he didn't get it and somebody get it when he that's supposed to get it?
2: But if it's money you spend already, you go to Parliament for. To tell them, look, you have, as a matter of fact, I don't think he juked Lennox on his court and tell him, you see, I don't pay UWP people. Look, I have a payment for Gildan Richards, your lawyer. Right? Words to that effect.
1: Uh-huh.
2: All right? So it means that a supplementary team is a large out departed leisure.
0: All right.
1: Hold on. Maybe Gildan Richards should call me, because if Gildan Richards called me and tell me he didn't get the money, it means that somebody stole it.
2: Right. So a crime has been committed if Gildan don't get the money, and the police chief should investigate that crime.
1: Lincoln Corbett.
2: Okay. Well, he wasn't the one at the time, but he's the one.
1: He's the one now.
2: He has an obligation to the people, because somewhere in the police service access where a crime has been committed is authorized to investigate. Okay?
1: Okay.
2: I'm very much concerned that a prime minister could go to Parliament, tell the leader of the opposition that you say I do pay your people, look, we paid Gildan Richards X amount of money and that's something interesting. I went the very week I saw the new supplementary estimate, and it gives on my dreams, so that's because I know you are getting a big check. You have to know it's what happened. Okay?
1: So you make the man quit the drink for you. You yourself not easy, you know.
2: Right. So I think it's unfair. It's a form of violating its constitutional rights. And if somebody got the check, or the accountant general is holding the check and don't want to give it to him, that is victimization. Section 14 of the Act, so you can victimize people for their own property.
1: No, that's not modern.

0: victimization is defrauding the person of what belongs to them. In local palace, it is thieving the person's money and privilege.
1: That's all there.
0: So legally, it's called defrauding the person. You know, it is the person's money that was supposed to be given to them, and you hold it back. You've defrauded the person of their money. You have thiefed the person, voled the person money.
2: Yes, and he may have suffered loss, great loss as a result, anxiety and so forth, and this he has to be compensated for.
0: But naturally.
2: But the sad thing about it is, if he goes to court and win, it's them we that have to pay it and not those politicians who are doing the cautioning.
0: But that is why they must be personally, in their personal capacity and in their offices, they must be sued personally and they must be sued. Let me tell you, if what you're saying is right, hear me well, it means that the decision not to give the man his money went past Parliament. Parliament is saying that we have paid the guy. So we went to Parliament to approve the money that we have paid that was not in the budget. If Parliament has done that exercise, and then it means that a check was written for him, it had to be underwritten in somewhere in the accounts. And if that check was written for him and the person responsible for the check didn't pay him, in my humble view, and I'm not a lawyer, but the little bit I know, he should be able to sue that individual in their personal capacity as well as in the office that they hold. Both capacities.
2: I think the government should know that they cannot commit the discrimination or, as you say, theft against citizens. It is wrong. It is absolutely wrong. And we need to educate the accounting officers of government. If a supplementary estimate has been given to submitted to Parliament, it has to be money that you paid for emergencies, and you must be able to justify it.
3: That's it.
2: Apparently, the building schools and big project that they have to design and get planning permission, and without planning permission, they're spending it on the supplementary estimate. That is wrong. And the accounting officers have to be held accountable. We lack accountability in Dominica, in government, and our positions we hold in government, we don't treat the public trust as it was designed for. It's like we've lost our moral compass to do things right.
0: Yeah.
2: And I think I'm very much concerned about that aspect of our administration. Because if you spend in supplementary estimate, it has to be for documented matters that may be a plague, an accident, or something that justifies it. There was a very interesting ruling against an accounting officer who failed to ensure that supplementary estimates were emergency matters. And that thing came out of Berry. So we need to check what the Privy Council said on that matter.
0: You know, Michael, the issue with us really and truly is that this government has taken advantage of, quote unquote, some of our ignorance, and some of the people who have some academic excellence shut their mouths and don't speak because they get a bread, they get a burnt bread, they get a bakes, they get a cheese somewhere, and they try to protect all of that at the expense of the morality of the nation, which is what Kingdom Connection is about, really.
2: Okay.
0: Yeah? Thanks a lot for commenting on that. Jack, you see where the imbalance is really? The fact is, and I'm going to repeat what Michael said. We have compromised the morality of the nation on the altar of political expediency, and I'm rephrasing that, right? In other words, for us, if it's going to make our party look good, we don't care what we do. We have lost our morality. we have lost the sense of what is right and what is wrong. We have lost the sense of knowing that I cannot do that because I feel so. I can't take the compensation that's due to Jack Latham because he did not come in a red shirt. My morality should tell me I cannot do that. But instead, what has become our governing guide is our political expediency.
1: And we water it down. Sometimes I wonder, let me first give my first thoughts on the Gideon Richards thing. Pastor Randy, we're not talking about Joe Blow by the road, you know. Don't you think there is something to be said about the lawyer himself? Why would that happen? And we hardly hear anything about that case. That should be breaking news.
0: Hold on. This, that was news already, you know. Made news already. Okay.
1: When you went to Parliament and said you pay me, we put it in all kind of language. Pastor Randy, you and I are friends, very good friends, long pants red. And if you, Pastor Randy, go and tell Matt, you gave me $10,000, and I know you didn't give me $10,000, as much as we are very good friends, I will first explain to Mr. Matt.
0: You have to straighten the record.
1: Yeah, now I will say, Mr. Matt, me, Pastor Andy and I are very good friends, long pants friend, but Pastor Andy did not give me $10,000.
0: Oh, he didn't tell you that?
1: I don't care about the tell, but I'm just saying he didn't give me whatever he put on it after all.
0: Right.
1: But I did, and that's all I would say.
0: I didn't get $10,000.
1: I didn't get $10,000 from Pastor Andy, so go and ask him who get it. Then it is your responsibility, Pastor Randy, to find out where your $10,000 go, because you gave it to Dante for me and I didn't get it. I can remember when the government used our church in Granby for many years after Maria, and when the people finally get houses where I was invited and the PM was there, there was a big thing, but the first set of houses in Bellevue, and then the people from Maranatha Square who lived in the Grand Bigos Mission Church were leaving. So I said, then they came to tell us that they were leaving and blah blah blah and whatever. So I said, but what about all the damages for 2 years and the bills that they run up, the light bill, the water bill, but we had a generator, water bill and all that. And we found out that they were causing us a bill for $3,000. That's the water bill that they were leaving behind. And I said, I didn't bathe there, I didn't drink water there. Why is me have to pay that as the pastor of the church? And government didn't agree to pay. And they keep disconnecting our water because at that time they found out I was not voting Labour. They turned right around and they said they're not going to pay the $3,000.
0: That they used.
1: They used. And we ran for his water. They keep disconnecting and reconnecting the water because I knew the chairman or the president of the OSCO. So I went there and tell him very nice things. And not only that, when the estimate for the damage was $28,000. Toilets that were broken and this that was not done, and this that was not, they asked us to send some, or they sent somebody to do the estimate of repairs. $28,000. The prime minister, face to face, he could spit on me, face to face, standing up by Audrey in Pichelin in a bar, told me on Tuesday he was going to send me the check.
0: Tuesday to reject?
1: No, I was lying down to make bad man. I was lying down on my bed and my phone rang. And the campaign manager for Dr. Daru at the time, I think one of them called me and they gave the campaign manager the check for me. And as of today, I've never seen the check. Now, nobody wants me to open my big long mouth and tell them government didn't give me the check. So you think church people going to see all their toilet broken and their water thing, and I going to pretend I got the check? So I went to church and I told everybody, they lie. And Mr. Skerritt, what is that other one they used to call necklace?
0: Austria
1: and Dr. Daru, they came there and they sent plenty me print pishl on you and I and tell them all what I had not done, my grandmother and my father didn't do. I didn't bother with that. That I don't worry about because I don't go that low. But I make sure I let everybody know they lie. They didn't give me any check. Because the church people will think I take it and go on a cruise like they know I like to go on cruise. So the first suspicion would be pastor going on a cruise. It must be the check. So I went to church and I tell everybody, Daru don't give me the check. Daru and their friends up to now, you know he didn't give me the check. Up to now, they have not made any repairs.
0: To the building.
1: So next, they forget it's not one hurricane season it have. There are more hurricane season. So next hurricane season, they apply, they came and Mr. Hurricane Disaster Business, my friend from your village, came and buttered me up.
0: Mr. Tuse.
1: He wants the church again.
0: The answer is no. I'll come back to you. On the telephone, good evening, you are connected.
4: Good evening, Pastor. How are you guys doing?
0: We're doing very well, thanks.
4: Pastor, I have a question.
0: Yes.
4: As you point out, if every institution is in the government is corrupt, what are the people supposed to do?
0: What was the question?
4: If every institution in the government is corrupt, what are the people supposed to do? What do you recommend?
0: The people must rise up against the government in a democratic country.
4: Thank you.
0: They have that leeway to do it.
4: I listen to all the programs on Q95, and things that hurts me a lot is, like, for instance, tomorrow morning, like, everything you guys noted about the government, the corruption and everything, the people forget about all that. It's like, okay, no, this ain't doing that, the opposition is not doing this. If every level of the government is corrupt, what do you expect the people to do? There's only one way out.
0: That's right. Now, but you see, here's what corruption does. What corruption does is that it uses vulnerable people by baiting them with what they need. And these people feel that they have an expectation or a hope of getting every time. And these leaders do that repetitively. The people just don't learn because their vulnerability, their poverty, keeps them in a begging place. And that's what's happening in Dominica.
4: So true. Thank you, Pastor. I'm listening.
0: You're welcome.
4: All the way from California.
0: All right. Good man. Thanks for calling. And that's the issue, Jack. Where the imbalance of morality is.
1: But what I'm saying, in a small issue like mine, and I'm sure Gil, what is the name of the lawyer?
0: Gildon.
1: Gildon check was bigger than mine. So for $28,000, I went back. And when I didn't get the money, next hurricane season, I went back and told the church, Yes, all you will hear government ask us for the building. But I tell them no. I didn't ask all you. I just tell them no. They cannot get it. I sat with the, district development officer.
0: The local government commissioner as well. Yes.
1: And I said, I'm not giving you the building. Pay me my money. And I went to the church and I said, because I didn't vote Labour, they didn't pay all you to repair the church. So they lied. They didn't give me the money. I didn't touch the money. I didn't get the money. So why could Gildon not make a case for himself? Because I tell
0: but here's the
1: all
0: point.
1: Those what ears to hear. I told them that the government didn't give me the money.
0: But
1: I told everybody in Pishle, government lied. They didn't repair the church.
0: Yeah.
1: And up to now they still lying. They didn't repair the church.
0: So here's the question back to you. The people in your church will still vote for the same party.
1: But I tell them not to vote for the party.
0: Hold on. Even if they know you didn't get the money to fix the church that they themselves have to live
1: well,
0: to
1: but
0: fix.
1: I don't care what they do, but I tell them not to vote the party because the party owing us money and they didn't give us the money and they have money doing all kind of koshoni and a holy place where we worship and they have chair. not to give us money to repair the church and leaving a $3,000 bill for us. Magwesa, so, you shouldn't vote a party like that. So I told him that.
0: So you understand why.
1: So I am thinking, no, don't go up changing. Why Gilbert or whatever
0: Gildon
1: cannot make a case for himself?
0: So you understand.
1: To let everybody know he can get money and make a big.
0: You understand why when they come and ask your friend, I just said quietly, not this building.
1: No, I'm not giving them my and they have never got
0: good evening. You are connected.
1: 8 years.
4: Good night, Pastor Randy.
0: Yeah. How are you doing, man?
4: How are you doing, Pastor Jack? Good night, everybody. Good night.
0: Yes.
4: Pastor Randy, I really called to commend you on the answer you gave the guy, the last caller.
0: Yes.
4: But I want to say something quickly and briefly about what Pastor Jack just said.
0: Mm-hmm.
4: Pastor Jack, do you know that had you say stay silent, like some people does, you know there are members of the church that would be vexed with you and would leave the church and say you get a check?
1: They still live. Some still live. Some of them left because I'm not red. Some of them would leave because I'm red, and some of them would leave because I'm not red, and I cannot be rainbow. It's true.
4: I'm not asking no question about that. I'm a dog.
0: Mm-hmm.
4: So I know it would have happened. Mm-hmm. So that is the best thing you ever did, to let them know, hey, A, B, C, D, that's how it is.
1: Yeah, that's how it is. And I've never stopped telling people that government owe me $28,000 to repair the church that the Maranatha Square people stayed in for 2 years.
0: Mm-hmm.
1: And they still didn't pay a bill, a water bill, for $3,000-something. I told him that. No. Everybody had ears to hear, and somebody didn't want to hear, but I still say it. Anybody that was in my vicinity, I preach that. And I'll preach it.
4: Let me tell the scripture about Pastor when they respond. But as soon as he responded to the caller, I remember Dudus. They call him Dudus in Jamaica.
1: Yeah.
0: Mm-hmm.
4: A man doing all kind of wicked things, but he got money. A lady said, and he's giving out money. Mm-hmm. He's giving people food, no matter how much. Where you getting the money from, no matter how corrupt he is.
0: Mm-hmm.
4: And a lady said, I will die for the deuce.
0: Mm-hmm.
4: And she did lost her life, you know.
1: Okay.
4: She got a bullet for the deuce.
1: Mm-hmm.
4: So, Pastor Randy, that's correct. When people are vulnerable and they cannot help themselves, corrupt people push their hands in their face by giving them a piece of bread, and that's it.
0: Yeah.
4: We have to get out from that system and that kind of dilemma we are in Dominica. Thank you for the opportunity.
1: Yeah.
0: Thank you. Let me tell you something. That has happened in Dominica before, and at that time it wasn't politicians, it was lawyers, and I'll come back to that in a while. On the telephone, good evening, you are connected.
5: Good evening, gentlemen.
1: Good evening.
0: Yeah, good evening, my friend. How are you?
5: I'm not sure why I even have to listen to those programs, because in my mind I'm saying people like you, Randy, and the others, when you assess your life, you can conclude that you may have less time on this earth than you've already spent.
0: That's correct.
5: But yet, something hurt inside of us always moves us to speak.
0: Mm-hmm.
5: And so, do there is something telling us, man, leave the people alone. That is what they want. They like it too. But somehow we have to speak, because we also understand that people learn at different pace.
0: That's true.
5: People who get it one time and understand, there are some you have to teach them over and over and over. So that's where we get stuck. But the issue is more than Gildon Richards deciding to take the matter to court.
0: Mm-hmm.
5: To me, the bigger issue here is that the court made a decision.
0: Right.
5: And in a democracy, it is the institutions that allow the nation to function.
0: Mm-hmm.
5: And when these institutions become compromised and non-functional, it will only lead to anarchy.
0: Right.
5: And I don't think none of us, be you a Liberite, a UWPite, a UPP, or any, or neutral, or independent, none of us want to see this country of us degenerate to a state of anarchy. You know why? Because somehow each and every one of us, we are related. Either you went to school with my brother,
0: mm-hmm.
5: either you worked with my cousin, either your auntie this, that related to me by my father or something. We are all one big family.
0: Mm-hmm.
5: And so let me call on those people who are in temporary power, because everyone in authority has an expiry date.
0: Of course.
5: Please do not sow wounds in our nation that after you have gone, these wounds would have been so deep that they won't be able to heal. Dominica is too small for that 60, 65, whatever thousand people. Let us get back to the point where we allow our constitution to work for us. The people in authority, the public servants who the constitution understands must have an independent role and a function, because they must act as a gap between the politician and the citizen. Because the writers of the constitution understood that politicians will always be politicians, and they will want to get their way. And so the independent offices that are in our constitution is to ensure that the holders of this office stand in the gap from preventing politicians to do what they like, which may be against the constitution. So I'm calling on these officers who have the independent offices to stand up for the citizens and not for any political party or any politician that you like or you like to see, or he may have appointed you. No, the citizens come first. And it is frightening that we are getting to a place where an officer of the law have a matter and he was awarded. And am I understanding that the state have not met its obligation as directed by the court? And then you'll expect a father that is unemployed and can hardly give a little 2 cents, and the court rules, and if he doesn't pay, he goes up to stop farm.
0: Mm-hmm.
5: Is this how our justice system is working? Let us take back our country. Citizens, do you labor, freedom workers, whatever you are, it is time to take back our country and put our country on course, because all of us will suffer. Because when the rain falls,
0: it don't fall on one man house.
5: Thank you, gentlemen, and thanks to gentlemen, and thanks for giving me the opportunity.
0: Of course, man. Thanks. Good evening. You are connected.
6: Yes, it's me again.
0: Okay,
6: Master Jack. Your tongue long just like me. They don't pay you. They don't pay with the church money. You don't make no t-shirt and mark at the back. They have not paid me the church money.
7: No.
6: Well, I would have one myself.
1: If I could wear it everywhere, but sometimes I don't want to change my clothes.
6: At the back.
1: Yeah.
6: So people that don't know will know. Thank you.
0: All right. Here's the issue, Pastor Jack, which is what you shared about what I want to respond on. You still haven't got the money.
7: No. I never did.
0: And probably you will never get the money.
7: And what can we do about that?
0: They never had intentions of giving you the money.
1: Yes, I think when they found out I was not voting for Labour. Yes, I think if I was voting for Labour, I'd get the money. But I didn't want to be paid to vote for Labour.
0: So, you know,
1: because it was not money, but not Labour money. That was money that the government owed.
0: Expended the money. You see, that's my point. And that's why I'm talking about the morality of in the democracy.
1: Mm-hmm.
0: My understanding is, Jack, when this whole thing was done,
1: yeah,
0: and ministers of government were supposed to be called honorable.
1: Yeah.
0: It was because the intention was people with a good mind,
1: right,
0: and honorable thinking,
1: yeah,
0: would sit in that office.
1: Right.
0: So, Dr. Liquent, these people with reasonable thinking and a desire for helping their people and the nation,
1: yeah,
0: would willingly agree to uphold the Constitution. Today, what we have is a bunch of people who come into government for their own advancement. I said to the Prime Minister, I'm sure I said it to him one day, I said, listen, some of the people who are wronged you wanted to ensure that they used you as a young man to get to where they wanted to get, not because they loved you or the country. They wanted to be the richest people in Dominica. They wanted to be among those who will get off from where they were and be rich in quick time.
1: But he too was just
0: recognized
1: like that.
0: And so on. No, but you see, he came in. Here's the problem with him, and I've said that, and I'm not defending Skerrit by no means. The occupier of the office of the prime minister should come with the qualifications, Jack, that Paul said to Titus and Timothy. He must not be a novice.
1: Okay.
0: Why? Because if he is a novice, he can easily get besides himself in the position. I'm paraphrasing that. You know more Bible than me. He can easily get besides himself and the position. And here's what the Bible says. He will destroy the thing that he's leading and himself in the process. Now, it does not mean that he will kill himself, he'll commit suicide. What he will do is that the thing that he's leading will blow up his head so much that he will think that he's the monarch of all he surveys. Now, tell me if my analysis is incorrect.
1: No, the Bible is always right.
0: I'll take a telephone, I'll come back to you on the telephone. Good evening, you are connected.
8: Well, I'm going to have to charge you.
0: I know I will gladly accept the charge. I don't know how much I can pay, but I'll gladly accept the charge of forcing you to listen to the program and even calling.
8: It's one of the few programs I really enjoy. Let me share a few things. Some of it is going to be a little disturbing.
0: Yes.
8: But it's all okay. I know how to say what I want to say. We talk a lot about courts and law and constitution, but there are two other courts in every society that I believe we often neglect. One of them is the court of our own conscience. And I come back to why I believe that is probably the single most important court. The other one is the court of public opinion, to which we ascribe a lot more credence, authority, than it should be given. And of course, the other one is the court of law. And remembering, of course, that the highest law of our land and any land is the Constitution. But let me go back to that primary court, the court of conscience. Why is it the single most important one in all those? Because no action takes place on it at any other level of court or justice without there first being an activation of the court of personal conscience. In addition to that being the starting point for all action, frankly, it is also the court at which we can sit and have a hearing with our Creator. It is where our God meets us, not on the basement, not in Trinidad, at CCJ, but in our own private courtroom, where he and all his courtiers are in attendance. And it is the most disturbing, challenging, and frightening court, which is why most people ignore it. And they take decisions on the basis of what they know in their heart of hearts, as we like to say locally, is the right thing. But they often say, boy, I wonder what this one would say. How will that affect my career? How will it affect my income, etc., etc.? So I think that we have a reset to do when we talk about courts. Because the courts of law manned by man, all of whom individually have personal courts. Okay. I just put that there. It's a little bit esoteric, but it is real.
0: I want to share this with you, Arthi. And yes. I'm going to share this from 1 Timothy chapter 4 and verse 11 and 12. And I'll read it from the New Living Translation. And I will summarize what Paul was saying to Timothy. He says this. He says, "Now the Holy Spirit tells us clearly that in the last time some will turn away from the true faith. They will follow deceptive spirits and teachings that come from demons. These people are hypocrites and liars, and their consciences are dead." Now, the old King James says that their consciences are seared with a hot iron. In essence, the text is saying that these guys know what is right. They know what is true. But they make a decision to walk away from it intentionally. And here's how the text says that they walk away from it intentionally. They get into deceptive demonic spirits that kills their conscience. So that court that you referred to, which is the court of the conscience, for some of these guys, they have none. It's dead. They can't see right from wrong anymore. So as far as they're concerned, that court does not exist. You getting this?
8: Objectively, that court has always and will always exist.
0: But of course,
8: and that is why we are all ultimately held accountable for any actions that we take, because we have been to that private court, and we have said it's okay, man, really, and we go ahead.
0: Right.
8: Or we have said, no, I can't do that. It's against everything in my being to do.
0: But just imagine, Arthi, you get into an office with a dead conscience. And you have power over the police and over the court and over who gets employed and who gets fired. Just think about that you get into an office with a dead conscience. What is the consequence on the people?
8: Mm-hmm.
0: Yeah. So in my view, that's what we are looking at. But go ahead.
8: Okay. And I just go ahead.
0: No. I was saying go ahead.
8: No. Okay. I don't want to monopolize too much time, but I do want to raise some other living, breathing examples of why we as a society, when people say we've lost our way, we haven't, you know. What we've lost, as you just intimated, is that we've lost contact with that personal, internal court of conscience, where we've, through a variety of means and management of the social atmosphere, we've made it easy for people to take decisions based on an assessment in their personal conscience. Boy, I'm a little uncomfortable, but that's all right. Everybody's doing it. And we come up with all these wonderful rationales and clever camouflaging of the failure of that court of conscience. Because in the final analysis, you know, Randy, it all comes down to what do each and every one of us think is right or wrong. It's not what the collectivity thinks or feels.
0: That's right.
8: Because that collectivity is made up of a bunch of individual personal consciences, which is where the God we all believe in and pray to connects. with us.
0: Mm-hmm.
8: And when it is possible to abandon that for faith, then everything else becomes a charade. We pretend to have a public opinion, to listen to public opinion. We pretend to be going to court to get justice. You can't get that. So, but let me carry it in one step further, which is, for me, some parts a bit discomforting, but I think we are at a stage in our country's history and region's history where we need to dig people.
0: Mm-hmm.
8: We need to stop pretending that the fact that we have a parliament and a court and a judge and a PS and we don't know where we are not on our way to anywhere but massive pain.
0: Mm-hmm.
8: So here's what I want to suggest. Many years ago, when I was a minister of government, and I was a minister on two different occasions, the interim government in 1979, and with the Labour government in 2000.
0: Right.
8: In 1979, just one little incident, it will make the point. I remember the senior administrative officer in the ministry. I will not call any names, it will upset too many people.
0: Mm-hmm.
8: The senior administrative officer in my ministry came to me, Mr. Martin, I need to talk to you about something. You made problems. You went on a trip as a minister and you came back and you brought cash back and you gave it to me and told me I put it back in the treasury, it's not my money. It took her 6 weeks to figure out how to return money unspent to the treasury, and she took a tongue lashing from a very senior minister, and I took a tongue lashing from a very senior minister who confronted me I'm trying to mess up. Things have been in place so long, I come with my fresh ideas and new ideas, and so if you don't spend the money, put it in your pocket. But that my personal coach did not allow me to do that,
0: right?
8: Okay. One other thing: how can we, as a people who profess to be guided by the commandments and the precepts of God and the Church and Jesus and all that, family concerns, etc., how could we tolerate, as we have, a situation where no names called, one minister is having affairs with the madam, the wife of another? How could we tolerate that? And it's in public view. How could we tolerate the situation where a young lady living in a community that was severely impacted by Tropical Storm Erica, in her moment of stress and confessed to a number of us that at that time she was 16 years old and she had been abused by a minister, a sitting minister, and her mom and her family made every effort to tell her, please son, leave us alone. And the poor girl ended up having to leave Dominica and go elsewhere for psychiatric attention, never to return. Finally, how can we tolerate a situation? One of your callers before was talking about the accounting officers in the ministry. The accounting officers are the permanent secretaries. How can these people, not just now, but for some time now, be openly and fully engaged in facilitating the handing out of cash by ministers of government, elected officials, officers in the ministry, to the point where you have a public line of people waiting to receive money? So, When we tolerate these things, my dear friend, it means that that court, we have shut down the court of conscience, which is what has to be reawakened, so that all the other courts in our system, the Magistrates Court, the High Court, the Appeals Court, the Central Court, all can be properly activated. Other than that, we are trying to mix rotten fruit into our fruitcake. It will never work. And so that's why, Randy, we have to ask on people. It's not about elections. It's not about this or that. It's about, are we able to do what's right? What's right according to our conscience? And there's not one Dominican person, whether they're educated or not, who does not have a conscience, which is where our God resides. Thank you so much, my dear brother.
0: You're very welcome. You're very welcome. You just bring me to a place of memory that people think that I should have shut up about then, but I can't. I've had so many stories. I've prayed for so many young women who some of them have lived with nightmares. After some of this ordeal that they have gone through. If you can imagine, Jack, a young lady goes to university, gets a scholarship from the government, and she already had to compensate for the scholarship before she left sexually. Goes to university, and the minister, government, would wherever they go in, they would pass that school, find this young lady and have sex with her. And she said, that was not even what hurt her so much. What hurt her more is that this guy is going down, meets another friend, tells the friend that if you want to check a chick, go to this place, go to there, don't worry, just tell her I send you.
1: And they were obliged to.
0: And my goodness, I read that has pained me so much. I don't like to remember it. On the telephone, good evening, you are connected.
9: Yes, I'm just eating like a grain of rice there, you know.
0: A grain of rice you're sipping at that hour? Okay.
9: God give me, I'm thankful for it. I make my own stuff.
0: Okay.
9: But what we have to realize, the children of God, I have been saying that many times, that the people has left God and they have go back like the children of Israelite. And I'm seeing that God is chastising. God is chastising, and that's why the people are plundering other people. They are doing all the things. Because Ephesians tells you, for we are not contending against flesh and blood, but against principalities, against the powers, against the rulers, the world rulers of this present darkness, against the spiritual hosts of wickedness in heavenly places. Therefore, take the whole arm of God, that you may be able to withstand in the evil days, and having done all, to stand. But you see, why we are being beaten all about, pushed all about, oppressed all about all these things there, it is that in Dominica has a large contingent of people full of religion. Religion, people in religion, and they say, yes, we are in Christ. While some are struggling in the Christian faith to do what God asked them to do. And everybody, people are boring. But if we do not turn back to God, because I am reading this morning, I take my time to read in the Old Testament. I like to read to see how God was working. And everybody had come in. If you do evil, it may not come in instantly, but God will deal with it after a while. And I am sure God is not going to let Dominica down, you know. But God is just allowing us to find our way, call on Him, okay. Cry when we have to cry, bawl when we have to bawl, read the word, do all what we have to do, till we turn to God, and God
0: okay.
9: will.
0: All right.
9: Never believe everything happened to you. What did it take from you all? What did it do from all you all? The time is coming. Yes, the
0: okay.
9: time is coming. And I set my eyes on God. The time is coming. When people believe they escape with all the old things they do, God will show up himself. Thank you. God bless you all. Be of good courage.
0: Thank you. All right.
9: And don't give up.
0: All right, good. Thanks. Thanks. So I was saying that, you know, so many of those cases, and I'm not talking about what Lou said to Sue and so on. I'm talking about the cases that I had to deal with personally, that I would go home torn, Jack.
1: Now, I some of them really brought tears to my eyes.
0: I lost sleep over some of those things.
1: Some of the things that some ministers of government at the time, but we what bothers me, Randy, is that we the people are not willing to change the structure. Some structures are already set up, and we have to accept it, that it's what it is. But then we come to a place to say, how can we change the structure? Because this is not supposed to be so.
0: Mm-hmm.
1: It is set up in a way to benefit those. For example, one of the things that I've said that, and I remember one of the ministers of my church took offense for that, because maybe, you know, the crude way in which I say things and the pulpit is my own. So I say it as it is, especially when I'm in church. I said that, and I still believe that today. If he extreme, he'll find it. It's in my heart. That a structure that has been set up in Dominica and have been accepted is that the prime minister comes and go into community, select whoever he wants, and make them the power rep. You understand?
0: Mm.
1: We can change that structure. Why? The power rep, whoever it is, whoever he or she is, comes in, have no interest in developing, not even his or her own village. Comes in there, have C1, boot time, can take travel trips, and then buy all the wigs and the nails she wants, and she does nothing for Dominica. 4 years later, she maybe didn't meet up to the standard, they recycle her with another one.
0: But they give her another job.
1: Yeah, and they give her another job, and she lives happily ever after.
0: Mm.
1: What I don't like about us Dominicans, while she was in parliament and she was parliament, we call her all kind of criminals. Criminal she was.
0: Mm.
1: He was a criminal, he was a volley. Mm. He leaves after 5 years and he goes and gets another job and he lives happily ever after.
0: Mm.
1: I think that structure should be changed. I believe that everyone that you deem a criminal while they were in parliament, when they exit, they should not be given the privilege. Because if I kill somebody, and after I've served the sentence in the stock farm, when I come out, the consequences of that action still follow me.
10: Yes.
1: So why is it that we have made it so much, so many of these people are walking the road after they have stolen all government money? We call them of thieves while they were in. When they go out, they can just live freely.
0: But Jack,
1: they are just enjoying themselves up there. Jack, if we, the community, take a stand to make them responsible for their own conduct for the last 5 years, and make sure we set up a way for them not to be able, because they don't have police guard and everything like they want to have, we find creative ways to make this, it will distract those who want to follow them.
0: Let me tell you, hold on, let me tell you what that's going to lead to.
1: Tell me what it's going to lead to.
0: Which is what, personally, I do not want.
1: Mm-hmm.
0: And I'll tell you why.
1: What's going to lead to?
0: Vigilante justice.
1: No, it's not that we're talking about. We find creative way to make sure they don't continue to enjoy our money.
0: But
1: that
0: pause.
1: Criminally.
0: Jack, you have a missing link.
1: Wait, we have to find a way.
0: Listen to me.
1: Yeah.
0: Listen to me very well. The community where that these people live,
1: mm-hmm,
0: do not decide on the next job they get. So they are asked, they are told, you know, we recycling for somebody else. They, like they did with your pal rep,
1: uh-huh,
0: they put them in a job where they don't have to go nowhere, but they're getting money.
1: Mm-hmm.
0: The committee don't know that. They're just passing in their windows, with their windows up, but in the their SUV.
1: The community know they have another.
0: The only person I've seen driving the same vehicle, mm-hmm, that they had when they were minister was Lady Catherine. I don't know why. Anyway, I don't know if she listened.
1: Maybe that was
0: on the telephone. Good evening. Bonus. You are connected.
11: Pastor Ronnie, that is exactly what I call him to tell you, Pastor Jack. His minister from his village, trying to over maybe $20,000+ up there. And look at the hospital, all of this flashing his nice vehicle and his nice coat, and he don't give a rat's tail about the damn hospital. Bye-bye.
1: Let me tell you something.
0: So hold on.
1: Let me answer. How many of us, we're talking about the minister, he's my friend, okay? I have nothing with him. How many of us Dominicans, according to Nigerians, they put sugar in their mouth and you spit it?
0: That's the point I'm making to you now.
1: Who will do that?
0: It's not the
1: community. So is Jack, the minister blaming or the Jack, community Jack, or the people?
0: Jack, the community can't do a thing about it.
1: They can't?
0: No. Let me tell you that. Let me ask you a question. Let me ask you a question. Do you know what this gentleman...
1: I alone can do something
0: hold on,
1: about it.
0: Hold on. Answer my question.
1: Mm-hmm.
0: Do you know what vehicle that gentleman is driving now?
1: Which gentleman?
0: The former PAL rep, your former PAL.
1: My friend?
0: Mm-hmm.
1: Yes.
0: Well, I don't know.
1: Okay. So well, maybe so, you can change when I don't know.
0: So here's the point I'm making. Here's the point I'm making to you. Anything the community can do is to affect him directly. They cannot do anything unless they get to do vigilante justice.
1: Mm-hmm.
0: And I'm saying that is not something that I personally condone. Here's why I'm saying that to you.
1: I wouldn't say what I condone.
0: Here's what I'm saying to you. That these people move from place to place, from position to position, from office to office, but have nothing to do with the community. They don't have to go and ask them to vote for them.
1: No.
0: They don't have to go and serve them as a doctor. They don't have to go back there as a nothing, because the job they have is way above the community. A job where they have a name without an office or without anything to do. You understand?
1: Yes, I understand very well.
0: Now that's why I tell you, from my observation, and I'm not saying that because I like the girl, you know, we're good, we used to teach together.
1: Yeah.
0: But the only person that I have seen drive the same vehicle that she was driving when she was a minister is Catherine Daniel.
1: Yes.
0: Everybody else have upgraded. They have upgraded their home. They have upgraded their vehicle. You don't know when they pass in, except you know where they're living. And the point I'm making to you is the community cannot do, according to you, your term, a rat's tail about it.
1: Mm-hmm.
0: Except meet them and say, you stole the money and you reached there. And if they do that without evidence of that, they can be sued.
1: So you think that is our way to tell them? They say, if they steal the money, they know already they steal the money. I am calling upon a structure which we Dominicans, not only community, because you work in Roseau, you go to Granby, you go to Point Michel, you may be living in Collio. But we Dominicans have to structure a method of making you accountable as an individual for crimes we accuse you of while you were in parliament.
0: Well, I am saying the way that
1: we have to find a way.
0: They can do that now is go and get confirmed.
1: Yeah.
0: And go and cast a vote because against. Hear me, Dominicans. Don't listen to Jack now. Hear me, Dominicans. Go and get confirmed and cast a vote against that. You know why? Because once you cast your vote against that, the people whom you're putting in office, they don't have a choice now but to go and get your money that was stolen to now prosecute people who have broken the law and bring them to justice within 12 months. You understand? They broke the law. That's if their house is the proceeds of crime, take that away from them. Their motor car is the proceeds of crime, arrest it from them. That is the proceeds of crime. You what you have cannot be justified by your legal income that you got legally, that you did not embezzle. You have to pay for it. And the law on the book says that anything that you acquire with the proceeds of crime can be huffed by the government and disposed of to pay off the monies that you took that wasn't supposed to be yours. I'm saying that your strength is in the power of your vote. Go and vote against that.
1: Ladies and gentlemen, vote plus.
0: You will hear Jack in a while. On the telephone, good evening, you are connected. Hello, good night. You're on Kingdom Connection.
10: Good night.
0: Yes, good night.
10: I think I alluded to some of the things that the question I asked, and I keep asking over and over again, is there a flight to tell?
0: Mm-hmm.
12: where these guys are perpetrating their life. Because it's, like you said, they don't have any idea. They don't care, no, right and wrong. They can't differentiate
0: anymore.
12: Because that's what you are so alluded to. Mm-hmm. My point is that these guys are perpetrating their life where they are convinced. They are convinced that they are speaking the truth. They totally convinced.
0: Mm-hmm.
12: You know, and the party was in it. When, okay, the Federal Independence opened a few days ago. How many of you in your estimation do you know? 35?
0: You get softer while asking that question again.
12: You understand?
0: Ask that question again.

0: don't want to work. The other half wants to work but can't find a job. So the other half ain't working. And the minister said, don't care what to say because you know why? I'm happy begging. I'm happy begging, you know? That's it, nice. Good program.
1: Thank you very much. Thank you very much. Here is the issue I'm going to put to both of you as we wind down. We have another 5 minutes here before Dr. Saint-Jean comes in with his program, Peaceology, tonight. These are imbalances that, for us, Jack, is imbalance. Hear me. For us, is imbalance. For some people, it's normal behavior. That's how they live. That's what life is. I do what I want, when I want, and I don't care who gets hurt. It's just that when I'm ready for them to vote for me, I go back and give them a red envelope with $500 in, $1,000 in, or for some $10,000, and whatever the case is. Because I want to remain doing what I'm doing all the time. And those fools that I'm giving the $500 to don't realize that that's the only reason why I'm giving them the $500 is because I want to remain in where I am all the time. And they have come to understand that if I keep giving you the $500, if they keep receiving $500, then we have to vote for the same person. They have a cycle which is not stopping. For them, that is the normal way of living. Yeah. And I'm going to come back to you all in just a while. After that call, caller, you have 120 seconds of me.
2: Yes, my brother, what's up? What's up? Very good program. Very good program.
1: Very good.
2: A long time I take a little space out, but I mean, I'll see me. I am.
1: Are you hearing me? You have a minute and a half.
2: Okay, well, yeah. I've been hearing about the Prime Minister now. I've been wondering what is really going on. But I hear the Prime Minister insulting the nation. Go to hell. It's not your business about money. But so many amounts of money that have been disappeared from the government institutions, and nobody's going to jail. And everybody's going to jail for a little quantity, for a little this, a little that. So I'm calling on the national security to give us a little statement of money disappearing in the country, and that's all. Bye-bye.
1: Okay, bye-bye. Jack and Dante, that's. I want you all to give us a
3: my boy, you are my friend. And that's what I must remember that for me to know what not to tell
1: you. For it to be very docile.
3: Yes. I laughed because it was funny when you just mentioned we have a structure. We have, and you talk about imbalance. My recommendation is to balance what is imbalance. And we as Dominicans, and there are many Dominicans thinking like me, I'm just talking. I'm the one saying it, but they are thinking it, and they should join people who are talking it and thinking it to put all that together and to become creative, to create new structures. Because every smart person is telling you, if you keep doing the same thing over and over again and expecting a different result, oof, you crazy. That's a sign of mental disorder. So you must understand, we as Dominicans must get creative. We must find a way to erect new structures for the benefit of the nation. The structure that exists in Dominica is for the benefit of individuals. My Dominica has no profit in that. We who claim that we are loyal citizens of the Commonwealth of Dominica, it is Randy asks you to vote. Vote plus. I am not telling you not to vote. Vote, reconfirm, make your first confirmation and second. You can get all your power. Go and do that. Go and reconfirm. Make your first communion. Do everything they ask you to do because I want you to vote. I am just giving you another suggestion. Even though I cannot tell you every detail over the radio because there are consequences to that, you can call me privately and I can tell you there are many things we get creative we can do to make some people responsible and to scare others from replacing them as power reps because they know they're not going to live happily ever after because they will be after they exit parliament. They know they have to face the country. So I think it's a lot of hypocrisy to criticize them when they're in the parliament. And when

0: They leave, they have more fire on the road, they drinking with you and eating with you, but you hated them while they were in office. So I'm telling you, let's get creative. We don't like the imbalance in the structure. Let's balance it out, for God's sake.
1: My people, there's sufficient for us to get on with, and there's a lot we have to deal with. And it's time that we get out of the ignorant stage that we're in and get into the place of knowing and do the right thing. Advance and do the right thing. So just like Pastor Andy and the rest of them said, go and confirm. Exercise your civil rights. Good night.
2: Well, I am not speaking any parables tonight. I've already told you what to do. But I'll tell you something. You need to understand that while we have been talking to you about the imbalances of society, there are some people who feel that it's balanced as it is. The rich get richer, those who are greedy get greedier, and those whose stomachs are full get fuller. And then the others, on the other side, are suffering without any compassion from those who have everything that they're supposed to have. Ladies and gentlemen, you and I can do something about it. And I ask you most passionately to think of yourself and your future. Get something done about it. And get that done with immediacy. My name is Randy. With me tonight was Pastor Jack and Pastor Dante. We won't be here on Monday evening. We will be doing a posthumous honoring of Desiree John on Monday night on the Kudos for Q. And we will be back here again in 2 Mondays' time. Have a good night, and I will see you on Thursday morning. Pastor Dante will be back here tomorrow morning for Rise and Shine. God bless you.